0: Sunny tomorrow. Look, mostly sunny and 26 for Sunday. Today we're headed for around 26 degrees out at Clewdon Racecourse. It is 23.
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0: right here at Power 100. Anytime you want to call me, 1300 89 19 29. What's going on, Adam?
1: I just wanted to ring up and say thank you. Me and my partner just got back from a holiday down to Melbourne.
0: Yes.
1: We drove down to Brisbane and then caught a flight down to Melbourne. But all the time, spent our lunch times with you.
0: Yay! You were using the iHeart Radio.
1: There's still a few black spots in the highway between here and Brisbane.
0: Uh-huh.
1: 99% of the time.
0: Oh, that's fantastic. And it's always good to be able to have a bit of home with you when you go away on holidays. But it sounded like you had a good trip.
1: Yeah, no, we went down to Melbourne for a wedding and that was absolutely brilliant. And then just spent our time coming back home and listening to you guys.
0: Nice. That's awesome, mate. Well, thanks for letting me know, Adam. It is absolutely free. It's super easy to use, the iHeart. And, of course, there's podcasts and all sorts of stuff on it these days that you can not only listen to but watch as well. In the next two, Mumford and Sons. And we're going to find out who Wildy woke up this morning here at Power 100 to help them live their dream. And what was their dream here at Power 100?
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0: Did you hear the story about Powerball last night, the 20 mil? It went off. The bloke who won bought it, I think it was online, about 45 seconds before the actual draw. We don't have $20 million. We do, however, have the boss's money here at Power 100, and we are trying to help you live the dream. Friday, Wilder gets to make the call.
1: John speaking.
2: Is that John from Cranbrook?
1: Yes, it is. This is Wildy from Power 100.
2: It is, mate. Do you have a dream, John?
1: I do, mate. I do. I spoke to Nathan about it yesterday, mate. Yeah. Quite a good one, actually, for, you know, go down and see my son represent Townsville and state championships for athletics. Every year we had to make the decision to let just one parent go because of cost of living crisis and all that. So, yeah, I thought it'd be a good dream to go down and have both mum and dad here anymore.
2: And what's your son's name?
1: Jonathan.
2: And what's he going to be competing in, John?
1: He's going to be competing in discus, shot put, long jump, and the 100 metres.
2: That is absolutely awesome that he's made that. Well, what would it take to make you guys live that dream?
1: 1,400 would go a long way to making it a reality, absolutely.
2: I'm going to kick it up a little bit because you actually put online $2,000, mate.
1: Oh, did I? Okay, my bad. All right, well, kick it up then, mate.
2: I've kicked it up to $2,000. You will be living that dream to go and see your son at the NQ awesome. Team in Brizzy.
1: My man, that is awesome, Wildy. You've made my weekend.
0: I'm so stoked for John. That is awesome, and I'm sure his son's going to absolutely love having him there. I know, even as a big kid in my 40s playing hockey where my parents would come and watch me play when I played for Townsville, I loved it. It was awesome. We're still doing it next week. One more week of spending the boss's money to help you live your dream. What is it? We're not mind readers, which is why we need you to go to power100.com.au and let us know. In the next 2 minutes here at Power 100, a song that's actually inducted into the Grammy Hall of Fame back in 2008.
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0: Tism here at Power 100. In half an hour's time, I've got to get off my chair here at Power 100. I know, it's a tough life. Oh, someone's got to do it, though. And I hopefully am doing it for you. We've got our Power 100 Jag the Joker, just like the pub game, except no beers on tap in the Power 100 studio. Really need to get that changed, actually. Yeah, Joker's up there. 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We've only had a few cards turned, so you and I are going to play in about half an hour's time. Thanks to the crew at Totally Workwear. Love your work, Hugh Street, Carajong, Soundgarden. 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
11: Hi, I'm Phoebe Humphrey. The PM says interpretations over his melon gestures are simply not correct. Anthony Albanese insists comments or moves made on a podcast in response to being gifted the fruit by his Japanese counterpart have been misconstrued.
12: When I give interviews, anyone who has sat down with me, and there's a bit of footage of me doing interviews sitting on chairs, will see that I don't do them with my arms crossed.
11: It follows the PM speaking with Donald Trump overnight for the first time since March, asking to be exempt from tariffs on Aussie exports. AUKUS, the war in the Middle East and Pacific alliances were also discussed during the overnight phone call. Penny Wong will use a speech today to warn that monoculturalism is a threat to national security. The foreign minister will address the Lowy Institute in Sydney, expected to take aim at One Nation. She'll argue that neglecting our foreign partners will leave Australia lonely in a dangerous world. Seven people have been charged following investigations into the alleged importing of illegal tobacco and vapes into Australia. The arrests were made right across Sydney. Police say they've now dismantled two criminal networks valued at $80 million. And a new report has shed light on a looming staffing crisis in freight. The International Road Transport Union has revealed more than 43,000 Aussie truckies are expected to retire by 2030. Australia's freight needs are forecast to jump by 57% over the next 24 years.
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11: In sport, day two of the opening test between Australia and Bangladesh is underway in the top end. At last check, the tourists were 1 for 105 in Darwin in reply to the Aussies' first innings total of 198. Josh Fraser has spoken for the first time since putting his hat in the ring for the Carlton coaching role. He says he gave his presentation to the club this week.
13: Now it's in the hands of the selection panel and... yeah, we'll see what comes of that.
11: And this year will be Daly Cherry Evans last in the NRL, with the veteran playmaker set to join Hull FC in the English Super League. That's the latest news and sport.
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0: Quick shout out to the hardworking crew. There's a building on Walker Street. It's behind our building here in the city. Castle Rock, I think it is called. Anyway, it's been so cool. It used to be a car park, and we've been able to watch the whole thing over the last couple of years. Really starting to take shape now. A couple of the fellas hosing out their wheelbarrows earlier. Hopefully a half day for you. Sunny conditions if you're on the tools today. Tomorrow it is again sunny. Hopefully you're not on the tools tomorrow. Mostly sunny, 26 for Sunday. Mostly sunny Monday, Tuesday, Wednesday next week. Top of around 27 degrees. Here in the city, we've hit 25.
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0: Austin's giving me a call here at Power 100. Just wondering about that band. It's the Cold Pacific Avenue. They're from Gerringong in New South Wales. How are you, mate?
1: Excellent, thanks.
0: What are you up to?
1: Just out to pick up some stuff from the shops.
0: Oh, good opportunity to give me a call, mate. Well, enjoy the rest of Favourite Day Friday after the Gunners. We're playing Power 100's Jag the Joker. It's easy. 52 cards are up there. Only four have been turned. The Joker is hiding, and it's worth $500. We'll do it in 10.
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1: I'll take Lucky Caller 11, pretty please, on 1300 89 19 29. Thanks to the crew at Totally Workwear. Love your work, Hugh Street, Carrie Jong. They're the ones who hit open on the tilt and get $500 out if you get the Joker. Let's have a look what's been turned so far. 17 has been turned, 25, as has 28 and 36. Obviously, the Joker's not on behind any of those four because it is still hiding. 1-300-89-19-29. Come on, it's dead set easy. Pick a number, find the Joker, $500 all yours. Yesterday when I was playing, the bloke I was playing with was having today off. He was having an RDO and he said it'd make for a great countery and a few icy cold drinks, which I think he was going to do anyway. You do whatever you like with the money. 1-300-89-19-29 at Power 100.

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1: How are you, Lee?
2: Yeah, good, mate. Sir?
1: Good. This isn't Lee from Plaza Meats, is it?
2: No.
1: I'm only joking. Hey, wouldn't it be good to be Lee from Plaza Meats, though?
2: Yeah, I wouldn't mind that meat, though.
1: Oh, wouldn't that go down a treat? Mate, you can buy $500 of meat from Lee if you want, Lee. Let's get you the Joker. Where's it hiding?
2: 47.
1: Righto. Any reason for 47, mate?
2: I'm only going to be this old for a couple more days.
1: Yeah, baby. When's your birthday?
2: 20th.
1: Woohoo! Are you doing anything fun for it?
2: Nah, just getting on the piss.
1: Well, hopefully an early birthday present, Lee. Let's turn this card together. Ooh, it is not the Joker. It is the Eight of Diamonds. I wish I could give you eight diamonds. That'd be all right.
2: Yeah.
1: Mate, have a top weekend and happy birthday if I don't get to talk to you on the 20th.
2: Cheers.
1: Oh, I'm disappointed. I wanted to get Lee $500. That Joker is still hiding, and you still have a chance of winning $500 before the weekend with Nathan, who's going to play just after 1 o'clock. Thanks to the crew at Totally Workwear. Love your work, Hugh Street Currajong. 9-inch Nails, are you ready for this? I've got closer for you next here at Power 100.
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0: Did you watch the footy last night? The Roosters walking away. Nice win over the Panthers, 12-6. And DCE getting both of their tries and also turning around and saying, that's it. I'm out of the NRL. He's off to England, to Hull FC next year at 37 years of age. He's still in really good form, isn't he? He's such a fit fella as well. Good luck to DCE. Well, it was brutal when he was dropped as Origin captain and, well, just dropped out of Origin, full stop. After midday, speaking of dropping, I've gotten rid of all of the ads. Smashing Pumpkins. 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
10: Hi, I'm Gareth Thompson. The Transport Safety Bureau Chief has explained the latest scare at Sydney Airport, which is the third near miss in 3 weeks. This time a Virgin flight to Perth was cleared for takeoff on Sunday morning, even though there was a Qantas plane on the runway at the time. Angus Mitchell has told Nine it was lucky the Virgin pilots were on the ball.
11: Pilots of the aircraft about to take off have realised the situation and have rejected the takeoff. Now, at the same time, air traffic control have realised the situation and have cancelled the takeoff. So it was well managed, but it shouldn't have happened in the first place.
10: Anthony Albanese has doubled down on his melon comments made on a podcast. The PM continues to face backlash over remarks and gestures made in response to a gift from his Japanese counterpart, but he insists it's been misinterpreted.
12: I have apologised for elements of the podcast. I gave an unequivocal apology. The interpretation that some have put on this is simply not correct.
10: It comes as the PM has held a lengthy phone call with Donald Trump this morning discussing tariffs and urging the US president to end the war in Iran. Former Victorian Premier Jacinta Allen is set to quit politics, announcing this morning she won't recontest her seat in the November election. The medical regulator is investigating more than 60 Australian deaths that are potentially linked to popular weight loss drugs. And Aussie entertainment icon Johnny Young has died following a short battle with cancer. Young is best known for hosting Young Talent Time, time, which helped launch the careers of stars like Tina Arena and Danny Minogue. He was 79.
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10: In sport, Australia's got a breakthrough wicket before lunch against Bangladesh on day two of the top-end test. The tourists, 2 for 138 a short time ago, trailing the Aussies' first innings by 60 runs. It's been revealed this year will be Daly Cherry Evans' last in the NRL, with the veteran playmaker signing a 12-month deal with Hull FC from next year. And Freo star Murphy Reid is out of tonight's game against the Crows at Optus, dealing with a groin issue. And that's the latest in news and sport.
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0: Too nice to be eating lunch at work. We should be out at the Victory Bar at Grill at my great mate's brother's legs club. Oh, I reckon I'd hook into the barbecue pork ribs. 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Beautiful afternoon. Tomorrow looking just as good. A sunny 26 degrees. Mostly sunny around that 26 on Sunday. Monday, we're not going to want to go back to work. Mostly sunny, top of 27 degrees at a Brothers League Club Kerwin, where Townsville comes together for sport, food and fun. It is 26.
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0: Got a feel for Phil Jamieson, lead singer of Grinspoon. He's got a brand new solo album. It is out today. It's his second solo album. It's called 10 Charlie. Last weekend, he was in Victoria, a place called Traralgon, and he crashed into a drum riser. Unfortunately, he's done his back and he's fractured his L1 vertebra. He is out of action. He was doing a massive national tour to support his brand new album, 10 Charlie, and has asked us, please, go and listen to it. I'm going to do that a little bit later on today. I don't have new solo music from Phil. I do have him with Grinspoon, though.

And a great Friday song from Lit. Oh, apparently he likes getting his kid off when he drinks Jägermeister, the lead singer of Lit. We'll get that on. It is our Power 100 Power Play with Blink 182 to fire us up today.

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1: Yeah, not bad for a Friday, right? Here at Power 100, rocking Metallica. Normally, you and I cruise down Duckworth Street, pop into the fishing warehouse, and I did, but they are absolutely flat out. And I don't know why. Maybe it's because it's good shopping weather. Windy. We're expecting southeasterlies 15 to 20s tomorrow. Seas around that 1.5 metres. And same for Sunday. Townsville Game Fishing Club got their bill fishing tournament on at the moment as well. This is probably why it's windy. It always blows up for that. Haven't heard many reports out of it. Can say, though, that prior to it blowing up, geez, we had some brilliant Spanish mackerel around. So hopefully that means for those guys fishing in the game fishing tournament that that the marlin are in close, maybe in Cape Bowling Green. Beautiful fish caught at the reef when we had those glassy conditions earlier on in the week. But we're probably going to stick a little closer inshore than that with these fairly windy conditions. Good thing the tides are starting to, well, come off being so massive. The other day it was like 0.2 of a metre to get back in. Low tide on, I think it was Wednesday afternoon. Hitting the creeks. We do know some really nice whiting have been caught along the beaches as well. So if you're a land-based fisher, good chance to get stuck into a few of those. And hopefully you'll get some grunter, some mangrove jack around as well. Haven't heard many reports on the Barra, but that's because everyone went wide during the week, because we had such great weather. But maybe a chance to go and snag yourself a barra. Throw those crab pots in while you're at it as well. But yeah, 15 to 20 is not inspiring to go wide, that's for sure, this weekend. Tight lines if you do get to get out. Make sure you give me a call on Monday and let me know how you've gone over the weekend. You can catch up with the crew at the Fishing Warehouse, Duckworth Street, right next to Mike Carney Toyota, your fishing and tackle experts. Cold Chisel. 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

Jamison's second solo album is out today. It is called 10 Charlie. I'm going to try and have a bit of a listen to it later on this afternoon. It's KB with you here at Power 100. Waking up with Wildy earlier on this morning was the beautiful Billy Rose. My God, what a voice. It's Friday Live. Here she is with her song Company with Regret.

0: Woo, what a beautiful tune. That is local artist Billy Rose, Company with Regret. Great song.
1: Thank you.
0: It just got me straight away, and I keep saying it week after week. It is just blowing me away with the amount of great young talent in this town.
1: There is. Townsville is full of excellent musicians.
0: And you are one of them. Now, I know you've got a few gigs coming up that people can actually see you live, the first being tonight at the Beach Hotel.
1: Yes, so playing outside the Beach Hotel, 4 till 8pm.
0: And then Sunday, you're heading along to the Loading Dock, and I know they've got Sun Markets on as well.
1: Yes, yep, so playing there. So we've got live music between 12 and 5pm.
0: And we were just having a chat before. Next Wednesday, you are heading to one of my favourite places, Cobalt Gorge. It's amazing. If you've never been and you told me you haven't, you will absolutely love it, because not only is it amazing gorge with water right throughout it and crocodiles sitting on rocks sunning themselves in the middle of it while you paddle by in a little boat, they also have the best resort with a infinity pool which overlooks a lagoon. It's a magnificent setting, and to have your tunes playing and echoing out around the gorge is going to be awesome.
1: Yes, I'm very excited to head out that way, and it's for such a good cause, a part of the children's variety. So yeah, definitely looking forward to it. A bit of a road trip.
0: Yep. Yeah, it's about, I think it's about five and a half hours. Best way is to go up via Georgetown and then into Cobalt Gorge. You do need, probably not this time of the year, a four-wheel drive normally, because it's a dirt track heading in.
1: Yeah, so luckily my parents have opted to come. Awesome. And take the four-wheel drive, so we should be okay on the dirt roads.
0: And pick up the bar tab?
1: Yeah, that's right. Well, I think they're picking it up, coming along with me.
0: If people would like to know more about you and your music, Billy Rose, what's the easiest way?
1: So on my social media, which is Billy Rose, B-I-L-L-I-E, Rose, and I post every month where I'm playing, so you can usually find me quite easy through Facebook or Instagram.
0: Appreciate you spending the time and coming in, having a chat and playing for us this morning.
1: Thanks for having me.
2: 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Actually love Cobalt Gorge too. Went there a couple of years ago when my mum and my aunt and uncle were up. 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She's going to love it out there. 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

0: It is 30 o'clock and I cannot wait to get stuck into an icy cold. Hello, Nathan. How are you?
1: Hello. That was like something out of a sitcom. I like it. I'm so well.
0: Mate, enough about me up in an icy cold one. How's that cricket going? Gee, we had a good chat about Marnus Lambshank yesterday.
1: Yep.
0: And things are, you said, what was it? Australia have always got a plan. They never lose at home.
1: Yeah, we never lose over the Australian summer, so.
0: He has been the jinx lately. We're going to see whether or not that has just occurred for the Australian cricket.
1: Yeah, and we'll also find out when Knights and Titans take each other on this Sunday 2 p.m.
0: That's right. You're on my Knights, but we got a win last weekend, so I'm excited. I think we should clean up. So.
1: Well, I had a former Knights cheerleader in the studio yesterday afternoon.
0: I heard. That was crazy.
1: It's the craziest thing I could do. Well, I've got other things that I think might be crazier, but we're working up to it.
0: Do you know what was actually very crazy after Nathan had the cheerleader in the studio was come and ask me if I was ever a Knights cheerleader? No, it was the answer. What have you got this afternoon?
1: This afternoon, Friday vibes. We're going to be chilling out. Well, we don't have to worry about living the dream for now because we've got a week to reset, get more entries in. Power100.com.au. We'll see if we can jag a joker. Still a pretty fresh board there and, of course, free pizza.
0: Have a ripper afternoon with Nathan. I am off to NQ Elite Rodeo tonight. I've got every jumper I own. It's going to be freezing out there. Looking forward to the rodeo action. There is so much happening this weekend. Whatever you're up to, have an absolute ripper. And I'll catch you Monday from 9. Have fun with Nathan. Good on you, Jinxie.
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5: Hi, I'm Gareth Thompson. Tributes are flowing for popular entertainer Johnny Young, who's lost his brief battle with pancreatic cancer. Known as the creator of Young Talent Time, Young was also the host of the iconic show, helping elevate stars including Tina Arena. Johnny was also a singer in his own right with number one hit Step Back. He was 79. Penny Wong is using a speech in Sydney to push back against monoculturalism. The foreign minister is speaking at the Lowy Institute today, arguing monoculturalism, as pushed by One Nation, is a threat to national security. It comes as the PM praises Australia's multiculturalism as a strength.
20: When there's so much turmoil in the world, I want the world to look at Australia and our success and to continue to bring people together rather than seek to divide.
5: The government is walking a tightrope as it weighs deporting visa overstayers as part of a planned migration overhaul. Meanwhile, the PM has promised to roll back gambling inducements. He's told reporters in Canberra inducements for gambling addicts are wrong and need to be curtailed. Anthony Albanese hasn't provided details and stopped short of promising a blanket ban. Former Victorian Premier Jacinta Allen is stepping away from politics, announcing she won't recontest her seat in Parliament come the November election. Allen held a press conference in her seat of Bendigo East a short time ago, the first time she's faced the media since she was toppled from the state's top job. And Luigi Mangione is expected to plead guilty in a US federal court case against him. The 28-year-old is accused of stalking and killing US health insurance CEO Brian Thompson in New York City.
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5: In sport, Bangladesh is on the verge of taking a first-inning lead against Australia in Darwin. The visitors have reached 2 for 181 at lunch on day two of the test, trailing by just 17 runs. Josh Hazlewood claiming the Aussies' only wicket of the morning. And Steele Sidebottom has made a tearful address to his Collingwood teammates as he announces his retirement after 18 years at the Magpies. And you're up to date with news and sport.
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1: All right, looking nice and sunny the remainder of your afternoon, heading down to 13 degrees overnight. Start that weekend off right. Tops at 26 degrees and possible showers through the later parts of Sunday. Heading back to work Monday, tops at 26 and partly cloudy for the new week. And right now in Kerwin, we sit at 25.6 degrees.
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1: All right, show underway. It is Favourite Day Friday. Congratulations, firstly, to John. You are living the dream. We had a quick chat on the phone yesterday afternoon, just off the air. I wanted to know more about his dream. Well, Wildy called him this morning. Great news, as he finds himself a little bit happier, heading to Brisbane and seeing his son do some athletics, which will be absolutely awesome. To the cricket, Bangladesh, only 17 runs off our entire score. The kicker, only two of them out. It's been 51 overs and, yeah, currently at lunch, things are not looking too good for the Aussies up there in Darwin. I don't think I've jinxed it. I think we're fine. We're going to come back from this one. Jag the Joker for Friday. We're bringing it back in about 5-10 minutes. And right now, we start the show off with Good Charlotte Little Things. This is Arvos with Nathan. Let's do it now on Power 100.
22: Yeah, this song is dedicated to every kid who ever got picked last in gym class. This is

just like Joshua on the fabled walls of Jericho. I'm here to tear down the institution. God spoke to me, said, listen to me. I anoint you with the power.

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And don't be selfish and keep this all to yourself and don't eat shellfish. 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But I'm here to tell you that

0: Jack White, Archbishop Harold Holmes here at Power 100. It is Arvo's with Nathan. So happy to be with you on Favourite Day Friday. Karina, she's already had a thirst quenched this afternoon as she's getting ready to head on out to the rodeo tonight. Going to be a whole bunch of fun for her. Her and her partner and I think her in-laws as well heading out there. The Friday night apparently a little less busy than the Saturday, so they might be able to, you know, walk around a little more comfortably. I've not been to the rodeo. I mean, I've only been here for 11 months, but I've not been to the rodeo. That stands true. Is it worth going to? 1-300-89-1929. Should I have a look at heading out tomorrow? Well, I think it's actually all sold out. I'd have to head out tonight. Well, I'm wide open. No plans. You let me know. Also, while you're calling me, why don't we get you a couple hundred dollars? $500 to be precise in Jag the Joker.
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0: 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This will be the sixth card flip. So 1-300-89-1929. 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I'll give you a chance. Twisted Sister, Green Day next right here on Power 100. Happy Friday.
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0: 100 presents Jag the Joker. Thanks to Totally Workwear Townsville. One card, one chance. $500 cash.
1: And a big chance. Well, it's the sixth card of 52 being flipped. I wouldn't say it's a great chance. Let's head to the phones and see if we can't give away $500 anyway. Hello, Sonia.
2: Hi, Nathan. How are you?
1: I'm awesome. How are you today?
2: Good, thank you.
1: You excited heading into the weekend?
2: No, I'm going to have a quiet one.
1: So much happening across Townsville, and this is the quiet one that you dreamed of.
2: Yeah, I've been to the rodeo. It does get busy, so good luck.
1: Yeah, I don't know. If I try to go out tonight, then maybe it'll be okay. Obviously, tomorrow, I think at the start of the week, they only had camping tickets left.
2: Yep.
1: Except for Wildy, who, of course,
2: Wildy
1: somehow had, like, the last double pass in town, but that's gone now, too.
2: Yeah.
1: No, but I'm heading out to Wallabies this weekend. Of course, India Fest tomorrow as well. A couple of vegetarians in the office, and they were talking about how good the food is there at India Fest.
2: Yeah, I went last year. It is nice.
1: What do you normally get if you head out for Indian food? Do you have a favourite?
2: I normally just get the honey puffs.
1: The honey puffs?
2: Yeah, they're nice.
1: Delicious.
2: They make a nice one. Mm.
1: Well, for a quiet weekend, $500 probably stretch you pretty far. So let's head to the board. What number were you thinking?
2: 27.
1: How embarrassing. I just walked all the way over and talked into a microphone that wasn't on. I'm back.
2: I heard you.
1: All right, number 27 on our Jag the Joker board. Any significance to that number?
2: It's just the date of my birthday, so...
1: Is it?
2: Give it a go.
1: Number 27, quite a significant number in musician world as well, of course, the 27 Club. Have you heard of it?
2: No.
1: The age in which a lot of prolific musicians passed away. I can give you a couple of examples if you'd like.
2: Go on then.
1: Jim Morrison. Riders on the Storm.
2: Mm-hmm.
1: Amy Winehouse.
2: Good one. Oh, they're good ones.
1: Kurt Cobain.
2: Yeah.
1: And one more for the road. Oh, rain check. I forgot. All right,
2: the ones that you said. That's pretty cool.
1: Yeah. Oh, well, then it's makes it very interesting.
2: Yeah, special number. So let's hope that it's the 500.
1: Well, let's see. Flipping number 27 for favourite day, Friday. Thanks for joining me on the phone today, Sonia. But no win. It is the seven of clubs.
2: Oh, well, good luck to the next person.
1: Yes, or maybe it could be you Monday morning.
2: Maybe.
1: All right.
2: Thank you.
1: Enjoy your weekend. Have a nice quiet one.
2: You too, mate. Thank you.
1: It's all thanks to Totally Workwear Townsville, and it feels eerily quiet with this in the background. Well, I tell you, Totally Workwear Townsville. Love your work. Hugh Street, Currajong. We're coming back in with Nickelback. Evanescence and the Angels within 15. So continue your favourite day, Friday. Rituals, geez, it's tense in here.
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0: Power 100, Arvo's with Nathan. Even closer to the weekend, and another weekend closer to the SeaLink Magnetic Island Race Week. And it's not just about sailing, if that's what you were wondering. 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Our two ups are two. They're ready for you very shortly. We play some Matchbox 20. What's the second song we're going to play from Matchbox 20? Who knows? 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Guns N' Roses as well, playing after two. And I'll play something else off Appetite. It's Power 100, your news next.
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9: Hi, I'm Gareth Thompson. The head of Air Services Australia has defended a delay in reporting a third near miss at Sydney Airport. It comes as a Virgin to Perth flight was forced to abort its takeoff on Sunday morning to avoid a Qantas plane that was on the runway after both planes were given clearance. Bob Sharp says the takeoff clearance was cancelled around the same time it was noticed by pilots more than a kilometre from the other plane.
10: I just wanted to flag, we do take our reporting requirements very seriously. We work closely with our regulators and very openly. In this particular case, however, we don't think the threshold for reporting was actually met.
9: Existing homes are turning off investors, according to new data from the ABS. It shows applications for investor loans for existing properties dropped 9% in the June quarter, but it's a different story for new builds, not impacted by negative gearing changes. Investor applications jumping 4.4%, the highest they've been since 2019. Anthony Albanese has doubled down on his Mellon comments made on a podcast. The PM continues to face backlash over remarks and gestures made in response to a gift from his Japanese counterpart, but he insists they've been misinterpreted.
11: I have apologised for elements of the podcast. I gave an unequivocal apology. The interpretation that some have put on this is simply not correct.
9: And Aussie entertainment icon Johnny Young has died following a short battle with cancer. Young is best known for hosting Young Talent Time, which helped launch the careers of stars like Tina Arena and Danny Minogue. He was 79.
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9: In sport, Bangladesh is on top in the top end test against Australia. The visitors have secured a first innings lead by 8 runs at last check 2 for 206. And Josh Fraser has opened up about his decision to finally put his hat in the ring for Carlton's full-time coaching job. The chorus for his appointment is growing louder, with the Blues caretaker winning 10 of his past 12 games.
12: The growth that we've shown has been exciting, but that's balanced out with the fact that I think we've got a lot more to go.
9: And that's the latest in news and sport.
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0: Beautiful and sunny for the remainder of your afternoon. Overnight down to 13 degrees and partly cloudy for your Saturday. It's up to 26, but no rain on the radar for both India Fest and the Wallabies versus Japan at Queensland Country Bank Stadium. For Sunday, not the same story. Possible showers, only about a mil on the radar, topping out at 26 degrees, and quite similar conditions for Monday as we head back to work. Right now at Queensland Country Bank Stadium, we're sitting at 24.7 degrees. Let's get it into our two ups here. Guns N' Roses, Matchbox 20, our first two bands. Let's do it.
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15: 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Two ups at two on Power 100.

It's Power 100, your two ups at two, Rob Thomas and Matchbox 20. Speaking of Rob Thomas, that is, I need a haircut very badly. I skipped a month of haircuts and all of a sudden I fear that I have the worst haircut known to man. There's a fine line between a Rob Thomas and a shaggy mess, and I feel that I've crossed that line. Let's head into our next band, Guns N' Roses. Two from them right now, both off Appetite. 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

0: 1300 89 1929. What do you got for me?
1: Thinking if you wanted to play Living End for the boys in town.
0: Play some Living End for the boys in town?
1: Yeah, Living End on tonight. Yeah. Sold out show.
0: Oh, absolutely. Where are you right now?
1: I'm at work.
0: You're at work? Yeah, where do you work?
1: Good Guys.
0: Good Guys? And you guys are listening there?
1: Yeah, my eyes.
0: Oh, for the Good Guys, Living End, two from them. Play right after this on Power 100. Let's get into it.
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It's Power 100 with The Living End, two from them, and Prisoner of Society wrapping that one up. They've got a big show tonight, sold out at The Warehouse. I'm sure you'll be able to hear them from out the front, though, if you didn't get a ticket. Love Living End here at Power 100. Now another two up, it's Panic at the Disco.

0: Not an official request, but my sister did want to hear Panic at the Disco this afternoon. That's New Perspective and I Write Sins Not Tragedies, getting you through your two ups here at Power 100. We've played a bit of new stuff. Let's head back for something a little more classic in Hendrix. Two from him. Ready next as we continue Arbos with Nathan. And your two ups at two on Power 100.
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We still have one more winner left in our Living the Dream promo. John was our winner this week. I'll play that winning call very shortly. But right now, I want to play you music. Kings of Leon, two from them to finish up the hour. Free pizza after 3 o'clock. I love this song. Radioactive into you, somebody. This is your Friday. This is Arvo's with Nathan on Power 100.

0: It's Power 100. Heaps going on around Townsville. I've been getting a few calls. Play those out for you now. Keep yourself safe on the road.
1: Hey, mate, just to give you a bit of a heads up, mate, looks like the lights are out on the corner of Kings Road and Bayswater Road, and also on Kings Road, Bayswater Road and I think it's Charters Towers Road.
2: Mate, do you guys know that Castletown's being evacuated?
0: No, I didn't.
2: Well, it's being evacuated. The lights are out at the corner there.
0: Yep.
2: And the whole place is blacked out, and they're actually evacuating. I just went into Bank of Queensland to put some money in. I couldn't do it.
0: Very much appreciated, Mark. I'll get it straight to air.
2: See you, buddy. Bye.
3: Lights are out everywhere, mate. Even back Boundary Street, Queens Road intersection of Anoomba, Abbott Street, everywhere. The whole grid.
0: All right. Keep yourself safe. Looks like there is a big electrical fault somewhere in Townsville. It's turned off a lot of the grid. Castletown evacuated. A lot of lights not running. So proceed with caution. Any main roads you're driving, make sure you do look both ways before you start driving through those intersections this afternoon. Have a great weekend. Let's get our last song of the hour done. Kings of Leon, Use Somebody. It's Power 100.

0: 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Free pizza straight after 3 o'clock. Get that phone ready for 1-300-89-1929 because I want to make sure you're fed for the weekend. 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You two up in a few. And the opening track from Californication, Around the World. Definitely some of Flea's best work. The Chili's play for you right after the news here at Power 100.
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11: We've got lights out at the moment on Charters Towers Road, just in Hermit Park there. It is affecting both directions right now. Bit of a slow run the Savo, Sturt Street and also Flinders Street and Boundary Street. Having a slow run the Savo as well. 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
12: Hi, I'm Gareth Thompson. The Prime Minister says any near misses at any Australian airport should be reported immediately. It follows confirmation of a third incident at Sydney Airport in a fortnight, with the Transport Safety Bureau not told until yesterday, 4 days after it happened. Anthony Albanese, himself a former Transport Minister, says the highest standards need to be upheld.
13: People who use aviation expect to do it safely. The Minister has met, I know, with Sydney Airport and with the authorities, and we'll continue to make sure that we are very vigilant indeed.
12: Former Victorian Premier Jacinta Allen has called time on her political career. Allen announcing she'll not recontest her seat of Bendigo East at the state election in November. It comes a fortnight since she was replaced by Ben Carroll. China has rejected allegations of widespread spying on New Zealand. A report from the Kiwi Intelligence Service says China is conducting espionage at scale. China has rejected the claims, saying they're overhyped, while it accused unnamed actors of trying to damage ties between the two countries. Tributes are flowing for creator and host of Young Talent Time, Johnny Young, who's died. Young Talent Time was a vehicle for talent, including Danny Minogue and Tina Arena. Young passed away aged 79 after a brief battle with cancer. And officials in Vietnam have seized over a ton of illegal ivory from Africa. Authorities in Gia Lai seizing 1,193 kilos of the contraband, among sawn timber found in shipping containers.
10: Upset with your current wholesaler?
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12: In sport, celebrations in the top end for Bangladesh. They've taken a first innings lead over Australia on day two of the first cricket test and have a star in the making.
8: Tanzim Hassan Tamim, remember that name? He's a young cricketer of outstanding talents. In his second test, he makes 100 in no less hostile territory than Australia.
12: Thanks to Seven, the visitors on 3 for 261 at last check, a lead of 63 runs. And that's the latest in news and sport.
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0: Sunny conditions the remainder of your afternoon, down to 13 degrees overnight. Our top of 26 for tomorrow, no rain on the radar and partly cloudy as the Wallabies in Japan face off at Queensland Country Bank. And of course at Riverway, we are seeing India Fest in full swing. Sunday, possible showers there on the radar. Tops of 26 and clear as we start the week from Monday and tops of 26 degrees. Right now on the corner of Sturt and Stanley Street, we sit at 24.7 degrees. Let's do this.
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0: Well, it's like I say, 1-300-89-19-29. Get yourself fed with a large pizza and garlic bread from the best pizza in Townsville, Pizza Riviera. 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
1: 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They're going to be playing Brisbane's Fortitude Music Hall. 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
1: Happy Friday. Ray, what's doing?
3: Oh, just chilling out, mate.
1: Just chilling out, mate. It's bloody weekend. I've got pizza and garlic bread for you. And you know, on Fridays, I don't even ask you a question.
3: Well, I'm only lucky.
1: So you just get large pizza and garlic bread, just like that. And you know, part of the reason I'm doing that is because Karina is having an absolutely awesome time about four steps away from me. And I'd love to run back to that.
3: Sounds like a plan.
1: Yeah, all right, well, I'm going to keep playing music, but you've got dinner sorted from Pizza Riviera. You know the drill. I'm sure you've won before.
3: Yeah, I think I have.
1: Great, Ray. Have a great weekend. I'll talk soon.
3: Okay, bye.
1: All right, I'll get more music playing then. As I said I would, Good Charlotte, STP, and Alice Cooper play right after this. This is Arvo's with Nathan on Power 100.
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0: Live in heaven on Power 100. Anyone heading out to our Living End tonight? What a concert that's going to be. I know we played Strange Place, one of their newer tracks, ad nauseum for a little while there, but all the classics. We played them in two ups at two today. Thanks to Michael from Good Guys. He wanted to hear a few of their tracks we played. Roll On and Prisoner of Society. No doubt they'll be belted out to the highest degree tonight. And unfortunately sold out, but maybe we could just hang out the front, have a couple coldies, and enjoy what is sure to be a fantastic North Queensland night. A full weekend as well with India Fest tomorrow. And the Wallabies vs Japan game at Queensland Country Bank Stadium. If you've got your tickets, cannot wait to see you there. It's going to be a fantastic afternoon of rugby union international footy. Now, before Jonesy and Amanda come in, I've got some AC/DC and Third Eye Blind to play for you. This is Arvo's with Nathan on Power 100 as we keep doing it with some traffic.
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2: A few delays at the moment on Charters Towers Road in each direction, mostly due to your traffic lights being out there in Hermit Park. You do have a slow run Sturt Street and also Flinders Street each way, and some delays at the moment, Denham Street. Also, you're getting onto the George Roberts Bridge. 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It's Paul with more traffic in 30 minutes on Power 100.
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0: I'm done for today, and I'm extremely tired. So maybe it's because I didn't have a Red Bull. This is all making sense. I'm out of here, though. Jonesy and Amanda in next. I'll talk to you guys 1 p.m. Monday afternoon. And hopefully the Joker board hasn't just been flipped by Wildy. Once again, he's given away $500 like it means absolutely nothing. You can call him after 8 o'clock Monday morning to try and get a chance at his luck on the board, because I've had none of it. After 4, Jimmy Eat World. And the Offspring. 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
5: Still a few delays at the moment on Charters Towers Road as you're getting through Hermit Park in each direction there, mostly due to your earlier lights being out there. Bit slow still on Boundary Street each direction, and a few delays for your Arvo run on Flinders Street and Sturt Street in each direction. Census night was Tuesday the 11th of August. There's still time to complete. In the census, every answer matters, authorised by the Australian Bureau of Statistics in Canberra. 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
12: Hi, I'm Gareth Thompson. Tributes are flowing from the entertainment world for singer Johnny Young, who's died aged 79. Young was the creator and host of Young Talent Time, fostering the early careers of stars including Tina Arena and Danny Minogue. Singer Rob Mills worked on a reboot of the program in 2012, saying Johnny was a great mentor.
13: Just a gloriously beautiful man, always wanting to give back not only to music but to kids and to other people.
12: On the ABC there, Johnny passed away after a brief battle with cancer. Penny Wong has used a speech in Sydney to push back against monoculturalism. The foreign minister has spoken at the Lowy Institute today, arguing monoculturalism pushed by one nation is a threat to national security. The government is walking a tightrope as it weighs deporting visa overstayers as part of a planned migration overhaul. Safety at Sydney Airport's back under the spotlight after it was revealed a Virgin flight to Perth was cleared for takeoff on Sunday, even though a Qantas plane was on the runway at the time. The ATSB was concerned it hadn't been briefed, but Air Services Australia says it's confident the incident didn't meet the threshold for reporting. Former Victorian Premier Jacinta Allen is stepping away from politics, announcing she won't recontest her seat in Parliament come the November election. And Luigi Mangione is expected to plead guilty in a US federal court case against him. The 28-year-old accused of stalking and killing US health insurance CEO Brian Thompson in New York City.
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11: 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Your sport now.
12: In sport, tough going for the Aussies, managing only a couple of wickets against Bangladesh on day two of the test in Darwin. The tourists were 3 for 290 a short time ago, holding a 92-run lead. And South Sydney's provided an encouraging update on the fitness of Latrell Mitchell, the star fullback plagued by nerve-related issues in his back and calf. Rabbitohs CEO Blake Solly has told Fox Sports he's making strong progress.
15: Came back to training this week after the birth of his fourth child last week, and back has improved a lot and the leg has followed that, so we're hoping he can get back on the field in the last couple of weeks.
12: Souths and the Dogs square off tonight at a core.
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1: Clear skies the rest of your afternoon, overnight 14 degrees, back up to 26 once again tomorrow. Nice and clear for India Fest in the Wallabies game at Queensland Country Bank Stadium. And then Sunday, a little bit of rain on the radar, could be about a mil there sporadically through the day, tops at 26. And much the same for Monday, a little bit of rain on the radar, but partly cloudy and tops of 26.
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18: And the virile Jonesy.
23: What a creep. I've heard them describe him as a drunken idiot.
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25: Yeah, okay.
26: Out of the way, Dobie.
27: Jonesy and Amanda, those are names that you would never forget.
28: It's showtime.
29: Hola, amigo. Happy Friday to you.
30: Hello, happy Friday. Are you speaking Spanish? Do I need to... Am I just incredibly able to translate that in my own head?
29: I am in the zone of you winning the best TV presenter on Sunday night.
30: There's no... Okay.
29: Yeah.
30: How would you feel...
29: Ryan and I have already worked on our Daryl Summers. Ryan, what's our act? What are we doing? That's it. That's exactly it. We're doing
30: I didn't even see it, Ryan. Do it again. A double take.
29: And then we might do a big man hug
31: or a high five.
29: Okay. Too much?
30: How would you feel if the tables were turned and I was putting this kind of pressure on you?
29: I'd love it.
30: Would you?
29: I would love
30: it.
29: If I said, you're going to win,
30: you'd say, yes, I am. Actually, that's the difference between men and women, I think.
29: Yeah, I would love it. Okay, well, Ryan and I will work on our act because we've got our suits.
31: Yeah, I got the suits ready, yeah.
29: Think Danny DeVito and Arnold Schwarzenegger.
30: And an inflatable sumo outfit.
29: Think about that. But we'll be there and...
30: You haven't asked me what I'm wearing.
29: Oh, okay,
30: let's
29: yeah.
30: Now, let's talk about your imaginary suit.
29: What, Amanda? Okay.
30: Let's talk about my imaginary suit.
29: Let's go on the scale of, say, Susie Element.
30: Don't make me stand on the scale.
29: Susie Element at number one with a... Oh, she wore a very plunging neckline.
30: That was all the piano keys.
29: With the piano keys.
30: With her bosoms.
29: Maybe you should
30: show.
29: Ask Susie if you could borrow that outfit for Sunday. Okay. So that's
30: one
29: pretty
30: end of the scale.
29: Risky. No, actually, I've got around the wrong way. That should be conservative. So conservative would be
30: number one. She wasn't conservative. She had her bosoms out.
29: That's why she's going to 10. Susie all the way at number 10.
30: Right.
29: And then at number one, who's conservative on TV? Okay, Ida Buttrose. So, not wearing a nice jacket and high waisted pants. So,
30: where are you
29: in that scale?
30: I'm full number one.
29: Ida to Susie.
30: I'm full Ida.
29: Okay, you're not full Ida.
30: I'm full Ida.
29: No.
30: Yes.
29: Have we got a bit of a delicatage showing?
30: A delicatage.
29: Yeah, a bit of booze.
30: Decolletage.
29: Decolletage.
30: Is that what it's called? No, there's no booze.
29: No booze
30: there's
29: at all.
30: There's no hint of bosom.
29: Is there any side?
30: No. I'm wearing a suit that does up at the neck.
29: Well. Okay. That's good. That's good. That's good. It's understated. Just look
30: it's
29: in.
30: It's not sort of trad wife little house in the prairie. It's a stylish suit.
29: Sure.
30: But there's not a lot of skin to be seen. Maybe a little bit above my Adam's apple and that's about it.
29: You don't have an Adam's apple. You're a woman, apparently.
30: Okay.
29: Yeah. Women don't have Adam's apples.
30: But we've still got little things there, haven't we?
29: You got a larynx.
30: Yeah, larynx. That's what I'm thinking.
29: Yeah.
30: He won last year.
29: Larynx Hemda. Okay. Well, we have an action-packed show today. It's Friday Feels, and today I am so excited. And I know I say that every week because last week was fantastic.
30: But we've
29: with
30: got
29: Bachelor
30: the
29: Girl.
30: Full band in today.
29: Yeah, except for Nick, the drummer.
30: But we've got Dave, we've got Rick, we've got Brad. Oh, don't say who they're from, just say those names.
29: Yeah. Okay, you can work out what band's coming up for
30: Dave,
29: Friday Feels.
30: Rick and Brad.
29: What band is that? That's coming up. And we can't do anything until we do the Fast Five. Jonesy and Amanda driving you home with Jam Nation.
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0: It's Jonesy and Amanda driving you home. That will psych you up for Sunday night. And this will psych you up for today.
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4: Fast Five.
0: The Fast Five is here. Five questions. Can you go all the way and answer all five questions correctly?
5: Well, if you answer question five correctly, you get a $250 fuel card.
0: I'm just impressed with Gen Y Rise, Daryl Summers' surprise face when you win that Logie.
5: Show me again, Ryan. You know, should I be insulted that you look so horrifically surprised?
0: Oh, yeah.
5: You look like you've heard of something anything more ludicrous.
0: You've gone full surprise, bro.
5: Too much surprise.
0: You've got too much. We've got to do the smug. Yeah.
5: Yeah, and maybe punch the air and go, I knew it. That's better than that double face surprise thing.
0: Yeah, like at the end of Karate Kid.
6: What happens at the end of Karate
0: Kid? Yeah. Yeah.
7: Yeah.
0: Yeah.
7: Yeah,
0: that's it. That's yeah. Okay. Paul is in Liam Gather. Hello, Paul.
5: Hello, Paul.
8: G'day, guys. How are you?
5: Very well, Paul.
0: Any speculation as what Amanda is wearing on Saturday night? She said she's between, more towards Ita than she is Susie Ellerman.
5: Who wore a dress that exposed a lot of her midsection.
0: Well, Susie had a lot of revealing outfits.
5: She has over the years. I remember one year I said to her, are you bringing your x-rays? Because that's all that's left.
0: So, Paul, would you like to hazard a guess as to where Amanda's going?
8: Oh, she'd wear a lovely frock, I'm sure.
0: A frock?
5: Well, I'm going to leave it to be just a giant surprise.
0: I think you'd say leave it to Beaver.
5: Susie's done that.
0: You see a side one. Paul, question one.
5: Question one. Hieroglyphics was a formal writing system used in what ancient civilization? Where did they have the hieroglyphics?
8: Egypt.
0: Yeah,
5: interestingly, apparently, the majority of Egyptian hieroglyphs represent sounds, not objects. So if there were, let me quiz you, Brendan. If there was a pair, don't look at the answer, look at me.
0: No, I'm looking at you.
5: If there was a pear, an ant, and a hood.
0: That'd be parenthood.
5: Yeah, he said, having read the
0: answer.
5: Well,
0: no, that's quite obvious. Pear, ant, hood.
5: Yeah, so they were sort of sounded out sounds. Yeah.
0: Paul.
5: They would have had great fun on game nights.
0: Paul, you got that, didn't you?
8: Thank you. Yes, I did, yeah.
0: Yeah, of course. Let's play Monster Mash.
9: Let's kick off this Monster Mash.
10: Yeah, let's make it up.
5: Paul, what two songs have been mashed together?
0: Oh, dear. Oh, okay. I think we know.
5: What are they?
8: Ghostbusters.
5: Yeah.
8: And AC/DC, Back in Black.
0: Oh, Paul.
5: Sorry, Paul.
0: No. Would you like to have a crack at the Fast Five? Jonesy and Amanda driving you home with Jam Nation.
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5: Don't call me man and don't call me dude.
0: Man dude.
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0: The Fast Five, as Australia speculates the answers and what outfit you're wearing at the Logies on Sunday night.
5: It's not that big a mystery.
0: Ida Buttrose power suit, high-waisted slacks to 10 Susie Ellerman in some sort of bosom-revealing outfit.
5: Where does Lady Gaga fit in with a dress made of meat?
0: Yeah.
5: Could be that.
0: That could be.
5: Could be that.
0: That could be the infomercial.
5: You never know. We are playing Monster Mash.
0: Yep.
6: Let's kick off this Monster Mash.
7: Yeah, let's make it
5: up. Nat is in Maylands.
0: Hello, Nat.
8: Hello, Amanda. I cannot wait to see what you're going to be wearing at the Logies.
0: Would you like to speculate, Nat?
8: Well, look, Amanda could wear a Hessian sack and she would still be the most beautiful woman there.
5: That's what a lovely thing you said. And yes, answer. I am wearing a Hessian sack.
0: And no doubt we've got your vote. Well, Amanda, when I say we,
8: for sure,
0: we're all part of a team here.
5: Actually, to be honest, the clothing side of this is the hardest thing for me. I'd rather everyone was issued a Logies tracksuit, and that's what we all wore.
0: The hardest thing for Ryan and I will be, are we eating the chicken or the beef? I'm getting the beef. If you get the chicken.
9: No, I want the beef.
0: No, no. This is a problem when you go out with a man.
5: Anyway.
0: Among many things.
5: Back to the questions. This is Monster Mash. What two songs now have we mashed together? We know one of those songs is Ghostbusters. What's the other one?
8: I think it's Thunderstruck.
5: Yes, it
0: yes.
5: is.
0: Right on.
10: Something strange.
5: Yeah.
0: How many official standard time zones does continental Australia have, Nat? Is it A, 2, B, 3, or C, 4?
8: Let's go B, 3.
5: It is 3.
0: It is three.
5: Australian Eastern Standard Time, mm-hmm. Australian Central Standard Time, Australian Western Standard Time.
0: Yeah, that's Nat. That's the time that you're living in. Burton-esque is a term used to describe the distinctive style of which Hollywood director?
5: Burton-esque. Who would it be?
8: Burton. Tim Burton.
0: He gets a normal movie and makes it weird.
5: Yeah, because Edward Scissorhands was originally just a story about a hairdresser. This brings you to question five.
0: Nat, this is going to be you.
5: Which Australian awards ceremony, known as television's Night of Nights, is being held on Sunday?
8: The Logies.
0: There it is. Yes. Jim, I ride to your face.
5: No, don't look so surprised.
0: Yeah. Actually, you know what it's like? It's like Top Gun. At the end of Top Gun, you know, they get back on the aircraft carrier and they're all high-fiving.
9: Yes.
0: That's what we'll be like.
5: Okay. Do I even need to be here?
0: No.
5: I'm actually in your way.
0: You're slowing us down. Nat, congratulations. You won the jam pack. You will find a $250 fuel card.
8: Oh, that's amazing. Thanks so much, guys.
5: Thank you, Nat, and I hope you enjoy my Hessian sack.
8: I just can't wait.
5: Yeah. Unreal. Thank you.
0: Maybe a little bit of, because Hessian can be quite porous, so a bit revealing.
5: I think more likely to get a rash, or is that the party?
0: Oh, you might have to put on a singlet, and that's not sexy. The Fast Five. We'll be back again on Monday. If you'd like to play, jonesydemanda.com.au. Jonesy Demanda driving you home with Jam Nation.
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7: Ready for a surprise?
0: $2,000 cash to give away each day. How do you win, you ask?
8: Well, every day we give you five key words that you need to remember and tell us those words in that very order when we ask you to call us.
0: This week, both of us have had a crack at it. Yours yesterday.
8: Well, they were just things that you like, engine-ish things.
0: Yeah, wankle.
8: Yeah.
0: As in rotary engine.
8: Yeah.
0: And today we promised Jem Y. Rye that he could come up with some words.
8: Okay. Have you done it?
9: Yep, I've got it. Five words.
8: Five words. What are they? Let's write them down now. Yeah. This is the only time you'll hear them.
0: Pay very close attention to Jem Y. Rye.
9: All right, here we go.
8: Yeah.
9: Handsome. Charming. Chiseled. Genius. Xbox.
0: Okay.
9: Lock it in.
0: Lock it in's not...
9: No, that's not one of the words. Yeah, that was
8: Xbox?
9: Just,
8: is this... Yeah. Are they supposed to be about you?
9: Well, I mean...
0: Come on. Yeah. Chiseled, handsome.
9: Yeah.
0: And we're not even supposed to repeat these words.
8: No.
0: Anyway, register. Well done, Ryan.
9: Thank you. Thanks.
0: Words that have never been ever associated with Ryan.
8: No, except the last one.
0: Okay. Register to play at jonesyandamanda.com.au. Retain those words, okay? In the meantime, Luke McGregor is joining us next. Jonesy and Amanda driving you home with Jam Nation.
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10: Charters Towers Road, still having a few delays in each direction at the moment. Also a little slow still Flinders Street and Sturt Street. And some minor delays are remaining Denham Street, including the run over the George Roberts Bridge. 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

0: It's Jonesy and Amanda driving you home.
1: Luke McGregor is back on our screens as co-host of one of my absolutely favourite shows, which is Portrait Artist of the Year Australia. I was lucky enough to be painted by a young woman called Jenna Pickering last year. What a gift of an experience that is. And some of the country's most talented artists, amateur artists, are stepping up again to paint a whole lot of Australian faces. And Luke, of course, is at the helm. Hello, Luke. How are you?
0: Here he is.
2: Good, thank you. Jenna Pickering is incredible. She does amazing work.
1: She does, and she painted me. She's from the Pilbara region. She painted me on a block of wood that she'd brought down from the Pilbara. I've got it at home. What a fabulous thing. It's such an interesting experience because I've watched the English series for years, and I've watched the Australian one too, obviously. But it's you can see the gift in what the artist is doing, but it's so weird for yourself to see how three artists see you.
2: Yeah.
1: That's so
2: and
1: unusual.
2: Then having to decide which one you want to pick in front of the three artists
1: Yes. Is
2: brutal and something that I'm glad I don't have to go through.
1: That's so true. So true. So the way it works is that as the person who's been sitting for the portrait, you choose which of the three you want, but that's not necessarily the artist that goes through to the semis because then the judges decide.
2: It feels like such a wholesome show, but there is no way to get away from the slight, like, I don't know. I feel so bad that, like, it's still a competition. The hope, I guess, is that the artists get to be in front of these judges and it helps their career moving forward. But it is, I can't imagine how hard it is for the guests to. I think our record for longest time taken to decide is John Safran. I didn't think he was going to pick. I thought he was just going to grab all three and run away.
0: Right. So, because has any artist been upset that they've been excluded from it?
2: Not yet, but, you know, there's always the hope with a reality show that one day they'll just, like, break the easel over the guest's head.
0: Well, I'm looking forward to seeing the show, and with Amanda's one, the lady, she used a bit of thrift. She used recycled a bit of wood.
1: Well, lots of people do. Painted on wood, but other people painted all kinds of things, Luke, don't they?
2: Yeah, we had this season we had someone on aluminium, which was really hard because you've got to give it a certain amount of time to dry before you can apply the next layer. We had another lady who was just setting fire to wood, just burning wood, which again is not something you can rush. But yeah, we've had people use coffee grounds, and they used coffee grounds and water and they put more or less in to dilute the beans to get a different shade of brown. They had the best smelling painting by far. It's one of those things where I always think of art as like an easel, and you need space and you need money and you need a setup, whereas one guy used masking tape and created amazing portraits out of just black tape. So you never know.
1: Wow.
0: Yeah. Has anyone ever painted using other parts of their body?
2: We haven't had any... Glenn Robbins doing a penis painting has not happened yet. No.
0: That's where I was heading, Luke.
2: But it's I'm like fingers crossed.
0: Fingers crossed. Portrait Artist of the Year returns this Sunday at 7:30 on ABC TV and iView.
1: It's a wonderful show.
2: Thank you.
0: Luke McGregor, thanks for joining us.
2: Thanks for having me. I really appreciate it.
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15: Still quite a few delays around the Savo. It is mostly slow on Sturt Street in each direction and also Denham Street, also just as you're getting onto the George Roberts Bridge. Some minor delays still around Charters Towers Road in each direction and also Boundary Street. This weekend at Autobarn, get 30% off Penrite and Kicker, plus 25% off supercharged batteries and Uniden UHF this weekend only at Autobarn. It's Paul with more traffic in 30 minutes on Power 100.
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16: Hi, I'm Gareth Thompson. A new report has slammed the way GST is carved up between the states and says it should be reversed. It comes as an interim report from the Productivity Commission found Western Australia gets an outsized share of GST revenue. Labor frontbencher Murray Watt has told the ABC WA will continue to get its fair share, but they'll look into it.
17: They've put forward different options around the way forward, and again, Jim Chalmers and his team will be taking a close look at that and working very closely with states and territories to hammer out a solution.
16: Existing homes are turning off investors, according to new data from the ABS. It shows applications for investor loans for existing properties dropped 9% in the June quarter, but it's a different story for new builds not impacted by negative gearing changes, investor applications jumping 4.4%, the highest they've been since 2019. Air Services Australia has defended a delay in reporting a third runway incident at Sydney Airport. It comes as a Virgin to Perth flight was forced to abort its takeoff on Sunday morning to avoid a Qantas plane that was on the runway after both planes were given clearance. The government body says the incursion didn't meet the threshold for raising it with investigators. And Aussie entertainment icon Johnny Young has died following a short battle with cancer. Young is best known for hosting Young Talent Time, which helped launch the careers of stars like Tina Arena and Danny Minogue. He was 79.
14: Upset with your current wholesaler? Walk into CNW. You won't regret it.
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16: In sport, Billy Slater has quit as coach of the Maroons just weeks after his New South Wales counterpart walked away from the top job. He dropped the bombshell this afternoon, saying it wasn't an easy decision, but the time was right to step away from the role. Slater was appointed in 2022, winning 3 of 5 series overall. And rapid-fire wickets have Australia back in the hunt against Bangladesh in the top-end test. The tourists 6 for 324 at last check, leading the Aussies by 126. And you're up to date with news and sport.
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21: Clear skies the rest of your afternoon, overnight 14 degrees, back up to 26 once again tomorrow. Nice and clear for India Fest in the Wallabies game at Queensland Country Bank Stadium. And then Sunday, a little bit of rain on the radar, could be about a mil there sporadically through the day, tops at 26. And much the same for Monday, a little bit of rain on the radar, but partly cloudy and tops of 26.
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0: Hello there, it's Jonesy and Amanda driving you home this Friday afternoon. Action-packed hour coming up. We've got water cooler chat on the way.
36: I know you like the idea of calling it water cooler chat. It's actually more like a would you rather kind of a thing. Because who stands around a water cooler? Everyone has their own Frank Green drinking containers.
0: No one stands around a Frank Green bottle while Sally works at home.
36: No, well, what, maybe we should just call it Team Zoom Meetup.
0: Water cooler chat.
36: Okay.
0: Is coming up. Also, Total Recall with words provided by Ryan today.
36: Can he actually form entire words?
37: I can, yes. And these words, they're very important words. I feel like they really capture who I am.
36: Oh, God. Whose idea was this?
0: I don't know. Anyway, there's $2,000 riding on this. And Amanda's push for the Logies. That continues. Jonesy and Amanda driving you home with Jam Nation.
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0: Hello there. It's Jonesy Demander driving you home this Friday afternoon. The big push. The final push.
1: Well, it doesn't need to be a push. We're not giving birth to anything. Are you talking about the Logies, aren't
0: you? Of course. This is happening on Sunday. It will happen for you. I've manifested. I want this to happen for you.
1: And did you not manifest the other years?
0: I did.
1: For gold?
0: But I feel that people don't know how hard it is to do what you do, you know. And like some people say, well, you're not saving lives. You're not doing any of that.
1: Who says that? Who said that?
0: What they're saying.
1: Pardon?
0: Is what you do is a skill. It's a unique skill.
1: Everyone who's nominated has got that skill.
0: Oh, come. Yes, but you are the best in the business. The TV presenting in itself, and I've seen you and I've worshipped at the table of your hosting, and I've often thought, how good is she? And that's why I'm pleading this case, why you should win the TV Week Bert Newton Best Presenter Logie Award.
1: Thank you very much, Brendan. You know what? And I've said this before, and people don't believe or you don't believe it. I'm just chuffed to be there. That when I didn't win the gold, I was up for the gold a couple of times, and it really didn't matter to me. It didn't change how I felt about myself, didn't change how I felt about my job, my self-worth. It didn't eat into any of that. And I found the process quite exhausting, to be honest. This time around, at 64, to be nominated for a show like The Piano, it's just a gift. The first Logies I ever went to, I think I was probably 24 years old.
0: So were you nominated or were you a guest?
1: No, that's the thing. My boyfriend was working at Simon Townsend's Wonderworld.
0: Yes.
1: He was one of the reporters there.
0: That was Phil Tanner.
1: Philip Tanner. I worked there as a segment producer.
0: Mm-hmm. So you went on TV at this stage?
1: No, I went as a plus one. Those were the days.
0: How did you feel?
1: It was exciting, but also by then I'd left Wonderwall. I was working as a segment producer on the midday show.
0: Right, with Ray?
1: With Ray Martin. So I borrowed a dress from someone who worked in wardrobe at Channel 9. Big shoulder pads, big kind of sequins. She was older than I was, but it didn't matter. That was the dress. And I did the rookie mistake of cleaning my teeth when I was wearing the dress and got a thing of toothpaste on the shoulder. I remember all night. Do you know how hard it is to get toothpaste out of clothes?
0: Yeah.
1: All night I was just licking, putting saliva on my finger and trying to get the toothpaste off my shoulder. Oh. That's most of what I remember of the night. So I would have been thrilled to know that when I was 64, I would have pictured, as I said before, I would have looked like Whistler's mother.
0: Yep.
1: 64 to be up for an award. I'm just chuffed. Mm-hmm. I'm just chuffed.
0: Well, that's.
1: And chafed. Those spanks.
0: Well, those. I can just imagine that is so you with the toothpaste. 1986, you remember who was hosting it?
1: I don't really.
0: What?
1: I know.
0: Let me just Google.
1: Was it Daryl?
0: 1986.
1: Was it Bert?
0: No. It was Michael Willacy.
1: Really?
0: He hosted it.
1: But they would have had to have some pizzazz.
0: But you know who won the gold Logie?
1: I can see in your face. Is it Daryl Summers?
0: He said he'd never make it.
1: The king of the double take. What? I hope he had a neck brace on. What?
0: Remember, say what you want about Daryl Summers.
1: He can do a good double take.
0: But I remember, like, Daryl, in that particular year, 1986, remember he teamed up with the Melbourne Symphony Orchestra, and not only did he sing, but he tap danced.
1: At the Logies?
0: No. This is just the cold. This is what got him the gold Logie. This is what got Daryl the gold Logie. So this is Daryl from 1986. Singing. Now tap dancing.
1: Is this a joke?
0: No, this is it. Then, over to the drum kit. Does a solo.
1: He's a triple threat. Okay. Is that why I don't like drum solos?
2: Jogging breath!
0: Oh, sorry.
1: Oh, you're so mean.
0: There's another 10 minutes of that. Even John Bonham's going, come on, mate.
1: Do you think I needed to do that?
0: Maybe you need a little bit of
1: tap dancing, drumming.
0: Maybe, you know what? I'm just going to say this. Please.
1: Oh, don't put any more,
0: I'm
1: pressure
0: saying,
1: on this.
0: Vote for my friend.
1: Thank you.
0: Because you are worthy of this.
1: Thank you. I think everyone who's nominated, even people who aren't nominated, are worthy of this.
0: Yeah, but
1: it just depends how it goes on the night. And whatever happens, mm-hmm. I'm going to turn up here on Monday.
0: Yeah.
1: And actually the good thing is for the first time since I've been going to Logies and doing radio, I'm not doing breakfast radio, so I can go to the party. I'll have a great night no matter what happens, and I'll turn up with all the goss on Monday.
0: Myself, Jen Y. Rye, will be in the crowd. Tears streaming.
1: This might be the last time we hear this song.
0: That's Our Girl, we'll be saying.
1: Thank you for your support, Brendan. But either way, I'm loving life.
0: Vote for Amanda. 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
1: Thank you.
0: Follow the prompts. It's going to happen on Friday.
1: Don't. You don't have to say that.
0: I mean, it's going to happen on Sunday.
1: Oh, great.
0: It's happening now. But we're getting matching tattoos.
1: Who?
0: You, me and Ryan. Oh. Team success. Jonesy and Amanda driving you home with Jam Nation.
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0: Hello there. It's Jonesy D'Amato driving you home this Friday afternoon. Friday's a great day to gather around and chat about whatever tickles your fancy.
1: We do have, it is a would you rather, but you like to call it water cooler.
0: Yeah, but
1: chat.
0: Would you rather doesn't have a snappy jingle.

0: almost like ye olde water cooler chat.
1: It's more like today's conundrum.
0: Okay. You know, in the old days, they used to have a furphy. You know the word furphy? Because people would stand around the furphy water cart. So they would bring water to the stockman.
1: But wherever. I thought furphy meant a made-up story.
0: No, that's exactly. It's an eponym. An eponym comes from.
1: What have you done with Jonesy?
0: A real thing. So the furphy water cart was a cart that would go around and people would have a drink of water out of it. And they would talk around.
1: And presumably talk BS, which is where the word furphy came from.
0: So the modern day furphy is our water cooler, or as you said before, the Frank Green bottle.
1: Yeah, the Frank Green bottle that everyone's drinking in their own homes while they're on a Zoom.
0: And some Gen Z are working at home.
1: Anyway, here's today's water cooler chat conundrum.
0: Hit me.
1: Would you rather, here's the first bit, laugh at a joke that you didn't quite hear and then you're asked to explain.

0: explain it.
1: Oh.
0: Awful. Yeah, awful, awful.
1: Many times that's happened to me.
0: And what have you done?
1: I go, oh, you know, it's that thing about the thing, and then, oh, I got to go to the toilet.
0: Okay. So would you rather that, laughing at a joke you didn't quite hear and then have to explain it to the group?
1: Yep.
0: Or, this one is excruciating, introduce someone that you've worked with for 6 months and you've never learnt their name.
1: Oh.
0: It's the story of our lives.
1: That's you.
0: You know what you do? You walk through this building and go, hey, yeah, you just point at people. Nah. You go, hey, Sharon, hey, Sam. And then you just get to a whole batch you don't know. And you go, yeah. I watch it happen every day.
1: This is you. You go, hello, I'm Amanda. What's your name? I'm Jenny. I've worked here for 20 years and I'm the CEO. That's what you do.
0: We all do it, but they're too...
1: I'd rather the first one. It's easy to get out of the first
0: one. Only if you've got a personality like you, because people think that you've paid no attention, you're a bit of an idiot. Not everyone could pull that off. Not everyone can pull that off.
1: Okay.
0: All right, this is it. Laughing at a joke you didn't hear, and then in a big group being asked to explain it, or introduce someone that you've worked with for 6 months and you've never learnt their name.
1: Jeremiah Rye, you can start the ball rolling with this.
2: I do the name thing because there's different techniques you can use to find out someone's name if you've forgotten it.
0: But if they just say instantly, "Oh, Ryan will do the introductions."
1: Oh, that's sorry. You would Amanda would so do that. Ryan, how about you do the introductions?
0: It's sphincter tightening all round.
1: Yeah, okay.
0: Maybe that's the name of the segment. What sound effects can we get?
1: Okay, I think we've heard. You've heard what we've had to say about this
0: which
1: around the water
0: you, which
1: cooler.
0: Would you choose?
1: Please join us. Jonesy and Amanda driving you home with Jam Nation.
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1: Studies have shown that more information gets passed through water cooler gossip than through official memos.
2: So does E. coli, I'd say.
0: Gather around, colleagues.
2: Gather around to the 1980s where we stood around a water cooler.
0: Yeah, well, it could be the 1912s when we stood around the Furphy water cart.
2: The old 1912s. Bring them back.
0: These days, they're all standing around a Frank Green water
2: cooler. In their own homes, pretending to do work.
0: And maybe that's a problem with the young generation. They've got nothing to stand around.
2: Well, let's discuss today's Would You Rather Dilemma Sphincter Tightening Conundrum. That's a title for another segment.
0: Okay.
2: Here's what we're asking. Would you rather laugh at a joke that you didn't quite hear and then you're asked to explain it to a group?
0: Mm-hmm.
2: Or introduce someone that you've worked with for 6 months and you never learnt their name?
0: Option A for me all the way.
2: Ryan thought it would take option B. I don't know.
3: Well, there's different techniques you can use.
0: What's your technique?
3: Or you go, what's your Instagram handle?
2: No. If I say, Ryan, introduce everyone.
3: Yeah.
2: You've got no time to do any of that.
0: Okay, so hang on. Let's just role play. So you have forgotten Amanda's name.
3: Yeah. Oh, hi.
2: Hi.
3: Brendan's
2: saying, quickly introduce me to the room.
0: Sorry, who's this young lady here?
3: Oh, just before we do that, can I just get your Instagram handle?
2: It's Penobscot number 58.
3: This is my friend Penops. No. I don't know.
2: It's not always your name.
0: And also, as I am of a certain age, I can't go around asking young ladies for their Instagram handle because then it'll be at HR. Where we'll all be gathered.
2: Well, let's see which of these options people would choose.
0: That's the dumbest idea in the world, Ryan. Seb has joined us on Water Cooler Chat.
2: Hello, Seb.
4: Hi, guys.
2: So, laughing at a joke you didn't hear and then having to explain it, or introducing someone whose name you should know but don't?
4: So, this has actually happened to me, and I'll go with option B. And the technique that I have is, I've worked with this person for about 6 months now, and then when those two people who are being introduced start talking to each other, 9 times out of 10, they go, hi, I'm blah, blah, blah. Oh, I'm nice to meet you. I'm this. And then I'm like, cool, that's her name. And that's how I've gotten out of it.
2: Yeah,
0: I've
2: that
0: done
2: technique
0: that before.
2: Doesn't always
0: that
2: work.
0: Sometimes that can work.
2: Sometimes you know, you can smell that technique a mile away. Everyone stands and just looks at you and go, really, Seb, really?
4: I've revealed my secret.
0: Seb.
2: Thank you.
0: Brad has joined us around the water cooler.
2: Are you choosing option A or option B?
5: I'm choosing not to forget someone's name. I do it all the time. I call mate, old mate, so I prefer to look stupid than try and be deceptive.
0: Yep.
5: And try and lie your way out of a joke I wasn't talking about. So, yeah, definitely B for me. And Amanda, my whole family voted for you, so go Amanda.
2: Brad, that's wonderful news. Let me just say, though, it's an easy option for men to go, here's mate, here's whatever. What if you're introducing a woman?
5: I'd probably say Darl, and then I'd probably get sacked for that. So.
0: Yeah. That's an interesting
2: one. I think that's when you duck and roll and look for cover and pretend you're on fire.
0: I was on a corporate trip one time on the Gold Coast, and my wife was with me, and there was a group of these people that I knew all the names except for one guy. I was sure his name was Simon, but I wasn't 100% sure. So I said to Helen, we're going to go into the circle of dudes. I know everyone in this group. I want you to introduce yourself to that guy when I'm talking to the other guys.
2: Tell me that was fail-safe, because that sounds perfect.
0: And Helen nods her head and goes, yes. We go into the group. She introduces herself to every person that I knew, not the guy. Then it looked even worse. And he goes, and what am I, chopped liver? And I went, and this is...
2: Why'd she do that?
0: I don't know.
2: And she misunderstood the agreement.
0: It was terrible.
2: Thank you, Brad. Let's see what Sloane has to think. Sloane, explaining a joke that you haven't quite heard and pretended to hear, or introducing someone whose name you should know?
6: Listen, I have been in the predicament of both, and I can tell you the first one is just terribly mortifying.
0: That's great.
2: That joke one, have you had to do that?
6: It's mortifying. I don't ever want to be in that predicament again. So I'm more at ease with option B. Oh, bring it on.
2: Thank you.
0: And if the joke is, imagine if it's like an incredibly racist, misogynist.
2: And you've laughed along, having no idea what they've actually said.
0: Too right, mate. And they go, excuse me, explain.
2: Terrible.
0: Thank you, Sloane.
2: I'd say it's one of Sloane's jokes.
0: We'll wrap this up with Glenn.
2: Hello, Glenn. Option A or
0: Welcome
2: option
0: to
2: B?
0: The water cooler.
7: Look, you know what? I could go with either, but I'm going to go with option B because you've always got a strategy around introducing somebody and you can kind of control that. So, you know, say, oh, Bob, here, you know, this guy's new. I know you're going to work together. You're really going to enjoy working together. How about you tell, you know, just tell them about yourself. There's always a
2: what,
7: there's always a strategy.
2: Let me just say this, Glenn. What if you're hosting some kind of seminar, everyone in the room is seated, and you have to, you're the one person who has to introduce that person. What do you do then?
7: Oh, well, you know, then there's a bit of a dance around it, but there'll be something to say. And
2: here's Mr. Handsome.
7: Like, you all know him, yeah. You've seen him before, and we've been waiting for him. Come on out and just skip over it.
2: Skip over the name.
0: Glenn, just skip over it. You've been no help.
2: Thank you.
0: I just like when Amanda introduces herself to someone that's been working here for 40
2: much
0: years.
2: Much longer than I have.
0: I built this company. Thank you for all your calls. Thank you for being part of... Come on. Total Recall is here. Jonesy and Amanda driving you home with Jam Nation.
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12: 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That's mostly as you're coming through Hermit Park. Around Sturt Street, that's still moving slow in each direction and mostly slow also on Denham Street, just as you're getting onto the George Roberts Bridge. 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
24: Hi, I'm Sally Pearson. Melbourne triumphant over Hawthorn 60-41 in last night's AFLW clash at Icon Park. Mia Austin slotting four goals while Dee's teammate Liv Purcell registered a game-high 32 disposals in her return from an ACL injury. Grace Kim is in a share of second at the LPGA Portland Classic, the Aussie finishing her opening round at 6-under par, a shot off the lead. And in tennis, Iga Swiatek has been crowned champion at the Canadian Open, upsetting world number 2 Elena Rybakina.
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7: Ready for a surprise?
0: $2,000 right here, right now for you.
8: Earlier in the show, we gave you, well, Ryan gave you five words that he's picked from just randomly that he seemed to be quite pleased with that I think he thinks describes him.
0: Yes.
8: But he gave you five words in a particular order. You have to tell us those words in exactly that order to win $2,000.
0: Paul's in Darwin. Hello,
8: hello Paul.
9: G'day. How are you?
0: Good,
8: very
0: thanks.
8: Well.
0: How's things going, mate?
9: Oh, just magical up here in the top end.
0: Of course it is. It's always.
8: But a beautiful time of year. Not too hot, I imagine.
9: Starting to warm up. The weather's just starting to change now, so it's starting to warm up.
0: You know, I could talk about the weather in the top end all day, but right now, Paul, $2,000 is on the line. You heard the words that describe where alleging Gem Y Rye. Would you think, not knowing him that well, would that describe him very well?
9: Quite possibly, yes.
8: All right, let's see if you know the words. What are those five words in the order in which they were given?
9: Handsome, charming, chiseled, genius, Xbox.
8: Well, Xbox describes him.
3: Any memory in your head.
4: And now we could have total recall.
0: Congratulations, Paul!
9: Woohoo!
8: And as simple as that, you've got $2,000.
9: Woohoo!
0: Yeah.
8: Congratulations.
9: Thank you very much.
0: Carry
9: on
0: a bit.
9: Love the show, guys.
0: Well,
8: oh, that's
0: thank
8: nice
0: you, Paul.
8: To hear. Thank
0: you have
8: you,
0: a good
8: Paul.
0: Weekend, mate. Look after yourself.
10: Thanks for the kind words, Paul. Appreciate it.
8: I think those are your words, Ryan.
0: I don't think it's an endorsement from Paul to you, Ryan. thank you. Coming up, it's Friday Field Sessions. The Hoodoo Guru is joining us. Jonesy and Amanda driving you home with Jam Nation.
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7: Hi, I'm Gareth Thompson. The Prime Minister says any near misses at an Australian airport should be reported immediately. It follows confirmation of a third incident at Sydney Airport in a fortnight, with the Transport Safety Bureau not told until yesterday, 4 days after it happened. Anthony Albanese, himself a former Transport Minister, says the highest standards need to be upheld.
14: People who use aviation expect to do it safely. The Minister has met, I know, with Sydney Airport and with the authorities, and will continue to make sure that we are very vigilant indeed.
7: The Productivity Commission has released its interim report into the GST carve-up deal struck under the Morrison government in 2018, labelling it a costly mistake. It's been found to favour Western Australia, the commission urging the government to scrap it. Former Victorian Premier Jacinta Allen has called time on her political career, Allen announcing she won't recontest her seat of Bendigo East at the state election in November. And the entertainment industry is mourning the loss of Young Talent Time creator Johnny Young. Young passed away this week after a brief battle with pancreatic cancer. Young Talent Time cast member Karen Knowles remembering Young as a great mentor.
23: So appreciated how much he supported me in the early days of my recording career when I started recording with Ron Tudor. So that will always be with me.
7: On 10 there.
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7: In sport, Bangladesh is tightening the screws on Australia late on day two of the test in Darwin. At last check, the visitors were 6 for 348 in their first knock, leading the Aussies by 150 runs. Mitchell Starc and Josh Hazlewood collecting 2 wickets each. And the end of an era in Queensland. Maroons coach Billy Slater has walked away from the top job. In a statement, Slater said after 5 series, the time felt right to step away from the role. His announcement comes just weeks after Blues coach Laurie Daly also called it quits. And that's the latest in news and sport.
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27: Clear skies the rest of your afternoon, overnight 14 degrees, back up to 26 once again tomorrow. Nice and clear for India Fest in the Wallabies game at Queensland Country Bank Stadium. And then Sunday, a little bit of rain on the radar, could be about a mil there sporadically through the day, tops at 26. And much the same for Monday, a little bit of rain on the radar, but partly cloudy and tops of 26.
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0: Friday Feels Sessions, we had a great one with Bachelor Girl last week, and today it gets better and better.
40: Hoodoo Gurus.
0: Hoodoo Gurus are in the studio. We're loving it. The boys have arrived. I'm just, what's your favourite Hoodoo Guru song?
8: Play me some riffs and
0: I'll give you a riff because you're the riff queen.
8: Okay, let's see if I can just.
0: That's
8: Tojo?
0: That's Tojo.
8: Told ya.
0: That Emperor Tojo not getting into Darwin during World War II. Edumacational as well. What about this one? Nice bass.
8: Oh, I love this one. It's had a greyhound in the film clip, didn't it?
0: It did too. My Girl.
8: Yeah.
41: Oh, my God, don't love me.
0: I bet you think I'm kinky, right?
8: Pardon? Oh, Miss Free Love. I love this one too.
0: No, I was just saying that.
41: Miss Free Love.
8: What will they play today?
0: We are in the zone. The Hoodoo Gurus are coming up next. It's Jonesy and Amanda driving you home for Jam Nation.
2: 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Power 100. Yeah!

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4: This is the greatest and best song in the world. Tribute. Long time ago, me and my brother Kyle here, we was hitchhiking down a long and lonesome road. All of a sudden, there shined a shiny demon in the middle of the road. And he said,

0: Hello there, it's Jonesy Demanda driving you home.
1: We've had some incredible people come in for our Friday field sessions. We've had solo artists, we've had duos, we've had a quartet. Remember Jersey Boys?
0: Yeah.
1: But one thing we haven't had, and we've been quite desperate, is a band. And today, not just any band, we have the Hoodoo Gurus. Woo! To tear up the studio. Dave Faulkner, Brad Shepherd, Rick Grossman. Hello!
2: Hello, hello!
3: Tear up the studio.
0: Tear up.
1: Steady on. Actually, have you ever been the kind of band to do those things, to throw TVs out of windows, or is all that apocryphal?
2: I think the worst we got was a cheese platter.
1: That you wasted.
2: They make a mess, I've got to tell you. They sure. We weren't happy at the hotel afterwards.
4: Yeah, we make our beds in hotels when we leave.
1: Okay. Hospital corners.
4: Yes.
1: And a tidy valance.
3: It was a slow evolution.
4: Yeah.
1: So, but you... I mean, obviously, you've lived lives, but you've never been known for being the crazy guys, I'm guessing.
2: No, well, especially for me, you know, as a singer, I kind of had to put myself in cotton wool a little bit. These guys can cut it up if they want, but they generally don't do that either. So we're pretty clean living.
1: And because of your voice, I know that, you know, you hear of Mariah Carey sleeping with humidifiers and rooms on certain angles and things like that. Do you at 9 o'clock say, sorry, I can't stay at this loud restaurant, I have to go?
2: It is a factor, I've got to be honest. You know,
1: yeah,
2: but I generally don't go to restaurants anyway. I mean, I don't drink a glass of wine or anything on the day of a show, and even probably the day before a show. I'll be careful about that. So, yeah, I'm a little bit of a hermit when it comes to...
1: But you have to be as a performer. Your instrument?
2: My instrument. It's not the greatest instrument, so I've got to take care of what's there. Mm. But, you know, it's just, you know, I enjoy playing so much that it's not a sacrifice to give up a little bit of a bit of drinking and carousing in the day before when you're going to have so much fun on stage next night.
0: Mm. Well, it seems more and more that that's not the case anymore.
2: No.
0: You know, the old days.
2: Oh, look, you know, we had our moments back in the day and, you know, I'm sure there'll be some moments ahead of us, but, you know, when you're working a lot, you don't want to do a bad job for people, you know?
0: No. No.
1: Did you have any idea when you were first recording these songs how universally iconic they'd become?
2: No idea, of course. You know, I mean, every song was written just purely because of something that was striking me at the time and then take it to the band and get in rehearsal and see if it works for everyone else. And that's as far as we ever thought, you know. Just we pleased ourselves and then the next thing you know, people are sort of doing what they want with them afterwards and, you know, using them for weddings and funerals and all sorts of things, you know, becoming quite involved in people's real lives outside of, you know, we could never imagine that.
1: What are some of the stories you've heard about how your music has been used?
2: Well, definitely, you know, as I say, weddings and funerals and sometimes the same song, which is kind of amazing.
1: Which one is it?
2: It was a song called Castles in the Air.
0: Oh, great song.
2: Which is from the Kinky album, which is the one that had 1,000 Miles Away on it. Mm. And, yeah, that song, I actually sang it at a friend's wedding. Jonathan Docking used to play for the Sharks. He asked me to sing that one. And then someone wrote to me recently and said that they played it at their dad's funeral and, you know, he loved the Hoodoo Gurus and that song. It's all about, you know, the cycle of, well, actually it's more about connection, that song. So it works for either sort of thing, you know, making a connection or, you know, losing a connection with someone that you still are connected to.
0: But it's good that you guys have come in for the Friday Feels sessions. We've only had anything but success so far.
1: We've only had anything but a double negative.
2: Anything but a success.
0: we've had nothing could possibly go wrong. So, boys, what we're going to do is, because we've got the full complement of guitars and bass, so this is a big deal.
2: Yeah, unfortunately, Nick couldn't make it, our drummer, but you got the three-piece version, acoustic style. So we're going to manfully manage without the drums to cover up all our mistakes.
0: Well, I'm a bit, you know, as a former drummer,
1: I'm not stepping in.
0: So we're going to come back. We'll have a break. And then the Hoodoo Gurus live for the Friday Field Sessions. It's Jonesy Demanda driving you home for Jam Nation.
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0: Hello, it's Jonesy and Amanda driving you home. The Friday Feels Sessions. This is a bit strange. We're in the breakout room.
1: We are in the breakout room. This is where we apply the Clearasil so we don't break out anymore. But we've come down here because we needed a bit more space, a bit more vibe. What do you think?
0: Right now we've got Dave, Brad and Rick from the Hoodoo Guru standing behind us.
1: They're right behind us. They're very nicely dressed too.
0: They're very well dressed. And they look fantastic. And so they're going to be performing. What song are we doing? I've completely forgotten.
2: A little old number called What's a My Scene?
0: Everybody's happy with that. So, ladies and gentlemen, without any further ado, the Hoodoo Gurus, What's My Scene on Gold?

0: sing along bit. Ready? In your car, wherever you may be. And another thing I've been wondering lately. I can't hear you.
1: Am

0: Happy Friday, everyone.
1: The Hoodoo Gurus, everyone.
2: We're so glad you could fit in with us today because I know you're about to tour all over the place and then coming to Australia for a whole batch of shows.
3: Read the notes.
2: 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We will put all of this on our socials. Thanks for fitting us in.
4: Cheers, guys. Thank you.
1: Thank you.
0: Now the weekend. Let's do it.
1: Instagram is coming up next. It's Jonesy and Amanda driving you home for Jam Nation.
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1: Jonesy and Amanda's.
2: Here it is. 10 questions, 60 seconds on the clock. You can pass if you don't know an answer. We'll come back to that question if time permits. You get all the questions right, $1,000.
3: You can turn it into $2,000 by answering a bonus question, but it's double or nothing.
2: Kristen is in Maroolabark. How are you?
4: Yeah, good, thanks. How you guys going?
3: Very well, thank you.
2: Have we got your support for Amanda's Logie's Tilt on Sunday night, Kristen?
4: Oh, absolutely. I love that idea.
2: Yeah. Yeah.
4: All the best, Amanda.
3: Thank you, Kristen. I appreciate that.
2: Gemma, Ryan and I have been working on our facial expressions.
3: Look, there's when no you need win. For this.
2: We started with Kristen, the Daryl Summers look of surprise.
3: And then I took a bit of offence to that. Why is it such an ungodly idea?
2: What we've settled on, and Ryan and I have both worked on this, it's the Top Gun high five. Listen to this. Yeah!
5: Yeah!
2: And I wanted to do a little bit of a man hug, but Ryan's saying... Okay, so...
3: Do I even need to be involved?
2: You know what? If you call in sick, Brian and I are happy to go up there and accept.
3: Thank you. Kristen, we have 10 questions. We have 60 seconds. If you're not sure, say pass. We might have time to come back, okay?
4: Okay.
3: All right, Kristen, good luck, because here we go. Here comes question number one. What is the name for a baby kangaroo?
4: A Joey.
3: Question two. What letter is between C and E in the alphabet?
4: D.
3: Question three. How many zeros are in 1 million?
4: Six.
3: Question four. Which actor played Forrest Gump?
4: Tom Hanks.
3: Question five. What's the capital of New Zealand?
4: Auckland.
3: Wellington or Wellington, as people that live there say. Oh, boo. It's almost like a trick question. Everyone thinks it's Auckland, but it's not. Kristen,
2: we're
3: I'm
2: all
3: sorry.
2: Doing devastated face.
3: Show me. Is that Daryl Summers' devastated face?
2: Actually, did you ever see Daryl do a devastated face?
3: I don't think he's been devastated very often.
2: No, he's always on the up.
3: Well, Kristen, we're doing devastated face for
2: you. We're devastated face for you, Kristen, but thank you for your vote for Amanda. TVWeekLogieAwards.com.au. By the way, if you're yet to vote.
3: Okay, thank you. Let's not badger people right about now.
2: I'm not badgering. I'm encouraging. Okay. Big difference. Big difference. It's been a hell of a week in our social media dipstick. Digital Jenna is coming up next. It's Jonesy and Amanda driving you home for Jam Nation.
1: Amanda brings the common sense. Jonesy brings the nonsense.
0: Jonesy and Amanda.
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0: It's Jonesy and Amanda driving you home this Friday afternoon. We straddle a lot of medias, don't we, Amanda?
1: We do, and we can't keep an eye on everything we do. We feed it, we don't read it. Is that right? Something like that.
0: Yeah.
1: So that's why we have our digital guru, Jenna.

0: What's poppin', doll?
1: Oh, wow. It just gets worse and worse.
2: It does, doesn't it?
1: Oh. Anyway, it's been a big week across the Jonesy and Amanda socials, and it all started with Tony Bratton's on-air slip-up on the QVC shopping channel.
2: Oh, yes.
3: I love to show the texture and this wave pattern. Again, it looks like you went and got a blow job at your blowout at your salon. Oh, my God. And it looks beautiful.
4: All right, so here's what's happening today. We're having a huge beauty sale. Everything ships to you for free, but that goes away at the end of the day. I will remind you that this is a one-time only price.
0: When she starts to lose it as
2: well. They all start to lose it. I think we know exactly what's happening today in there.
1: So your reaction to the hilarious clip has received close to 1 million views across our socials, with the actual QVC channel's Instagram account writing, "Tony was iconic, but so was Terry's recovery." Who's Terry?
2: That must be the offsider. No, on with the show, which is the role that I play on this show in Jones.
0: Oh, hang on. This is
2: like
0: not
2: that.
0: A forum to grind an axe.
1: Well, Jason added, she'll think about this moment the rest of her life.
2: Absolutely.
1: Followed by David, who comments, Jonesy says, where is this salon exactly?
2: Sadly, walk away just with a hairdo.
0: Asking for a friend.
1: Another popular post was our can of worms segment earlier in the week.
0: The can of worms. A new segment was born.
2: Not the intro. It's awful.
0: Oh, good. I'm glad you asked. There's the worms. That's enough worms, Ryan.
2: Terrible. Ugh. This is where we asked about the blind in the plane.
1: Yes, yeah. So we asked whether the person sitting in the window seat of a plane gets full control of the blind.
2: Mm-hmm.
1: So we put a poll on our socials asking the question, and 87% of people agree that the window seat does get full control.
2: Really?
1: Yep. Yes. Yep. So Chris says, window gets one armrest and the window control. Middle gets two armrests. Aisle gets one armrest and some extra leg room. We are not animals. We live in a society.
0: Right on. You know, that person should be running this country.
2: What's the extra leg room? Just so you can put it out into the aisle. You're not allowed to.
0: Although there's nothing worse when your knee's hanging out a bit and then the hostie comes down with the trolley, bonk, straight in your knee.
1: Ow. On another note, it's time for Digital Jenners. So this is where I choose my favourite contributor of the week, who will receive a bespoke tin hat made by Amanda.
2: I'll get onto it right now.
1: And this week, it goes to Lee, who sent us this beautiful message. He writes, "Hi guys, I just want to let Amanda know that she was an inspiration to me this morning. I had to do an interview for Channel 7 News up here on the Mid-North Coast, and I was quite nervous about doing it. I channeled Amanda thinking how she would have done it, and it definitely made me feel at ease, so thank you. We moved to the south of Port Macquarie just over 2 years ago, and thank God for iHeartRadio, as I can still listen and have a good cackle to Jones and Amanda."
0: Oh,
1: all
0: that's
1: the very
0: nice.
1: Best, Lee.
0: Lee. Good on you,
2: thank
0: Lee.
2: You. What a lovely thing.
0: No
2: thank
0: doubt.
2: Thank you, Lee.
0: We have Lee's support for your Logie's tilt.
2: Let's not harangue Lee at the end of that beautiful letter he sent.
0: Thank you, Jenna. We like to call her our social media dipstick, by the way she's single. Lee knows. I know, you know, Jim Y. Rye, you and I in our match. Yeah! Can't do the high five! Yeah!
5: Righto, you two, that's enough.
2: Let me just go. I'm just looking forward to them being over.
0: Vote for Amanda, TVWeekLogieAwards.com.au.
1: Can I just say, it's actually TVWeekLogies.com.au.
0: Okay.
1: Sorry, you keep saying it, but yeah.
0: Rightio.
2: It's only been a month's campaign, Brendan.
0: And this is the last time.
2: This is the last time, and let's get it right this time. Thank you, Jenna.
0: It's going to happen.
2: I'll see you on Monday after the party.
0: Yeah.
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0: Good day to you.
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22: 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Thousands of you answered your questions. We're going through your answers like, forget what Bunnings said, forget what the government said, the Bunnings snag, the onions on the top or bottom, and also what was your favourite age and what was your first celebrity crush? Knock Off Friday coming up next.

0: Christian O'Connell Show. We're doing Knock Off Friday now. What is the highlight for you this weekend? For my family, it's all about first daughter to be a graduate.
1: Oh, wow.
0: She's graduating. The certificate, we paid to get it framed.
2: And not cheap.
0: The whole thing, Rio. You're already 3 years. You're
2: racking it up.
0: There's so much already. Now it's over, but it's not over.
2: Yeah, it's never over.
0: The framing, the gown, the hat.
2: Oh, you must be so proud.
0: Proud. I woke up excited this morning. Good to know she's going to film to actually get that certificate. Yeah. She got a degree. And then the most chilling part of it, my wife's words last night as we turned the lights out. Chris, I don't know what I'm going to wear. And I'm God. Oh, gosh. My wife, according to herself, has never been drunk. Even when she's been drunk, she's always like, oh, no, I just had a couple of drinks. I said in the dark, I said, what about that beautiful dress you wore for our daughter Ruby's birthday a couple of weeks ago? Oh, no, no, that's still got a terrible stain on it from when I got drunk. Wait, I thought you never got drunk. So it'll be her trying on 9 outfits, hating all of them. Why I say pleasantries, and she goes, you're just saying that so we can get out the house.
2: Yeah, you're just saying you like it.
0: Yeah. Pete, intern Pete, what are you up to this weekend?
3: Oh, so much going on this weekend. I've had to write myself a bit of an agenda. I've got so much going on. I've got to get a 30-kilometre run in for the Sydney Marathon. I've got to get ready for that. That's in 2 weeks' time. So
0: you've done the Sydney Marathon before?
3: I did it for the first time last year. And
0: how'd you get on?
3: I did really well because I didn't know what I was doing, so I just ran for my life, as in, like, just had no structure about it whatsoever, and then pretty much completely broke my body. I had a week off afterwards. It was a disaster. Everything fell apart. So a bit more structure this time, where I'm getting some long runs in and understanding my body better.
0: And have you got a goal, or are you just doing it for fun?
3: So it was 3 hours and 45 minutes.
0: Fair lick last year.
3: Yeah, I'm going to give it a nudge. It'll depend how I wake on the day. Do you know what I mean? But I would love to get 3 hours and 30 minutes this year. I would. Yeah. Mm-hmm. That's my little goal. But I'm also saying that with caution. I'm just happy to finish, to be honest. You know what I mean?
0: I interviewed Jason Statham a couple of months after he'd done, and he's a solid unit, right? Mm-hmm. Not someone you'd associate with being a long distance runner.
2: No. Mm-hmm.
0: You know, the star of Shelter and stuff like that. And he did it 3 hour 10.
1: Wow.
0: That is very, very, very, very quick. Now, Pete, I've got an idea.
3: Yeah.
0: Now, obviously, the Sydney Marathon, like marathons around the world, thousands of people line the routes and they're cheering on friends and family are running it. And other people just cheering on strangers. There's a great atmosphere. Yeah. So for 3 hours 40, you are running billboard for your new favourite breakfast show.
3: Okie dokie.
0: There's a bit of silence here.
2: Excitement pause.
3: No, I'm 100% on board with this. The only question I ask, right, because there's lots of variables. I've got, the right shoes, the right socks, the compression things,
0: but
3: the
0: gels. Have you got the right t-shirts or
3: That's
0: the right,
3: right.
0: advertising?
3: Can I just ask, are we okay with I don't want to say just a t-shirt. Maybe I could reach out to ASICS and we do a collaboration or something like that.
0: Two weeks.
3: Yeah, that'll be fine.
2: No,
3: yeah.
2: We were thinking maybe those boards that people put over.
0: Run that for 3 hours. He wants to do a new PB.
2: But he'll set the record. No one's ever run it in a sandwich board before.
0: Does anyone work in the medium of foam? Can we get him to run as a radio antenna?
3: I don't want you guys to challenge my, integrity to the show or commitment or anything like that. I'm on board with
0: headband or a t-shirt. That's good.
3: Yeah, I love that. Absolutely.
0: I'm just thinking, when you think about Kath Freeman, you think about what she did, but the outfit was also integral.
1: Yes.
0: Pete, you need to be Pete Freeman, the spirit of that.
3: Behind the curtain, I watch that video every time I do a challenging run, the Kathy Freeman moment.
0: Damn.
3: She won. I just do. I go, Peter, you could be the next Kathy Freeman. And I go, that's not possible, but I just start to envision it like that. You know what I mean?
0: Listen, I think delusion is underrated. I think it's a great thing.
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0: Christian O'Connell's show. This week has been the census, and on the morning of the census, we had our own alternative show census, the senseless census. 7 questions, and we've still got a couple of questions to go through. Now, the other day when we were doing this, we got Patsy to go through the findings, and producer Caitlin has now installed herself as queen of the stats.
1: She'll be reading the news and sport next.
0: And then she'll come for my job. It's the rise and rise and rise of producer Caitlin. Okay, Macca, break it down for us.
2: Alrighty, do we want to hit Bunnings first?
0: Let's go with Bunnings first. So we were trying to work out what is the proper way to have a Bunnings snack. Do the onions go on the top or underneath? And by the way, next week on the show, talking about the proper way, thanks to delicious Yorkshire tea, we're going to be celebrating the proper way to do various things, celebrating properness with Yorkshire tea. $1,000 to win every single show next week, and some fine Yorkshire tea. Macca, what did our listeners say? What's the proper way to have an onion, the snack?
2: The only way and the proper way is we had 81% say the onion on top.
0: Get in. This is a win for common decency and good old-fashioned common sense.
2: 100%. Sad to see 17% thought crazily that onion should be on the bottom. And then other people, no, onion 1%, ridiculous.
0: I think if you want it on the bottom, you're not an onion lover.
3: Yeah. Mm.
0: Don't hide your onion away.
3: No.
0: That's what the Beatles were trying to say to us, I think, in that song.
4: Don't hide it in a bushel.
0: No. Put it loud and proud on the top there.
2: Alrighty, when it came to what phone numbers
0: can By the way, just because I saw this Frank Green vending bottle the other day, mm-hmm. it was dispensing all these Frank Greens, I thought, Frank Green are doing this now, where you can have your own vending machine. A snack vending machine with warm snacks.
1: That would be awesome.
0: With or without onions, red sauce, brown sauce, mustard, whatever you want. Mm. That would be huge in this country.
4: Yes. And you know what I would love? A delicious Yorkshire tea vending machine as well. Little tea comes out. Perfect.
0: What's the next one, Mike?
2: Okay. I don't know what that was. How much are they paying you? What phone numbers can you still recite from memory? A lot remember their childhood phone number, including myself, at 43%. Then family or friends' phone numbers is 25%, but Rio can't remember his boyfriend's one. Famous advertising jingles like the 13, 13, 33, that was 24% of people.
0: It's amazing that 1 in 4 can remember that, but I see from the same people don't know their own partners, but know the really, and Lubabill one as well, but don't know their own partners. Those adverts are living rent-free in Australians' heads.
2: Legit, current family members' mobiles, only 8% of people remember.
0: I feel so much better now. I've got no idea of my wife's phone number.
2: What, after 24 years?
0: Of what? Been married 28 years. What happened to 4 that we don't talk about?
2: I forgot. I remembered my partners, I reckon, a week into dating.
3: Wow.
1: Wow.
0: But that's stalking.
1: Yeah, that is stalkerish.
0: Yeah.
2: Oh, she's very happy, married me 10 years later.
0: Lovely story. Patch, can you take over here? You promised me you were going to do these streamlined and tight.
1: This is what happens.
0: Patsy
1: when
0: was
1: you
0: all
1: take
0: business.
1: It away from me.
0: Yeah,
1: say.
0: Exactly. That Patsy was Kath Freeman.
2: That was streamlined.
0: You're taking the long way round, Bear Grylls.
2: What else could I have done? I literally just gave you the stats.
0: Oh, suddenly we're going, how long have you been married and your partner?
2: Well, you said you can't remember. That's ridiculous.
1: It's all in our contacts now. We don't even need to dial it because it's in our contact system.
0: Exactly.
2: Sometimes I fill out forms for my partner or they say, hey, if you have a serious injury, who's your emergency contact?
0: All right, coming up next, just a quick change to the plan. Coming up next, intern Pete is going to go through the next stats for the senseless census.
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0: Christian O'Connell's show. We're going through our senseless census, our alternative census we did on Tuesday's show. We asked you 7 questions. Thousands of you all answered. Producer Caitlin is going through the results. The long way round. Okay, let's go down to the next 2 questions.
1: Am I still on? It's not going to Pete.
0: No, no, you're still in the game. You've got this. Thanks. I believe in you. I believe in you, okay?
1: Okay. Did we want to do celebrity crush first?
0: Yeah, go on then.
1: Great. Who was your first celebrity crush? The top one coming in with movie stars at 46%. This is weird, though. The top 4 people that have popularized with people's crushes was Tom Cruise at number 1, River Phoenix at number 2, Olivia Newton-John at 3, and Bill Murray at 4.
2: What?
3: Bill Murray
0: was the one that threw me. I mean, I love him as a comic actor. Whose first crush is Bill Murray? And I was thinking, because a lot of those, you can almost guess the age of who answers.
1: Yes.
0: Olivia Newton-John, I get it, okay? Bill Murray, thinking, what were they? Were they teenagers and Groundhog Day was on? Yeah, he was a middle-aged weatherman.
3: Yeah, he still wasn't a
2: overalls in Ghostbusters? Come on.
0: Do you think he was Ghostbusters?
2: Yeah. He was kind of cute in that. In like an unusual way, you know, like spunky. But not like physically. But
0: I guess for some of the ones, it might be in Groundhog Day.
3: Sometimes it's.
0: Some teenage boys and girls might be falling in with Jane Bunn right now.
3: True.
0: That's my story.
3: I think they are.
0: In my 50s. What about cartoon characters? That came up a lot as well.
1: 20% fictional characters, number 1 being Tinkerbell, then Prince Eric from the
3: Tinkerbell,
1: Little
3: Mermaid. Tinkerbell, that ain't right.
0: No, it's Tinkerbell. Right. What's going on, Australia?
1: And Rio's favourite, the Pink Power Ranger.
0: Oh, yeah. You got your favourite undies on today, haven't you?
3: I actually have X-Men socks on today.
2: Oh, I love that!
3: Laundry day.
1: The final one was obviously musicians at 34%, Georgie Michael number 1, and Elvis Presley.
0: Yep. All right, so favourite ages. Before we find out our listeners' favourite ages, Rio, what's your top 3 favourite ages?
3: Top 3, year 6, 10 years old, because you're suddenly the boss of the school.
0: Your
3: first time with a bit of authority. You get to go around, take the lunch orders. You get time out of class to go and pick it up from the
0: final
3: canteen.
0: Boss level of being at school.
3: Yes, yeah. And then immediately humbled when you go to year 7.
0: It begins again. And you start to learn the Sisyphus nature of life.
3: Yes. Then it comes back around 21. I think you got a bit more wariness of what it's like to be, you know, an adult, a young adult. For me, it was great. I was in college in America, and that was the best year of my life. And then 30, because you no longer have to pretend that you like doing the stuff in your 20s.
0: Good answer.
3: Your late 20s, you're pretending, oh, yeah, I still want to go to the nightclub.
0: You're right.
3: Still
0: you're, right. You're a bit of a chameleon, aren't you?
3: You are, but yes. You hit 30.
0: Shapeshifter.
3: Like, I don't have to pretend. I can stay home till 6 o'clock. Yep. I can have dinner at 5. Amazing.
0: All right, top 3 favorite ages for me. 13, that was the age when I really discovered what I wanted to do in life. That was 13.
2: Young.
0: And then 28, the year I got married and began my career in radio. Huge year for me in 1998. And then 45, that's when I moved here.
3: Oh, yeah,
0: 3 big pivotal ages. Patsy, what's it for you?
2: Mine are a bit simpler than that. 5, because I got a Baby Alive doll for Christmas. Nice. And I thought that was like all my Christmases at once.
0: Oh, my God. Yeah, the girls used to love those dolls.
2: It was just, I wanted it all.
0: Did Audie ever have the Baby Annabelle one?
2: No, she had the Baby Bjorn.
0: Oh, yeah.
2: Yes, until I found it in the sandpit and full of sand one day. So that was the end of Baby Bjorn.
0: Oh, dear. It's that old Toy Story storyline that got rejected.
2: Yes. 16, because of my love affair with radio was sparked in journalism because I did work experience at my local radio station.
0: Yep.
2: And I thought, these are my people. And then 30.
0: I've never said that about radio people.
2: 30.
0: I'm only going to say these people should be on register of some sort.
2: And then when I was 30 years of age and we first went to New York and I stood on the stoop where Carrie's stoop is in the West Village in Perry Street of Sex and the City. It was just like, it was very surreal because I thought, I'm finally here. I love this show. It's my favourite spot. Here I am. Yeah.
0: Now, producer Caitlin, what did our listeners say? Favourite ages?
1: Okay. Weirdly, the favourite age of the majority was their 20s. The reason being was it was before they had kids or met their partner.
0: Leaving home. What does that say about being a parent and actually being with somebody long term?
1: I'm very happy. The next one was your 40s at 23%. Reason being it included more confidence, great friends, and you're happy with your job.
0: Brilliant.
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0: Christian O'Connell's show. Time for today's Time Waster. Put a band in a movie. All right, put a band in a movie. Mm. What about Buffalo Bill, Gangs of New York?
1: Oh, God.
0: Very, very different kind of movie. Annie Hall & Oates.
1: Silver.
0: Saving Private Rihanna.
1: Gold.
0: And Ferris Bueller's Green Day Off.
1: Silver Plus.
0: All right, Rio, what have you got? Movie bands.
1: The Chastity Band of Jonas Brothers.
0: Oh, ooh, wow.
2: They used to wear the little purity.
1: And then they took it off 2 years later. Charlie XCX and the Chocolate Factory.
0: Very good. Gold.
1: Great movie. The Hoodoo Love Gurus.
0: Oh, that's a very good one. You can also have a gold for that too.
1: And Drake's on a Plane.
0: And that's a bronze.
1: Mm-hmm.
0: All right, so put a band in a movie.
1: Mm.
0: Sleepless in Soundgarden.
1: Silver.
0: Beach Boys in the Hood.
1: Very
0: good movie, Kelly. Indiana Tones and I in the Temple of Doom.
1: Silver.
0: Nickelback to the Future.
1: Gold.
0: 50 Cent Dates.
1: Oh, gold.
0: Well done, Matt. Honey, I Shrunk the New Kids on the Block.
1: Silver.
0: Horton Hears the Who.
1: Gold.
0: Being John Falkovich.
1: Oh, God, plus.
0: Rugby Amadeus. Well done, Nathan. Edward Scissor Sisters.
1: Gold.
3: Oh.
0: That is very good, Dwayne. Peter Paul and Something About Mary.
1: Silver.
0: Dr. No Doubt.
1: Gold.
0: Fleetwood Mac to the Future.
1: Oh, silver.
0: I Know What You Did Last Donna Summer.
1: Silver.
0: Sir Mix of Spamalot.
1: Gold.
0: The Banshees of Ed Sheeran.
2: Ah, gold plus.
0: That's very good. The Banshees of Ed Sheeran is very smart. The Wizard of Ozzy Osbourne.
1: Silver plus.
0: The Empire Strikes Back.
2: Gold plus as well.
0: Corey Mark. That's very good. Two first names there. Cloudy with a Chance of Meatloaf.
1: Silver.
0: Grumpy Old Metallica.
1: Silver.
0: Finding Devo.
1: Gold.
0: Christian, we've all heard of Scent of a Woman. How about 50 Cent? He's very popular this week for some reason on the Time Waster.
1: Another God Plus.
0: How to Lose a Guy Sebastian in 10 Days.
1: Silver Plus.
0: Girl with a Pearl Jam Earring.
1: Silver.
0: Barry White Men Can't Jump.
1: Gold.
0: Adele Razor.
1: Gold.
2: These are so good.
0: Right Said Freddie Got Fingered.
1: Bronze.
0: Oh Brother Where Art Thou, Garfunkel.
1: Bronze.
0: Avatar.
1: Gold.
0: Ben Folds Five Her.
1: Gold.
0: The Beatles. Juice.
1: Silver.
0: Donny Falco.
1: Oh, gold.
0: Billy Elliotish.
1: Bronze.
0: Drag Me to Adele.
1: Gold.
0: Well done, Brad. Dude, Where's My Van? Halen.
1: Silver.
0: Whitesnake on a Plane.
1: Silver plus.
0: If I Had Legs, I'd Kiss You.
1: Gold.
0: When Bruno Mars Attacks.
1: Silver plus. You know, that is gold. That is gold.
0: Well done, Lee. Home Alone. Home Malone.
1: Home Malone is very good. Gold.
0: Red Hot Chili Wonkers. Sorry, Red Hot Willy Wonkers.
1: Red Hot Gold.
0: Third Time a Charm. Tango and Clash.
1: Silver.
0: Very good. Metallic Casablanca.
1: Gold.
0: 12 Angry Men at Work.
1: Silver Plus.
0: And finally, wow, that's a bumper edition. These are so good. Tom Tones and I.
1: Gold in.
0: Lisa Caspar. Very hard to pick one overall winner, but we have to pick one.
1: Corey, The Empire Strikes Back.
0: Well done, Corey Mark. You are today's winner. That's the Christian O'Connell Show for this week. We are back Monday when you wake up. We'll have brand new misheard lyrics and all your weekend stories. So if you get a misheard lyrics or you've got a story for the show, Christian at christianoconnell.com.au. 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
1: 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Purple, 63.
0: No notes, no cheating.
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7: Christian O'Connell's show, The Bright Side of the Dial. Good morning, Rio.
8: Good morning.
7: Good morning, Pats.
9: Good morning, everyone.
7: Yesterday, one of my census answers became another argument within the family. I saw my 19-year-old daughter. She said, how much she put down for domestic work across a week? And I went, 10. She went, 10? 10.
8: You would do 10. I believe that.
7: Would do towards 10.
8: The upper limit.
7: You know, towards 10. I'm thinking, I wonder how many people upgraded what they do.
9: Oh, yeah. The love God did. He put 15.
7: What?
9: We had this discussion over dinner last night.
7: Yeah, it's still
9: very
7: heated. This was us. Yeah, he got heated.
9: And I said, and what did you put for me? And he said 20. And I said, well.
10: And the rest.
9: Yes.
10: And the rest.
7: Not 15. Just that. What about, it's not just the actual physical chores from mum, it's the mental load and capacity.
9: It's 24/7.
7: Yes.
9: 24/7.
7: That mental capacity a mum has to deal with.
9: Yes. Even give them their vitamins every night. Don't forget, you know, it's like I have to do every single thing. If you added it up, it'd be like 1,000,000,000 hours.
7: Okay, if you put that down on there, they're going to go, okay.
8: That's a million.
7: Rein it in a bit. Rein it in a bit here. Okay. I reckon that there's still arguments, and I reckon last night this came up again.
8: Definitely.
7: Seriously, definitely. Just about what people do, and more importantly, what men put down for unpaid domestic chores. And I reckon they all upgraded that number.
10: Oh, yeah, definitely fudging the numbers, I reckon.
7: And also, it's like, I was speaking to someone in the office here yesterday about it. They now, I'm going to start doing this from today. They're going to log it over 7 days. Pats, why don't you do that?
9: Yeah, oh, I'm happy to do
7: why
9: that.
7: Why don't we log what yes, we do absolutely. From today of domestic work, okay?
9: Absolutely.
7: So it took me about 3 minutes to feed the cat. That's a domestic chore, isn't it?
8: Of course it is.
9: Yes, yeah? Yeah.
7: I had to clean out his litter tray this morning and restock it. That was a good 7 minutes. Already I'm 10 in.
8: You're 10
7: in. Which I'll upgrade now to 1 hour done already.
9: Oh.
10: What if you put something in the slow cooker all day? So I put a pea and ham soup and that's 8 hours in the slow cooker. That's
7: no,
10: eight,
7: you
10: that's
7: can't.
10: Eight, that's 8 hours straight
7: away. That's like giving a dog your Apple Watch to build up your steps.
9: Yes. The preparation.
7: Completely, you're getting all the rings done, but really, you're not doing it. No. It's not the point of it. All right, let's start, Pats, you and I, let's start logging then over the next 7 days our daily chores. Okay. Right.
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0: Christian O'Connell Show. Big news, and the Jonas Brothers are coming to Australia. They were here a couple of years ago, and they're going to be doing the halftime show at the big NRL game, which is September the 11th.
1: Yes, the NFL.
0: Yeah, NFL, sorry, in a couple of weeks' time. It's going to be a huge game, that, right? A massive game. I'm not sure whether they did the research about Australian men that love American football that also love the work of the Jonas Brothers. It's kind of a decreasing circle.
1: Not a bit, lot of overlap, you'd think.
0: Now, Nickelback. Hiring someone like Nickelback, you're going to get, especially not just that, the people that are going to be going down, and I've got to because I'm going to it. It's you're going to start, you're going to be starting on the Frothies. It's a Friday at 10 a.m.
1: Oh, it's early. I didn't realize.
0: By the time the Jonas Boys come on, the crowd will have had a couple of hours of solid day drinking. That is a tough, I don't know what kind of coin they're getting. That's a tough gig.
1: And here come the pretzels.
0: Yeah. All right, so asking you, what are you up to right now? Christian, I think you and Patsy are wrong. You can definitely count the slow cooker to your hours because it's equivalent of being on call.
1: Yes, great point. Great.
0: Your movements are now limited because you've got something bubbling away in the slow cooker. You need to be around or near the home to go back and tend to it.
2: No,
0: it's like tending to a fire.
2: That's the value of a slow cooker. Mine on in the morning, leave it
0: you
2: there.
0: Forget about
2: the house.
0: It.
2: Yeah.
0: Christian, in the end, they did end up making the comedy about her. It went ahead. It was very funny. We went to see it for some Hannah. Christian currently walking the dog. Christian, I'm currently having dinner in Slough, England. Listen to you guys right now. Slough is the area they set the office. The UK office.
3: Yes,
0: that's
3: yes.
0: Slough. Wernham Hog. That's it's known as that. I'm sure there are more charms to it. Not much. Christian, where am I? Oh my, so someone sent me a photo of their frying pan with their breakfast in. You're now making me very hungry. You've got a fried egg, bacon there. That's a great way to start the day. Christian, someone else has sent me a photo. You can now text me photos. Don't abuse that function. I shouldn't have to say it, but I do have to say it. You can now send me appropriate photos, only relevant to what we're talking about. Someone just sent me a photo of their ceiling fan, right? And the message came through 5 minutes later, but I already knew where their mental... their mental state by the photo of them looking up from the bed at the ceiling fan. They're trying to muster the energy to begin the day.
1: You can do it.
0: Come on. You're not going to find your mojo lying there staring up at the ceiling. It's starting to get moving. Christian, passing Luna Park on my way to jail. By the way, I work there. Thank you for the by the way, Samantha, as well. Christian, I'm nursing the flu. Not sure I'm going to be able to take part in the extra time wasters. I'll try my best in 5 minutes' time. Chris, the teacher, is one of the is goated.
1: Mm, yes.
0: So, Chris, even you're not the best, I'm sure we'll still get silvers and bronzes. And Richard wants to get an early double thumbs up for Say Nothing on SBS. That is incredible dramatisation of a brilliant book as well, set in Northern Ireland.
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0: No.
1: Oh, that's
0: but
1: easy.
0: This guy is saying, is sitting on the couch while the clothes are in the washing machine class as housework? I'm not getting involved. No. Do not drag us into your domestics. We don't do politics and we don't do domestics on the show, okay? Christian, I am not going to say this to her face to face. I'll let you say it because I haven't got 9 lives, so I didn't question. But it ain't right, my friend. It isn't right.
1: We'll see.
0: Yeah, we're not. I'm not getting involved. Good morning, Christian. I was dropping off my husband just now at work. Just pulled into the road that he works at to see a guy standing by his car doing a pee.
2: Oh. Well, thanks for letting us know.
0: Well, at least we know where Carl is doing his radio show now. All right, extra time on the Time Waster is Make a Band Younger. Robbie Williams tickets. He's back in a couple of months' time, bringing his Britpop tour to Australia in November. All tickets are on sale now at frontiertouring.com. You can win a double pass for your younger bands. The girls we had yesterday, Tickleback from Laura, Child Care Smith. For Justin, not Will Smith, but Wiggle Smith from Tim. Goo Goo Gaga Dolls from Fred. And the winner was Gary with not Wheatus, but Fetus. All right, so we're looking for your younger bands. I'm currently writing a TV show about the younger rapper 50 Cent.
1: Uh-huh.
0: It's called 50 Adolescent. Maybe you didn't hear, maybe your headphones or something.
1: Sorry,
0: it's called 50 Adolescent.
2: Oh, no.
0: You know, because he's 50 Cent. Clear. The younger one would be Baby Powderfinger. Baby Powderfinger, the greatest powder. Do you remember Arcade Fire?
2: I do.
0: Arcade Fire?
2: Uh-huh.
0: What about Arcade Pacifier?
2: Gone.
0: Our Monkees were a great band. Did so many feel-good songs.
2: Mm-hmm.
0: But no more Monkees jumping on the bed.
2: God bless.
0: I love that. All right, Rhea, what have you got? Younger bands.
2: Jeez, these rockers are easily offended. They're Gen ZZ Top.
0: Sorry?
2: Gen ZZ Top.
0: Yeah, no, that is good. Silver. Where's my Frank Greenwater bottle?
3: I can't come in today. Allergies are playing up. Lactose intolerant.
2: These rockers haven't cleaned their room.
0: Oh, yeah.
2: They're the teens of the Stone Age.
0: Oh, that's very good. Gold.
2: And these old rockers, they're pretty cool, as the kids would say. They're Bucks Riz.
0: Sorry? Not Riz, Bucks Fizz, but
2: Riz is charisma.
0: And you judge 50 Adolescent. 50 Adolescent. He's a teenager, an adolescent. 50 Cent.
4: 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The Christian O'Connell Show. 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

0: Christian O'Connell Show. So, yes, Scott, we were just talking about the NFL. A few weeks' time it's here. Huge game at the MCG. It's on a Friday. Nothing says NFL and Australian NFL lovers than the Jonas Brothers. When you think of Triple M, you're thinking, when are they next playing the Jonas Brothers? You think about an afternoon rush hour show. They're all grill team sponsored by the Manshake. You know, when you listen to Triple M, you're never far away from mention of the Manshake and then the good old brothers. Not the Doobie Brothers, the Jonas Brothers. They scream Triple M. Mom, the footy's on. Mom, the Jonas Brothers are on. Christian, heads up then about the NFL football game at the MCG. Yeah, we have these tailgate parties in the car park there that start at 7 a.m.
1: Love that.
2: Oh.
0: The drinking does not start as late as 10 a.m, Christian. It starts a little earlier. So, yeah, producer Tina had a great idea. Mm-hmm. Pete should go down, have his own tailgate party.
1: Oh, he'd be a great host.
0: From intern Pete to tailgate Pete.
3: Oh, I love a new name.
0: You can open up the Holden down there.
3: Oh, absolutely. Yes. Do you know what? What a road trip. So maybe if there's some listeners from Sydney that want to come, we can...
0: You're not going to drive them over, are you? Because they ain't going to get to see their beloved game.
3: Oh, come on.
0: No. Literally... Miss Daisy is driving the car.
3: Oh, okay. We'll carpool.
0: I can't do that. We can't lose listeners, and we will.
1: Especially from Sydney.
0: Oh, my God, yeah. They are rare breeds.
3: We'll find more.
0: We're going to look after them. They're exotic. Endangered species. We're the biggest show in Sydney. Don't Google it. Take my words. All right, moves on swiftly. Okay, we're asking to make a band younger. Kitty Minaj.
1: Silver Plus.
0: What on Tanya? Kids of Leon.
1: Bronze.
0: That's on Connor. Australian Cruel to Daddy, good boy.
1: Silver Plus.
0: Oh. Tim, kids aren't dogs. Aussie Newborn.
1: Cole.
0: Oh, that's very good, Joe. You two-year-old.
1: Silver.
0: I don't know, Matthew. Not Powderfinger, but Pull My Finger.
1: Gold.
0: All right, we've got a demented seal in the background. Metallica Can't Buy a House.
1: That's gold.
0: That's painful funny. Jennifer, Metallica Can't Buy a House. Adam and the Infants.
1: Silver.
0: Glenn's got that one. Not Simple Minds, Pimple Minds.
1: Gold.
0: Well done, Adam. Puggle of Mud.
1: Silver Plus.
0: Matchbox 20 Months.
1: Bronze.
0: Elvis Puberty.
1: Gold.
0: That's Teacher Chris. You know he's sick at the moment.
1: Hey,
0: he is. That's sick to come up with that. In Lynx.
1: Gold.
0: That's very good. Anthony. Not Abba, but Bubba.
1: Silver.
0: Baby Boy George.
1: Bronze.
0: Bon Jovi becomes Boncella.
1: Bronze.
0: Sophie Fontanellis Baxter.
1: What? Is that thing in
0: there? Yeah,
1: in
0: the head that closes up. Yes.
1: Gold.
0: Deep knowledge there. Come in. Very impressive. Do you know what they used to call the young Roy Orbison?
1: What?
0: Boy Orbison. Oh.
1: Silver.
0: No, that's gold. Don't mark down for simplicity. This show's built on it. Kitty Rascal.
1: Gold.
0: Well done, Adam. That's very good. Searching for Bobby Fischer and Paykel. That's a time waster a couple of days ago or even a week ago.
1: That's a bronze.
0: And Tina Maternal.
1: Oh, gold.
0: Well done, Michelle. Right, who is off to go and see Robbie Williams?
1: Adam with Pimple Minds.
0: Well done, Adam. You're today's winner. Brand new time waste this morning. It is online movies.
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0: Christian O'Connell Show. All right, time now for Tombstone Text. Your tombstone is the text message that's right now at the top of your phone, no matter what it says. Whatever it says, that's it. So send it on to us on 0475031043. Intern Pete, what does it say? Your one, mate. What is your tombstone?
3: Oh, mine's a really fresh one. It says wrong number. Yeah.
0: Cool story.
3: I can elaborate. I can elaborate. You asked me
0: and that was a standard on that show. That's why I had to go.
3: Yes. You asked me earlier on this morning to reach out to Ray Gunn in regards to her new Netflix series.
0: Yeah.
3: I did. I let her know. Hey, Christian was just talking about you on the show.
0: Ray Gunn's throwing you off the scent with a classic wrong number.
3: No, she's
0: Who's
3: not.
0: Who's going to win in this battle of minds? Ray Gunn versus intern Pete.
3: Turns out it's not the wrong number. It was Ray Martin by mistake. So
1: easily confused.
0: Confused.
1: Ray Gunn Martin.
3: Yes. Ray Martin now has a request for Ray Gunn, so we'll leave that right there.
0: Maybe Ray Martin now is on his way in for a big interview thinking, bloody hell, they're making a Netflix documentary about me.
3: Oh, yes. Now I'm thinking about the context. Oh, no.
0: When on Netflix doing the Ray Martin story?
3: I'm so sorry. Anyway.
0: I'd watch that. Definitely watch that. Patsy, what's your tombstone text?
14: Yes, I'm talking to the zookeeper. So we had careers night at school and it was brilliant actually. And they had a heap of a big contingent of alumni, former students there who have gone on to brilliant careers, and the kids could talk to them about their vocation and whether it might be something
0: still
14: that
0: doing
14: they,
0: that.
14: Yeah, isn't it great? Anyway, one of the students was or is a zookeeper.
0: Oh, that's amazing.
14: But no one was talking to her. So everyone was flocking to, like, there was a lawyer there was a cameraman, there was another teacher, but no one was at her stand. And I took pity on her. I felt really sorry for her.
0: Oh, good on you, Pat. She got such a big heart doing that.
14: No, well, she was just sitting
0: No, I do.
14: There.
0: Whenever you see people and there's no one there, your heart aches for it.
14: And she'd set up her stand. She had all these amazing photos, you know, feeding elephants and caring for silverbacks. And what an amazing career she must have. Anyway, so I went up and struck a conversation and I said, oh, no one is talking to you. I can't believe you.
0: And when do you start, Pats?
14: No, you must have the most amazing
0: We're recruiting.
14: Job.
0: Well, I can begin at 9:30.
14: And she said, I don't think anyone's interested in what I do. And I said, I'm interested in what you do. Anyway, and then the family texted me, said, where are you? We need to hear it for this talk. There was a talk that I was meant to be in with the family. And I said, I'm talking to the zookeeper, who is very interesting and has the most amazing job.
0: Good on you, Pats.
1: What does your daughter Audie want to do? Has she got any inspiration?
14: Oh, look, it varies from day to day. It could be joining the circus to, you know, being president of the United States. Rio, we'll wait and see.
0: But that is the best word encouraging. Do you remember when you were a kid, you actually thought you could do anything?
14: Oh, yeah.
1: Yeah.
0: You really thought. And then as you get older and older, the funnel sadly gets smaller. Because you know, you think, I could do anything. And a spaceman. You could. If you put your mind to it, you could be a spaceman. Middleweight champion boxer of the world. If you put your mind to it, you really could. And then as you go through life, you realise suddenly it narrows.
3: Yes,
0: and then suddenly you're sat on the couch thinking, maybe I could eat this entire block of cheese.
1: And you can.
0: And you can.
1: You set your mind
0: you
1: to it.
0: You put your mind to it. Those are your goals. Rio, what's Tombstone Text for you?
1: Mine is, please complete your phishing training. P-H-I-S-H-I-N-G.
0: Oh, yes. Spamming. Oh, no. You got caught out.
1: No, I got caught out. The shame, because I pride myself on being one of the few technologically literate people on this team, and I have got busted and tricked by the company.
0: Actually, a very good idea. More companies are doing this now, setting their own traps internally to see if you're smart enough.
1: Now, I don't think I've ever been scammed, but I have now been scammed
0: by the company
1: who tricked me with the email. Said, oh, please confirm if you're going to keep using this software. And I thought, well, yeah, I use it for work. So I clicked confirm.
0: Without checking that there's been any typos.
1: Yes.
0: I check that domain name. Does it exist?
1: And now the
0: ask your line manager.
14: I've done it too. So don't feel bad. But you feel like there's a trap door that's going to, like, swallow you up when you do it. And you realise, don't you?
1: Yes, it's like big alarms. Yes. You're being scammed. And now
0: I reckon alarms should go off around the office and a giant foam finger points at you.
1: Well, they pretty much do. Now I've got siphoned off.
0: Are you going to go and do some training?
1: I've got to go and do this, extra detention training. Like, I've got to stay back
0: You've
1: from
0: got to
1: school.
0: Repeat the IT year. Yes. Dan, Dan, Dan.
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0: Christian O'Connell Show. You can send over to us right now the text message right at the top of your inbox. Imagine that now. Whatever it says is your tombstone. Send them over to us. 0475031043. The one that's on mine is, are you bringing protection?
1: Excuse me?
0: Nothing. Well, it is exciting, but not like that. It genuinely does say that. This weekend, I'm doing a book signing at Southland.
2: Yeah, right. What's going on?
0: Westfield. Here? It's a very unique meet and greet. Why is he in a back room undressed? Meet the author. No, if you've ever been to Southland, sometimes the SJs are there. I did a book signing there 4 years ago when my last book came up, but sadly, it was the COVID era. We were in between. Was it five we went through?
2: Yuck, a lot
0: of count. Oh, God. Someone to bring it back up. But the sad thing about it was, it was a great turnout. Everyone had to be wearing masks.
2: Yeah.
0: Do you remember how hard it was to talk to people and they're wearing a mask?
2: Yeah. Yep.
1: It's
0: really hard.
1: Glasses as well.
0: Yeah, and then they used to get steamed up.
1: Yes.
0: Do you remember the steaming and defogging we had to do? Anyway, don't want to drag us down a dark old memory lane. So I am really excited about a book signing. Last one I did was Everyone Wears Masks. No masks! We are unmasked. So come say hi. I'm signing a new book, Unscript, at a brilliant bookshop. One of my daughters used to work there, actually, called Cook and Young. If you know Southland Westfield, it's up on the second floor, about three doors down. I used to spend virtually every weekend at that Southland Westfield with my daughters. Three doors down from the AFL store. I know it's opposite the food court. Imagine that's what J.K. Rowling used to do back in the day. Yeah. Come see me. I'm opposite the food court, up on the second floor. I'll be there midday at Southland this Saturday. Christian Tombstone texts, I'm outside. This is the most common one I get in the morning because I guess it's people carpooling, isn't it? I'm outside. Where are you? If you know, I had a minute, I'm just going. I fixed the sauce. Tastes better. I think they added salt, pepper. Normally something like that. Bit of milk. Yeah. Sugar?
2: No. Yes.
0: If it's a tomato
2: sugar.
0: One? Sauce talk. Come on.
2: No, sugar really helps with the tomato sauce.
0: Yeah, it does. What does it do? Fruit. Does it balance out the tartness?
1: The acidity? Yeah, is it something to do with
2: the acidity?
0: Mm. At the pub tonight. Don't bother getting the necks. I've already grabbed them. Is that someone saying don't buy beers? I've got the long necks.
2: Really?
0: Was it chicken necks? Is that something you put in food?
2: You can buy chicken necks.
0: You can buy chicken necks, can't you? I don't know why I looked at you, Rio. I don't have this. Please don't cancel me. I actually couldn't admit, I was looking at the wall.
2: We're more chicken feet people. But
0: oh,
2: sure.
0: Right. Okay, yes. Yeah. Maybe you should go to the doctor today. That comes from Adam. Have you had enough water? Is literally my one, Christian, I guess. Guess it could be on my tombstone if I don't start hydrating more. And then Natalie simply says, the side eye.
1: Oh.
0: Someone's given Natalie the side eye. There's someone on this team who does deadly side eye.
1: It's not bad. I know. My husband hates it.
0: When they came up with this side eye emoji, they model it on. I won't name names. All I will say is the news is coming up next for Pat.
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0: stupid.
1: Christian O'Connell show. Christian, most recent text message I sent to my husband simply says, cheater.
2: Mm-hmm.
1: 3 exclamation marks. Now, I'm guessing, Carly, that isn't about anything horrific, because I don't believe that's a one-word situation.
2: That's true. You're copying a lot.
1: You don't
2: more.
1: Just go, God damn it. You know what you are? A cheater. Exclamation mark, exclamation mark, exclamation mark. You know this big long mega text message you get sometimes? Send. Send. Poo, poo, poo, poo, poo, poo, poo emoji. Lawyer. Where's the lawyer emoji? Where's I get half emoji? Where's the putting a heart in a blender emoji? I don't think it's simply one word. I mean, it might be someone cheating at something. Is it someone cheating on the census saying, I did 500 hours of domestic chores last week alone? All right, coming up now on the show. Tell me you're Australian without telling me you're Australian. There are two things that happened this week on the show that made me think this is a unique thing to being Australian. One, the lady who called the show the other day, lovely chat with her, who studies owls. And she's and I said, yeah, we've got quite a few in England, you know, called barn owls and tawny owls. And she goes, we have powerful owls. And I said, oh, yeah, I bet you do. And because you've got a lot of powerful, scary animals here. And I said, what are they called? She went, no, they're called powerful owls. Only in Australia would you call an owl. You go, that's it's an owl, but we need to beef it up a bit. How about we use the pronoun powerful owl? That's not an owl, mate. You can shove your barn owl and a tawny owl. I'll show you our powerful owl. It's not just an owl, mate. It's a powerful owl. And the other thing was the guy who could remember his wife's phone number by the ordering St. Kilda players' shirt numbers. It's actually a really good mnemonic. I still think that's a genius way of remembering things. Whatever works, sir. Whatever works. So tell me you're Australian without telling me you're Australian. Mine would be, I've eaten sausage and a bread while holding a paint roll I haven't paid for yet.
2: Classic.
1: Patsy, what's yours? Tell me you're an Australian without telling me you're Australian.
3: Wearing moccasins to the school pickup.
1: Oh, the chemists.
3: Yeah, oh, no, we wouldn't go that far.
1: Oh, no, right, okay.
3: Definitely the school pickup because, you know, it's dumb o'clock at like 4 o'clock and I figure, hey, I've earned the right to wear my slippers to the bus stop.
1: Yes, I agree. Pete, what's yours, intern Pete?
4: Yeah, you have to go back to the 90s for this one. Every Australian knows you're Australian if you watched a VHS video at the start when it came up with on the screen, have you got what you paid for? And as a family, you'd all go, have you got what you paid for? Agree with me, Patsy? You're closest to my age on this one.
3: Oh, we just fast-forwarded that. But yes, I remember it
4: yeah,
3: well.
4: Yeah, but you can still say it's so nice and slow, even though it was being fast-forwarded.
1: Patsy, he's trying to get a little bit of a call and response thing going. Please help
4: him. I was hoping that one would land.
1: He's not had a great hour, Patsy. Please give him a win.
3: He's all right. Yeah. He's doing okay. Yes, Pete, I remember, and I remember saying it.
1: You probably did it, Patsy.
4: That's better.
1: That's better.
3: Patsy,
1: you know that zookeeper you were talking about? Oh, mate.
4: Okay, I'm going to go now.
1: No. Come on.
4: Come on,
1: everyone. We all used to do it.
4: Yeah, we used to say that.
1: Have you got what you paid for? It's the saint of the century. We all used to say it.
4: You know what? I'll go one better. I'll tell you, I'm so crazy when it comes to that because I remember the script. I'm sorry, it was sounding wild. Have you ever brought or rented a videotape that wasn't quite right? It may have been a legal or inferior copy, which you paid good money for. I had a very weird childhood, just so you know. I would just remember.
1: No, Pete, we had exactly the same one in the UK. For some reason, they were telling you, you will end up serving at least a life sentence if this copy of Short Circuit is dodgy.
4: Oh, yeah.
1: You want to see Steve Guttenberg? You go to the cinema, okay? You don't pirate Steve Guttenberg.
2: And then in the 2000s, it was you wouldn't steal a car.
1: Yeah.
2: You wouldn't steal a book.
1: As if there are people this morning on B-Wing going, what are you in for? Well, at a dodgy copy of Short Circuit 2. What kind of psycho are you?
3: Look, it was the FBI ones as well.
1: That's
3: remember
1: right.
3: With the badge?
1: Yeah.
3: It's like, oh, for heaven's sake.
4: Would you say the second part of the break has gotten a bit better now?
1: Well done.
5: 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Up all night. 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

0: Christian O'Connell Show. Pete, I've got a I've got a present for you, mate.
1: Oh, okay.
0: Sit back, okay. Reminisce. It's going a little time travelling to the 90s.
2: Have you ever bought or rented a videotape that wasn't quite right? It may have been a pirate copy. Video piracy is a major problem in Australia. If you buy or rent a tape which you believe is not the genuine article, please phone this toll-free number for advice.
0: Oh. Chilling.
1: Oh, God. You know what? I'll be honest with you. I wanted that job growing up. I was like, oh, maybe one day they'll want a replacement person. Like, that would be my dream.
0: Yeah, those kind of voiceover artists have got those big sort of public announcement. PDA sort of their voices, like they're certain, like lived-in authority voice, aren't they?
1: Yeah.
0: Have you ever those? Do you remember this one as well, guys?
3: Yes.
0: This dramatic music. Yes.
3: You wouldn't steal a car.
4: Great facts from this. An anti-piracy ad that stole music. So this music is stolen.
0: Are you kidding?
4: No, I'm not kidding you. This music is stolen. I think it was a German DJ. Oh, they just ripped it to use it for this ad, and he settled for thousands later.
0: Armand Van Helden.
4: I'm not sure.
0: Derude? They didn't rip off Derude, did they?
4: It has got a bit of sandstorm about it, doesn't it?
1: So did they have to pay royalties in the end, or
4: yeah,
1: what?
4: Yeah, they had to settle with them because they stole the music.
0: No way. I didn't know this was on the Hot 100.
1: That's crazy. Wow.
0: All right, this morning on the show then, tell me you're an Australian without telling me you're Australian. Natalie's got this one. I have two pairs of Uggs, home Uggs and going out Uggs.
4: Yes, yes.
0: Wearing shorts all year long, 100%. Yeah. That's from Ash. Using a wheelie bin as your wickets for a game of cricket. That's from Aaron. I say good morning to every magpie I see to avoid being swooped and attacked.
4: You say something, don't you? You have a little phrase.
0: Good morning, Mr. Magpie.
4: That's right.
0: Never been attacked by any of them. Never been attacked. 100% record. I'm a friend of the magpies. I don't mean the football team. Learned to drive in a Kingswood.
5: Oh, yes.
3: Yes.
0: Having an instant coffee with a Tim Tam Slam. Mm.
1: Yeah.
0: Now, early on, we were going to be doing on the show. I'm not sure if we're going to do it after 8. We've got to go through the alternative census results from the other day as well. But I didn't realise, but just as Caitlin was telling me this, Patsy, but women's dresses having pockets is a big deal.
5: Oh, my God.
0: I wish more of them would, because I'm often left handling my wife's, like, lippy or phone or charger or anything like that, because she hasn't got any pockets on what she's wearing. It drives me nuts. I then have to be like a pack mule.
4: A human handbag.
0: Yes. Walking along beside her with all the various accoutrements a lady needs.
5: It's just the best thing. I bought a dress the other day. I didn't realise that it had pockets. Wore it for the first time the other night. And I said to Chris, oh, my God. He's like, what the hell's happened? I said, I've got pockets in the side of my dress. It was like a new revelation.
0: Sometimes you don't know what to do in life with your hands.
1: Yes.
0: No, seriously, that's why guys love our jeans.
5: Yeah.
0: Someone to put your hands.
4: You're right. I never thought of
0: it
4: that.
0: It just
4: that's
0: makes
4: so
0: you
4: true.
0: Feel safe or something, doesn't it?
4: Yeah.
0: Even when you don't, God, you ever see a load of dads just stood around sometimes to try and get some sort of psychological safety there. All the dads would have their hands tucked in their jean pockets at the front.
4: Half of buying a beer is just so you have something to hold.
0: Yes, with your hands.
4: Yeah, it's not even to drink it. It's just, it's there.
0: I remember whenever I used to watch the former UK PM, Boris Johnson, that guy clearly didn't know what to do with his hands. Whenever he was doing a speech, it was like no one had trained him what to do with his hands. They weren't connected to what he was saying. The hands were like being controlled by somebody else.
4: Like a marionette.
0: Yes. So why don't more dresses have pockets? I always thought because it would be worried that you ruin the shape.
5: Yeah, maybe. I don't know. I just think every single dress should have pockets. I think they're amazing. You can put a tissue in there. You can put a lipstick in there, a hair tie. More dresses, more clothes should have pockets.
0: It's the alternative is that you wear those belts tradies have. You know, various pockets.
5: Nice.
0: Got one for the tape measure, one for some pliers and a
5: classy
0: screwdriver. That would look great with any dress or skirt.
5: Yeah, classy military look.
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14: Hola, amigo. Happy Friday to you.
5: Hello. Happy Friday. Are you speaking Spanish? Do I need to... Am I just incredibly able to translate that in my own head?
14: I am in the zone of you winning the best TV presenter on Sunday night.
5: There's no...
14: Yeah.
5: How would you feel...
14: Ryan and I have already worked on our Daryl Summers. Ryan, what's our act? What are we doing? That's it. That's exactly it. We're doing
5: I didn't even see it, Ryan. Do it again. A double take.
14: And then we might do a big man hug or a high five.
15: No.
14: Okay. Too much?
5: How would you feel if the tables were turned and I was putting this kind of pressure on you?
14: I'd love it.
5: If I said you're going to win, you'd say, yes, I am. That's the difference between men and women, I think.
14: Yeah, I would love it. Okay, well, Ryan and I will work on our act because we've got our suits.
15: Yeah, I got the suits ready, yeah.
14: Think Danny DeVito and Arnold Schwarzenegger.
5: And an inflatable sumo outfit.
14: Think about that. But we'll be there and...
5: You haven't asked me what I'm wearing.
14: Well, oh, okay.
5: Let's talk about your imaginary suit.
14: What, Amanda? Okay.
5: Let's talk about my imaginary suit.
14: Let's go on the scale of, say, Susie Element.
5: Don't make me stand on the scale.
14: Susie Element at number one with a... Oh, she wore a very plunging neckline.
5: That was all the piano keys.
14: With the piano keys.
5: With her bosoms.
14: Maybe you should
5: show.
14: Ask Susie if you could borrow that outfit for Sunday. Okay. So that's
5: one
14: pretty
5: end of the scale.
14: Risky. No, actually, I've got around the wrong way. That should be conservative. So conservative would be
5: number one. She wasn't conservative. She had her bosoms out.
14: That's why she's going to 10. Susie all the way at number 10.
5: Right.
14: And then at number one, who's conservative on TV? Okay, Ida Buttrose. So, not wearing a nice jacket and high-waisted pants. So, are you in that scale?
5: I'm full number one.
14: Ida to Susie.
5: I'm full Ida.
14: Okay, you're not full Ida.
5: I'm full Ida.
14: No.
5: Yes.
14: Have we got a bit of a delicatage showing?
5: A delicatage.
14: Yeah, a bit of booze.
5: Decolletage.
14: Decolletage.
5: Is that what it's called? No, there's no booze.
14: No booze
5: there's
14: at all.
5: There's no hint of bosom.
14: Is there any side?
5: No. I'm wearing a suit that does up at the neck.
14: Well... Okay, that's good. That's good. That's good. It's understated. Just look.
5: It's not sort of trad wife, Little House on the Prairie. It's a stylish suit,
14: sure.
5: But there's not a lot of skin to be seen. A little bit above my Adam's apple, and that's about it.
14: You don't have an Adam's apple. You're a woman, apparently.
5: Okay.
14: Yeah. Women don't have Adam's apples.
5: But we've still got little things there, haven't we?
14: You got a larynx.
5: Yeah, larynx. That's what I'm thinking.
14: Yeah.
5: He won last year.
14: God. Larynx Hemda. Okay. Well, we have an action-packed show today. It's Friday Feels, And today I am so excited. And I know I say that every week because last week was fantastic.
5: But we've got the full band in today.
14: Yeah, except for Nick, the drummer.
5: But we've got Dave, we've got Rick, we've got Brad. Oh, don't say who they're from, just say those names.
14: Yeah. Okay, you can work out what band's coming up for
5: Dave,
14: Friday.
5: Dave, Rick and Brad.
14: What band is that? That's coming up. And we can't do anything until we do the Fast Five. Jonesy and Amanda driving you home with Jam Nation.
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0: It's Jonesy and Amanda driving you home. That will psych you up for Sunday night. And this will psych you up for today.
1: How fast can this thing go?
2: Faster than the speed of light.
3: Jonesy and Amanda.
4: Fast Five.
0: The Fast Five is here. Five questions. Can you go all the way and answer all five questions correctly?
5: Well, if you answer question five correctly, you get a $250 fuel card.
0: I'm just impressed with Gem Y Rise, Daryl Summers' surprise face when you win that Logie.
5: Show me again, Ryan. You know, should I be insulted that you look so horrifically surprised?
0: Oh,
5: you look like you've never heard of anything more ludicrous.
0: You've gone full surprise, bro.
5: Too much surprise.
0: You've got too much. We've got to do the smug. Yeah.
5: Yeah, and maybe punch the air and go, I knew it. That's better than that double face surprise thing.
0: Yeah, like at the end of Karate Kid.
6: What happens at the end of Karate
0: Kid? Yeah! Yeah!
6: Yeah!
0: Yeah!
6: Yeah,
0: that's it. That's yeah! Okay. Paul is in Leongatha. Hello, Paul.
5: Hello, Paul.
7: G'day, guys. How are you?
5: Very well, Paul.
0: Any speculation as what Amanda is wearing on Saturday night? She said she's between, well, more towards Ita than she is Susie Ellerman.
5: Who wore a dress that exposed a lot of her midsection.
0: Well, Susie had a lot of revealing outfits.
5: She has over the years. And I remember one year I said to her, are you bringing your x-rays? Because that's all that's left.
0: So, Paul, would you like to hazard a guess as to where Amanda's going?
7: Oh, she'd wear a lovely frock, I'm sure.
0: A frock?
5: Well, I'm going to leave it to be just a giant surprise.
0: I think you'd say leave it to Beaver.
5: Susie's done that.
0: You see a side one. Paul, question one.
5: Question one. Hieroglyphics was a formal writing system used in what ancient civilization? Where'd they have the hieroglyphics?
7: Egypt.
0: Yeah.
5: Interestingly, apparently, the majority of Egyptian hieroglyphs represent sounds, not objects. So if there were, let me quiz you, Brendan. If there was a pair, don't look at the answer, look at me.
0: No, I'm looking at you.
5: If there was a pair, an ant, and a hood.
0: That'd be parenthood.
5: Yeah, he said, having read the
0: answer. Well, no, that's quite obvious. Pair, ant, hood.
5: Yeah, so they were sort of sounded out sounds. Yeah.
0: Paul?
5: They would have had great fun on game nights.
0: Paul, you got that, didn't you?
7: Thank you. Yes, I did, yeah.
0: Yeah, of course. Let's play Monster Mash.
8: Let's kick off this Monster Mash.
9: Yeah, let's mash it up.
5: Paul, what two songs have been mashed together?
0: Oh, dear. Oh, okay. I think we know.
5: What are they?
7: Ghostbusters.
5: Yeah.
7: And AC/DC, Back in Black.
0: Oh, Paul.
5: Sorry, Paul.
0: No. Would you like to have a crack at the Fast Five? Jonesy and Amanda driving you home with Jam Nation.
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2: Fast Five.
0: The Fast Five, as Australia speculates the answers and what outfit you're wearing at the Logies on Sunday night. We've
4: it's not that big a mystery.
0: Ida Buttrose, power suit, high-waisted slacks to 10. Susie Ellerman in some sort of bosom-revealing outfit.
4: What, where does Lady Gaga fit in with a dress made of meat?
0: Yeah.
4: Could be that.
0: That could be.
4: Could be that.
0: That could be the infomercial.
4: You never know. We are playing Monster Mash.
0: Yep.
2: Let's kick off this Monster Mash.
5: Yeah, let's make it.
4: Nat is in Maylands.
0: Hello, Nat.
6: Hello, Amanda. I cannot wait to see what you're going to be wearing at the Logie.
0: Would you like to speculate, Nat?
6: Well, look, Amanda could wear a Hessian sack and she would still be the most beautiful woman there.
4: That, what a lovely thing you said. And yes, I am wearing a Hessian sack.
0: And no doubt we've got your vote. Well, Amanda, when I say we.
6: For sure.
0: We're all part of a team here.
4: Actually, to be honest, the clothing side of this is the hardest thing for me. I'd rather everyone was issued a Logie's tracksuit, and that's what we all wore.
0: The hardest thing for Ryan and I will be, are we eating the chicken or the beef? I'm getting the beef. If you get the chicken...
7: No, I want the beef.
0: No, no. This is a problem when you go out with a man.
4: Anyway.
0: Among many things.
4: Back to the questions. This is Monster Mash. What two songs now have we mashed together? We know one of those songs is Ghostbusters. What's the other one?
6: I think it's Thunderstruck.
4: Yes, it
0: yes.
4: is.
0: Right on.
2: Something strange.
4: Yeah.
0: How many official standard time zones does continental Australia have, Nat? Is it A, 2, B, 3, or C, 4?
6: Let's go B, 3.
4: Australian Eastern Standard Time, mm-hmm. Australian Central Standard Time, Australian Western Standard Time.
0: Yeah, that's the time that you're living in. Burton-esque is a term used to describe the distinctive style of which Hollywood director?
4: Burton-esque, who would it be?
6: Burton. Tim Burton.
0: He gets a normal movie and makes it weird.
4: Yeah, because Edward Scissorhands was originally just a story about a hairdresser. This brings you to question five.
0: Nat, this is going to be you.
4: Which Australian awards ceremony, known as television's Night of Nights, is being held on Sunday?
6: The Logies.
0: There it is. Yes. Jim, I ride to your face.
4: No, don't look so surprised.
0: Yeah. Actually, you know what it's like? It's like Top Gun. At the end of Top Gun, you know, they get back on the aircraft carrier and they're all high-fiving.
4: Yes.
0: That's what we'll be like.
4: Okay. Do I even need to be here?
0: I'm in your way.
4: I'm actually in your way.
0: You're slowing us down. Nat, congratulations. You won the jam pack. You will find a $250 fuel card.
6: Oh, that's amazing. Thanks so much, guys.
4: Thank you, Nat, and I hope you enjoy my Hessian sack.
6: I just can't wait.
4: Yeah. Unreal. Thank you.
0: Maybe a little bit of, because Hessian can be quite porous, so a bit revealing.
4: I think more likely to get a rash, or is that the party?
0: Oh, you might have to put a... You might have to put on a singlet. And that's not sexy. The Fast Five. We'll be back again on Monday. If you'd like to play, jonesyandamanda.com.au. Jonesy and Amanda driving you home with Jam Nation.
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7: Ready for a surprise?
0: $2,000 cash to give away each day. How do you win, you ask?
8: Well, every day we give you five key words that you need to remember and tell us those words in that very order when we ask you to call us.
0: This week, both of us have had a crack at it. Yours yesterday.
8: Well, it was. They were just things that you like, engine-ish things.
0: Wankle.
8: Yeah.
0: As in rotary engine.
8: Yeah.
0: And today we promised Jem Y Rye that he could come up with some words.
8: Okay. Have you done it?
9: Yep, I've got it. Five words.
8: Five words. What are they? Let's write them down now. You know, this is the only time you'll hear them.
0: Pay very close attention to Jem Y Rye.
9: All right, here we go.
8: Yep.
9: Handsome. Charming. Chiseled. Genius. Xbox.
0: Okay.
9: Lock it in.
0: Lock it in's not...
9: No, that's not one of the words. Yeah,
8: that was Xbox? Just, is this... Yeah. Are they supposed to be about you?
9: Well, I mean...
0: Come on. Yeah. Chiseled. Handsome.
9: Yeah.
0: And we're not even supposed to repeat these words.
8: No.
0: Anyway, register. Well done, Ryan.
9: Thank you. Thanks.
0: Words that have never been ever associated with Ryan.
8: No, except for the last one.
0: Register to play at josieandamanda.com.au. Retain those words, okay? In the meantime, Luke McGregor is joining us next. Jonesy and Amanda driving you home with Jam Nation.
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16: Will you eat spinach?
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8: Mm-hmm. 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
0: Bison?
8: Yeah. A little bit of salmon caviar as a treat.
0: Now, even Pete Evans is going,
8: No.
0: Put on your champ.
8: Off to shave down a bison.
1: Jonesy and Amanda.
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1: Wow. 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

0: It's Jonesy and Amanda driving you home.
1: Luke McGregor is back on our screens as co-host of one of my absolutely favourite shows, which is Portrait Artist of the Year Australia. I was lucky enough to be painted by a young woman called Jenna Pickering last year. What a gift of an experience that is. And some of the country's most talented artists, amateur artists, are stepping up again to paint a whole lot of Australian faces. And Luke, of course, is at the helm. Hello, Luke, how are you?
0: Here he is.
2: Very good, thank you. Jenna Pickering is incredible. She does amazing work.
1: She does, and she painted me. She's from the Pilbara region. She painted me on a block of wood that she'd brought down from the Pilbara. I've got it at home. What a fabulous thing. It's such an interesting experience because I've watched the English series for years, and I've watched the Australian one too, obviously. But it's you can see the gift in what the artist is doing, but it's so weird for yourself to see how three artists see you.
2: Yeah.
1: That's so unusual.
2: Then having to decide which one you want to pick in front of the three artists is brutal and something that I'm glad I don't have to go through.
1: That's so true, so true. So the way it works is as the person who's been sitting for the portrait, you choose which of the three you want, but that's not necessarily the artist that goes through to the semis because then the judges decide.
2: It feels like such a wholesome show, but there is no way to get away from the slight, like, I don't know. I feel so bad that, like, it's still a competition. The hope, I guess, is that the artists get to be in front of these judges and it helps their career moving forward. But it is, I can't imagine how hard it is for the guests to. I think our record for longest time taken to decide is John Safran. I didn't think he was going to pick. I thought he was just going to grab all three and run away.
0: Right. So, because has any artist been upset that they've been excluded from it?
2: Not yet, but, you know, there's always the hope with a reality show that one day they'll just, like, break the easel over the guest's head.
0: Well, I'm looking forward to seeing the show, and with Amanda's one, the lady, she used a bit of thrift. She used recycled a bit of wood.
1: Well, lots of people do. Painted on wood, but other people paint on all kinds of things, Luke, don't they?
2: Yeah, we had this season we had someone on aluminium, which was really hard because you've got to give it a certain amount of time to dry before you can apply the next layer. We had another lady who was just setting fire to wood, just burning wood, which again is not something you can rush. But yeah, we've had people use coffee grounds, and they used coffee grounds and water and they put more or less in to dilute the beans to get a different shade of brown. They had the best smelling painting by far. It's one of those things where I always think of art as like an easel, and you need space and you need money and you need a setup. Whereas one guy used masking tape and created amazing portraits out of just black tape. So you never know.
1: Wow. Yeah.
0: Has anyone ever painted using other parts of their body?
1: Oh.
2: We haven't had any. Glenn Robbins doing a penis painting has not happened yet. No.
0: That's where I was heading, Luke.
2: But it's I'm like fingers crossed.
0: Fingers crossed.
2: Yeah.
0: Portrait Artist of the Year returns this Sunday at 7:30 on ABC TV and iView.
1: It's a wonderful show.
2: Thank you.
0: Luke McGregor, thanks for joining us.
2: Thanks for having me. I really appreciate it.
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0: Hello there. It's Jonesy and Amanda driving you home this Friday afternoon. Action-packed hour coming up. We've got water cooler chat on the way.
1: I know you like the idea of calling it water cooler chat. It's actually more like a would you rather kind of a thing, because who stands around a water cooler? Everyone has their own Frank Green drinking containers.
0: But no one stands around a Frank Green bottle while Sally works at home.
1: No, well, what? Maybe we should just call it Team Zoom Meetup.
0: Water cooler chat.
1: Okay.
0: Is coming up. Also, Total Recall with words provided by Ryan today.
1: Can he actually form entire words?
13: I can, yes. And these words, they're very important words. I feel like they really capture who I am.
1: Oh, God. Whose idea was this?
0: I don't know. Anyway, there's $2,000 riding on this and Amanda's push for the Logies. That continues. Jonesy and Amanda driving you home with Jam Nation.
4: 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Some

0: Hello there. It's Jonesy and Amanda driving you home this Friday afternoon. The big push. The final push.
1: Well, it doesn't need to be a push. We're not giving birth to anything. Are you talking about the Logies, aren't
0: you? Of course. This is happening on Sunday. It will happen for you. I've manifested. I want this to happen for you.
1: And did you not manifest the other years?
0: I did.
1: For a gold?
0: But I feel that people don't know how hard it is to do what you do, you know. And like some people say, well, you're not saving lives. You're not doing any of that.
1: Who says that? Who said that?
0: What they're saying.
1: Pardon?
0: Is what you do is a skill. It's a unique skill.
1: Everyone who's nominated has got that skill.
0: Oh, come. Yes, but you are the best in the business. The TV presenting in itself, and I've seen you and I've worshipped at the table of your hosting, and I've often thought, how good is she? And that's why I'm pleading this case, why you should win the TV Week Bert Newton Best Presenter Logie Award.
1: Thank you very much, Brendan. You know what? And I've said this before, and people don't believe, or you don't believe it. I'm just chuffed to be there. That when I didn't win the gold, I was up for the gold a couple of times, and it really didn't matter to me. It didn't change how I felt about myself, didn't change how I felt about my job, my self-worth. It didn't eat into any of that. And I found the process quite exhausting, to be honest. This time around, at 64, to be nominated for a show like The Piano, it's just a gift. The first Logies I ever went to, I think I was probably 24 years old.
0: So were you nominated or were you a guest?
1: No, that's the thing. My boyfriend was working at Simon Townsend's Wonderworld.
0: Yes.
1: He was one of the reporters there.
0: That was Phil Tanner.
1: Philip Tanner. I worked there as a segment producer.
0: Mm-hmm. So you weren't on TV at this stage?
1: No, I went as a plus one. Those were the days.
0: How did you feel?
1: It was exciting, but also I'd left Wonderwall. I was working as a segment producer on the midday show.
0: Right, with Ray?
1: With Ray Martin. So I borrowed a dress from someone who worked in wardrobe at Channel 9. Big shoulder pads, big kind of sequins.
0: Oh.
1: She was older than I was, but it didn't matter. That was the dress. And I did the rookie mistake of cleaning my teeth when I was wearing the dress and got a thing of toothpaste on the shoulder. I remember all night. Do you know how hard it is to get toothpaste out of clothes?
0: Yeah.
1: All night. I was just licking, putting saliva on my finger and trying to get the toothpaste off my shoulder.
0: Oh.
1: That's most of what I remember of the night. So I would have been thrilled to know that when I was 64, I would have pictured, as I said before, I would have looked like Whistler's mother.
0: Yeah.
1: 64, to be up for an award. I'm just chuffed. Mm-hmm. I'm just chuffed.
0: Well, that's
1: and chafed. Those spanks.
0: Well, those. I can just imagine that is so you with the toothpaste. 1986. You remember who was hosting it?
1: I don't really.
0: Oh, what?
1: I know.
0: Let me just Google.
1: Was it Daryl?
0: 1986.
1: Was it Bert? Was it Bert?
0: No. It was Michael Willacy.
1: Really?
0: He hosted it.
1: But they would have had to have some pizzazz.
0: But you know who won the gold Logie?
1: I can see in your face. Is it Daryl Summers?
0: He said he'd never make
1: it. The king of the double take. What?
0: I remember,
1: he had a neck brace on. What?
0: Remember, say what you want about Daryl Summers.
1: He can do a good double take.
0: But I remember, like, Daryl, in that particular year, 1986, remember he teamed up with the Melbourne Symphony Orchestra, and not only did he sing, but he tap danced.
1: At the Logies?
0: No. This is just the cold. This is what got him the gold Logie. This is what got Daryl the gold Logie. So this is Daryl from 1986. Singing. Now tap dancing.
1: Is this a joke?
0: No, this is it. Then, over to the drum kit. Does a solo.
1: He's a triple threat. Okay. Is that why I don't like drum solos?
2: Joggy bread!
0: Sorry,
1: Dad. Oh, you're so mean.
0: There's another 10 minutes of that. Even John Bonham's going, come on, mate.
1: Do you think I needed to do that?
0: Maybe you need a little bit of
1: tap dancing, drumming.
0: Maybe, you know what? I'm just going to say this. Please.
1: Oh, don't put any more pressure on this.
0: Vote for my friend.
1: Thank you.
0: Because you are worthy of this.
1: Thank you. I think everyone who's nominated, even people who aren't nominated, are worthy of this.
0: Yeah, but
1: it just depends how it goes on the night. And whatever happens, mm-hmm. I'm going to turn up here on Monday.
0: Yeah.
1: And actually the good thing is, for the first time since I've been going to Logies and doing radio, I'm not doing breakfast radio, so I can go to the party. I'll have a great night no matter what happens, and I'll turn up with all the goss on Monday.
0: Myself, Jen Y. Rye, will be in the crowd. He is streaming.
1: This might be the last time we hear this song.
0: That's Our Girl, we'll be saying.
1: Thank you for your support, Brendan. But either way, I'm loving life.
0: Vote for Amanda. 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
1: Thank you.
0: Follow the prompts. It's going to happen on Friday.
1: Don't. You don't have to say
0: that. I mean,
1: it's
0: going to happen on Sunday.
1: Oh, great.
0: It's happening now. But we're getting matching tattoos.
1: Who?
0: You, me and Ryan. Oh. Team success. Jonesy and Amanda driving you home with Jam Nation.
2: Jonesy and Amanda.
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0: Hello there, it's Jonesy and Amanda driving you home this Friday afternoon. Friday's a great day to gather around and chat about whatever tickles your fancy.
1: We do have, it is a would you rather, but you like to call it water cooler.
0: Yeah, but
1: chat.
0: Would you rather doesn't have a snappy jingle. Almost like ye olde water cooler chat.
1: It's more like today's conundrum.
0: Okay. You know, in the old days, they used to have a furphy, you know, the word furphy, because people would stand around the furphy water cart. So they would bring water to the stockman.
1: Wherever. I thought furphy meant a made up story.
0: No, that's exactly it's an eponym. An eponym comes from.
1: What have you done with Jonesy?
0: A real thing. So the furphy water cart was a cart that would go around and people would have a drink of water out of it and they would talk around.
1: And presumably talk BS, which is where the word furphy came from.
0: So the modern day furphy is our water cooler or, as you said before, the Frank Green bottle.
1: Yeah, the Frank Green bottle that everyone's drinking in their own homes while they're on a Zoom.
0: And some Gen Z are working at home.
1: Anyway, here's today's water cooler chat conundrum.
0: Hit me.
1: Would you rather, here's the first bit, laugh at a joke that you didn't quite hear, and then you're asked to explain it.
0: Ooh.
1: Awful. Yeah, awful, awful.
0: Many times that's happened to me.
1: And what have you done?
0: I go, oh, you know, it's that thing about the thing, and then I got to go to the toilet.
1: Okay. So would you rather that, laughing at a joke you didn't quite hear, and then have to explain it to the group?
0: Yep.
1: Or, this one is excruciating, introduce someone that you've worked with for 6 months and you've never learnt their name.
0: Oh.
1: It's the story of our lives.
0: No, that's you.
1: You know what you do? You walk through this building and go, hey, yeah, you just point at people. Nah. You go, hey, Sharon, hey, Sam, and then you just get to a whole batch you don't know. You go, yeah. I watch it happen every day.
0: This is you. You go, hello, I'm Amanda. What's your name? I'm Jenny. I've worked here for 20 years and I'm the CEO. That's what you do.
1: We all do it. We all do it, but they're too.
0: I'd rather the first one. It's easy to get out of the first
1: one. Only if you've got a personality like you, because people think that you've paid no attention, you're a bit of an idiot. Not everyone could pull that off.
0: Who says that?
1: Not everyone can pull that off.
0: Okay.
1: All right, this is it. Laughing at a joke you didn't hear, and then in a big group being asked to explain it, or introduce someone that you've worked with for 6 months and you've never learnt their name.
0: Jeremiah Rye, you can start the ball rolling with this.
2: I do the name thing because there's different techniques you can use to find out someone's name if you've forgotten it.
1: But if they just say instantly, "Oh, Ryan will do the introductions."
0: Oh, that's sorry. Amanda would so do that. Ryan, how about you do the introductions?
1: It's sphincter tightening all round.
0: Yeah, okay.
1: Maybe that's the name of the segment. What sound effects can we get?
0: Okay, I think we've heard. You've heard what we've had to say about this around the water cooler.
1: Which would you choose?
0: Please join us. Jonesy and Amanda driving you home with Jam Nation.
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1: Studies have shown that more information gets passed through water cooler gossip than through official memos.
2: So does E. coli, I'd say.
0: Gather around, colleagues.
2: Gather around to the 1980s where we stood around a water cooler.
0: Well, it could be the 1912s when we stood around the Furphy water cart.
2: The old 1912s. Bring them back.
0: These days, they're all standing around a Frank Green water
2: cooler. In their own homes, pretending to do work.
0: And maybe that's the problem with the young generation. They've got nothing to stand around.
2: Well, let's discuss today's Would You Rather Dilemma Sphincter Tightening Conundrum. That's a title for another segment.
0: Okay.
2: Here's what we're asking. Would you rather laugh at a joke that you didn't quite hear and then you're asked to explain it to a group?
0: Mm-hmm.
2: Or introduce someone that you've worked with for 6 months and you never learnt their name?
0: Option A for me all the way.
2: Ryan thought it would take option B. I don't know.
3: Well, that's crazy. There's different techniques you can use.
0: If what's your technique?
3: So, or you go, what's your Instagram handle?
2: No. If I say, Ryan, introduce everyone.
3: Yeah.
2: You've got no time to do any of that.
0: Okay, so hang on. Let's just role play
3: this. Yeah.
0: So you have forgotten Amanda's name.
3: Yeah. Oh, hi.
2: Hi.
3: Brendan's
2: saying, quickly introduce me to the room.
0: Sorry, who's this young lady here?
3: Oh, just before we do that, can I just get your Instagram handle?
2: It's Penobscot number 58.
3: This is my friend Penops. I don't know.
2: It's not always your name.
0: And also, as I am of a certain age, I can't go around asking young ladies for their Instagram handle because then it'll be at HR. Where we'll all be gathered.
2: Well, let's see which of these options people
0: would
2: choose.
0: That's the dumbest idea in the world, Ryan. Seb has joined us on Water Cooler Chat.
2: Hello, Seb.
4: Hi, guys.
2: So, laughing at a joke you didn't hear and then having to explain it, or introducing someone whose name you should know but don't?
4: So, this has actually happened to me, and I'll go with option B. And the technique that I have is, I've worked with this person for about 6 months now, and then when those two people who are being introduced start talking to each other, 9 times out of 10, they go, hi, I'm blah, blah, blah. Oh, I'm nice to meet you. I'm this. And then I'm like, cool, that's her name. And that's how I've gotten out of it.
2: Yeah,
0: I've
2: that
0: done
2: technique
0: that before.
2: Doesn't always
0: that
2: work.
0: Sometimes that can work.
2: Sometimes you can smell that technique a mile away. Everyone stands and just looks at you and go, really, Seb, really?
4: I've revealed my secret.
0: Seb.
2: Thank you.
0: Thank you. Brad has joined
2: Brad,
0: us around the water cooler.
2: Are you choosing option A or option B?
5: I'm choosing not to forget someone's name. I do it all the time. I call mate, old mate, so I prefer to look stupid than try and be deceptive.
0: Yep.
5: And try and lie your way out of a joke I wasn't talking about. So, yeah, definitely B for me. And Amanda, my whole family voted for you, so go Amanda.
2: Brad, that's wonderful news. Let me just say, though, it's an easy option for men to go, here's mate, here's whatever. What if you're introducing a woman?
5: I'd probably say darling, then I'd probably get sacked for that. So.
0: Yeah. That's an interesting
2: one. I think that's when you duck and roll and look for cover and pretend you're on fire.
0: I was on a corporate trip one time on the Gold Coast, and my wife was with me, and there was a group of these people that I knew all the names except for one guy. I was sure his name was Simon, but I wasn't 100% sure. So I said to Helen, we're going to go into the circle of dudes. I know everyone in this group. I want you to introduce yourself to that guy when I'm talking to the other guys.
2: Tell me that was fail-safe, because that sounds perfect.
0: And Helen nods her head and goes, yes. We go into the group. She introduces herself to every person that I knew, not the guy. Then it looked even worse. And he goes, and what am I, chopped liver? And I went, oh, yeah, and this is...
2: Why'd she do that?
0: I don't know.
2: Had she misunderstood the agreement?
0: She misunderstood the... And the guy knew, and it was terrible.
2: Thank you, Brad. Let's see what Sloane has to think. Sloane, explaining a joke that you haven't quite heard and pretended to hear, or introducing someone whose name you should know?
6: Listen, I have been in the predicament of both, and I can tell you

0: The first one is just terribly mortifying.
1: That's great.
2: That joke one, have you had to do that?
0: It's mortifying. I don't ever want to be in that predicament again. So I'm more at ease with option B. Oh,
1: yeah.
0: Bring it on.
1: And if the joke is, imagine if it's like an incredibly racist misogynistic.
2: And you've laughed along having no idea what they've actually said.
1: Too right, mate. And they go, excuse me, explain. Well, and then...
2: Terrible.
1: Thank you, Sloan.
2: I'd say it's one of Sloan's jokes.
1: We'll wrap this up with Glenn.
2: Hello, Glenn. Option A or option B?
1: Welcome to the water cooler.
3: Look, you know what? I could go with either, but I'm going to go with option B because you've always got a strategy around introducing somebody and you can kind of control that. So, you know, say, oh, Bob, here, you know, this guy's new. I know you're going to work together. You're really going to enjoy working together. How about you tell, you know, just tell them about yourself. There's always a
2: Let me just say this, Glenn. What if you're hosting some kind of seminar? Everyone in the room is seated, and you're the one person who has to introduce that person. What do you do then?
3: Oh well, you know, then there's a bit of a dance around it, but there'll be something to say, and you all know him. Yeah, you've seen him before, and we've been waiting for him. Come on out and just. Skip over it.
1: You've been no help.
2: Thank you.
1: I just like when Amanda introduces herself to someone that's been working here for 40
2: much
1: years.
2: Much longer than I have.
1: I built this company. Thank you for all your calls. Thank you for being part of...

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7: Ready for a surprise?
0: $2,000 right here, right now for you.
8: Earlier in the show, we gave you, well, Ryan gave you five words that he's picked from just randomly that he seemed to be quite pleased with that I think he thinks describes him.
0: Yes.
8: We gave you five words in a particular order. You have to tell us those words in exactly that order to win $2,000.
0: Paul's in Darwin. Hello,
8: hello Paul.
9: G'day. How are you?
0: Good,
8: very
0: thanks.
8: Well.
0: How's things going, mate?
9: Oh, just magical up here in the top end.
0: Of course it is. It's always.
8: But a beautiful time of year. Not too hot, I imagine.
9: Starting to warm up. The weather's just starting to change now, so it's starting to warm up.
0: You know, I could talk about the weather in the top end all day, but right now, Paul, $2,000 is on the line. You heard the words that describe where alleging Gem Y Rye. Would you think, not knowing him that well, would that describe him very well?
9: Quite possibly, yes.
8: All right, let's see if you know the words. What are those five words in the order in which they were given?
9: Handsome, charming, chiseled, genius, Xbox.
8: Well, Xbox describes him.
3: Any memory in your head.
4: And now we could have total recall.
0: Congratulations, Paul!
9: Woohoo!
8: And as simple as that, you've got $2,000.
9: Woohoo!
0: Yeah.
8: Congratulations!
9: Thank you very much.
0: Carry on a bit.
9: Love the show, guys.
0: Well,
8: oh,
0: thank
8: that's
0: you,
8: nice
0: Paul.
8: To hear. Thank you,
0: Paul. You have a good
8: Paul.
0: Weekend, mate. Look after yourself.
10: Thanks for the kind words, Paul. Appreciate it.
8: I think those are your words, Ryan.
0: I don't think it's an endorsement from Paul to you, Ryan. thank you. Coming up, it's Friday Field Sessions. The Hoodoo Guru is joining us. Jonesy and Amanda driving you home with Jam Nation.
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5: Hoodoo Gurus.
4: Hoodoo Gurus are in the studio. We're loving it. The boys have arrived. What's your favourite Hoodoo Guru song?
5: Play me some riffs and
4: I'll give you a riff because you're the riff queen.
5: Okay, let's see if I can guess. That Tojo?
4: That's Tojo.
5: Tojo.
4: That Emperor Tojo not getting into Darwin during World War II. Edumacational as well. What about this one? Nice bass.
5: Oh, I love this one. It said a greyhound in the film clip, didn't it?
4: It did too. My Girl.
5: Yeah.
4: I bet you think I'm kinky, right?
5: Pardon? Oh, Mystery Love. I love this one too.
4: No, I was just saying that.
5: What will they play today?
4: We are in the zone. The Hoodoo Gurus are coming up next. It's Jonesy and Amanda driving you home for Jam Nation.
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1: We've had some incredible people come in for our Friday feel sessions. We've had solo artists, we've had duos, we've had a quartet, remember Jersey Boys?
0: Yeah.
1: But one thing we haven't had, and we've been quite desperate, is a band. And today, not just any band, we have the Hoodoo Gurus. Woo! To tear up the studio. Dave Faulkner, Brad Shepherd, Rick Grossman. Hello!
2: Hello! Hello.
3: Tear up the studio.
0: Tear up.
1: Steady on. Actually, have you ever been the kind of band to do those things, to throw TVs out of windows, or is all that apocryphal?
2: I think the worst we got was a cheese platter.
1: That you wasted.
2: They make a mess, I've got to tell you. They weren't happy at the hotel afterwards.
4: Yeah, we make our beds in hotels when we leave.
1: Okay. Hospital corners.
4: Yes.
1: And a tidy valance.
3: It was a slow evolution.
4: Yeah.
1: So, obviously you've lived lives, but you've never been known for being the crazy guys, I'm guessing.
2: No, well, especially for me, as a singer, I kind of had to put myself in cotton wool a little bit. These guys can cut it up if they want, but they generally don't do that either. So we're pretty clean living.
1: And because of your voice, I know that, you hear of Mariah Carey sleeping with humidifiers on certain angles and things like that. Do you at 9 o'clock say, sorry, I can't stay at this loud restaurant, I have to go?
2: It is a factor, I've got to be honest.
1: But I
2: generally don't go to restaurants anyway. I mean, I don't drink a glass of wine or anything on the day of a show, and even probably the day before a show. I'll be careful about that. So, yeah, I'm a little bit of a hermit when it comes to...
1: But you have to be as a performer. Your instrument?
2: My instrument. It's not the greatest instrument, so I've got to take care of what's there. Mm. But, it's just, I enjoy playing so much that it's not a sacrifice to give up a little bit of a bit of drinking and carousing in the day before when you're going to have so much fun on stage next night.
0: Mm. Well, it seems more and more that that's not the case anymore. The old days.
2: Oh, look, we had our moments back in the day and, I'm sure there'll be some moments ahead of us. But, when you're working a lot, you don't want to do a bad job for people,
0: No.
1: Did you have any idea when you were first recording these songs how universally iconic they'd become?
2: No idea, of course. Every song was written just purely because of something that was striking me at the time and then take it to the band and get in rehearsal and see if it works for everyone else. And that's as far as we ever thought, just we pleased ourselves. And then the next thing people are sort of doing what they want with them afterwards and, using them for weddings and funerals and all sorts of things, becoming quite involved in people's real lives outside of, we could never imagine that.
1: What are some of the stories you've heard about how your music has been used?
2: As I say, weddings and funerals, and sometimes the same song, which is kind of amazing.
1: Which one is it?
2: It was a song called Castles in the Air.
0: Oh, great song.
2: Which is from the Kinky album, which is the one that had 1,000 Miles Away on it. Mm. And, that song, I actually sang it at a friend's wedding. Jonathan Docking used to play for the Sharks. He asked me to sing that one. And then someone wrote to me recently and said that they played it at their dad's funeral. And, he loved the Hoodoo Gurus and that song. It's all about, the cycle of, actually it's more about connection, that song. So it works for either sort of thing, making a connection or, losing a connection with someone that you still are connected to.
0: But it's good that you guys have come in for the Friday Feel sessions. We've only had anything but success so far.
1: We've only had anything but success. Is that a double
2: That's what we'll be, anything but a success.
0: we've had nothing can possibly go wrong. So, boys, what we're going to do is, because we've got the full complement of guitars and bass, so this is a big deal.
2: Yeah, unfortunately Nick couldn't make it, our drummer, but you got the three-piece version, acoustic style. So we're going to manfully manage without the drums to cover up all our mistakes.
0: Well, I'm a bit, as a former drummer, I'm
1: Don't, Brendan, stop right where you
0: no,
1: are.
0: I'm not going to step
1: stop
0: in.
1: Stop right where you are.
0: I'm not stepping in. So we're going to come back. We'll have a break. And then the Hoodoo Gurus live for the Friday Feel Sessions. It's Jonesy and Amanda driving you home for Jam Nation.
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0: Hello, it's Jonesy and Amanda driving you home. The Friday Feels Sessions. This is a bit strange. We're in the breakout room.
1: We are in the breakout room. This is where we apply the Clearasil so we don't break out anymore. But we've come down here because we needed a bit more space, a bit more vibe. What do you think?
0: Right now we've got Dave, Brad and Rick from the Hoodoo Guru standing behind us.
1: They're right behind us. They're very nicely dressed too.
0: They're very well dressed. And they look fantastic. And so they're going to be performing. What song are we doing? I've completely forgotten.
2: A little old number called What's a My Scene?
0: Everybody's happy with that. So, ladies and gentlemen, without any further ado, the Hoodoo Gurus, What's My Scene on Gold?

sing along bit. Ready? In your car, wherever you may be. And another thing, I've been wondering lately. I can't hear you. Am I?

0: Happy Friday, everyone.
1: The Hoodoo Gurus, everyone.
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1: Thank you.
0: How the weekend? Let's do it.
1: Instagram is coming up next. 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
0: Here it is. 10 questions, 60 seconds on the clock. You can pass if you don't know an answer. We'll come back to that question if time permits. You get all the questions right, $1,000.
5: You can turn it into $2,000 by answering a bonus question, but it's double or nothing.
0: Kristen is in Moorabbin. How are you?
6: Yeah, good, thanks. How you guys going?
5: Very well, thank you.
0: Have we got your support for Amanda's Logie's Tilt on Sunday night, Kristen?
6: Oh, absolutely. I love that idea.
0: Yeah. Yeah.
6: All the best, Amanda.
5: Thank you, Kristen. I appreciate that.
0: Gemma, Ryan, and I have been working.

0: on our facial expressions.
1: Look, there's when no you need win. For this.
0: We started with Kristen, the Daryl Summers look of surprise.
1: And then I took a bit of offence to that. Why is it such an ungodly
0: idea? We've settled on, and Ryan and I have both worked on this, it's the Top Gun high five. Listen to this. Yeah! And I wanted to do a little bit of a man hug, but Ryan's saying... Okay, so...
1: Do I even need to be involved?
0: You know what? If you call in sick, Ryan and I are happy to go up there and accept.
1: Thank you. Kristen, we have 10 questions. We have 60 seconds. If you're not sure, say pass. We might have time to come back, okay?
2: Okay.
1: All right, Kristen, good luck, because here we go. Here comes question number one. What is the name for a baby kangaroo?
2: A Joey.
1: Question two. What letter is between C and E in the alphabet?
2: D.
1: Question three. How many zeros are in 1 million?
2: Six.
1: Question four. Which actor played Forrest Gump?
2: Tom Hanks.
1: Question five. What's the capital of New Zealand?
2: Auckland.
0: Oh.
1: It's Wellington, or Wellington, as people that live there say. Oh, boo. It's almost like a trick question. Everyone thinks it's Auckland, but it's not. Oh, Kristen,
0: we're
1: I'm
0: all
1: sorry.
0: Doing devastated face.
1: Show me. Is that Daryl Summers' devastated face?
0: Actually, did you ever see Daryl do a devastated face?
1: I don't think he's been devastated very often.
0: No, he's always on the up.
1: Well, Kristen, we're doing devastated face for
0: we're
1: you.
0: We're devastated face for you, Kristen, but thank you for your vote for Amanda. TVWeekLogieAwards.com.au, by the way, if you're yet to vote. Okay.
1: Thank you. Let's not badger people right about now.
0: I'm not badgering. I'm encouraging. Okay. Big difference. Big difference. It's been a hell of a week in our social media dipstick. Digital Jenna is coming up next. It's Jonesy and Amanda driving you home for Jam Nation.
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6: 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And maybe let go of your Year 9 locker combination. Because Jonesy and Amanda are conducting a highly scientific experiment.
1: So how much completely random information can you remember with this $2,000 riding on it? Let's just practice, okay? Gary, Dubbo, 1984... Purple, 63.
6: No notes, no cheating.
7: And no asking Gary.
0: Who's Gary?
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0: It's Jonesy and Amanda driving you home this Friday afternoon. We straddle a lot of medias, don't we, Amanda?
1: We do, and we can't keep an eye on everything we do. We feed it, we don't read it. Is that right? Something like that.
0: Yeah.
1: So that's why we have our digital guru, Jenna.
2: Her name is

0: What's poppin', doll?
1: Oh, wow.
2: It just gets worse
1: it
2: and
1: does,
2: worse.
1: It does, doesn't it?
2: Oh. Anyway, it's been a big week across the Jonesy and Amanda socials, and it all started with Tony Bratton's on-air slip-up on the QVC shopping channel.
1: Oh, yes.
3: Yeah. I love to show the texture and this wave pattern. Again, it looks like you went and got a blowjob at your blowout at your salon.
1: Oh, my God.
3: And it looks beautiful.
4: All right, so here's what's happening today. We're having a huge beauty sale. Everything ships to you for free, but that goes away at the end of the day. I will remind you that this is a one-time only price.
0: But she starts to lose it as
1: well. They all start to lose it. I think we know exactly what's happening today in there.
2: So your reaction to the hilarious clip has received close to 1 million views across our socials, with the actual QVC channel's Instagram account writing, Tony was iconic, but so was Terry's recovery. Who's Terry?
1: That must be the offsider. No, the offsider. Well, on with the show, which is the role that I play on this show in Jones.
0: Oh, hang on. This is
1: like
0: not
1: that.
0: A forum to grind an axe.
2: Well, Jason added, she'll think about this moment the rest of her life.
1: Absolutely.
2: Followed by David, who comments, Jonesy says, where is this salon exactly?
1: Sadly, walk away just with a hairdo.
0: Asking for a friend.
2: Another popular post was our can of worms segment earlier in the week.
0: Oh, the can of worms. A new segment was born.
1: Not the intro. It's awful.
0: Oh, good. I'm glad you asked. There's the worms. That's enough worms, Ryan.
1: Terrible. Ugh. This is where we asked about the blind in the plane.
2: Yes, yeah. So we asked whether the person sitting in the window seat of a plane gets full control of the blind.
1: Mm-hmm.
2: So we put a poll on our socials asking the question, and 87% of people agree that the window seat does get full control.
1: Really?
2: Yep. Yes. Yep. So Chris says, window gets one armrest and the window control. Middle gets two armrests. Aisle gets one armrest and some extra leg room. We are not animals. We live in a society.
0: Right on. You know, that person should be running this country.
1: What's the extra leg room? Just so you can put it out into the aisle. You're not allowed to.
0: Although there's nothing worse when your knee's hanging out a bit and then the hostie comes down with the trolley, bonk, straight in your knee.
2: Ow. On another note, it's time for Digital Jenners. So this is where I choose my favourite contributor of the week, who will receive a bespoke tin hat made by Amanda.
1: I'll get onto it right now.
2: And this week, it goes to Lee, who sent us this beautiful message. He writes, hi guys, I just want to let Amanda know that she was an inspiration to me this morning. I had to do an interview for Channel 7 News up here on the Mid-North Coast, and I was quite nervous about doing it. I channeled Amanda thinking how she would have done it, and it definitely made me feel at ease, so thank you. We moved to the south of Port Macquarie just over 2 years ago, and thank God for iHeartRadio, as I can still listen and have a good cackle to Jones and Amanda.
0: Oh,
2: all
0: that's
2: the very
0: nice.
2: Best, Lee.
0: Lee. Good on you,
1: thank
0: Lee.
1: You. What a lovely thing.
0: No
1: thank
0: doubt.
1: Thank you, Lee.
0: We have Lee's support for your Logie's tilt.
1: Let's not harangue Lee at the end of that beautiful letter he sent.
0: Thank you, Jenna.
5: We like to call her our social media dipstick. By the way, she's single.
0: Lee knows. I know, you know, Jim Y. Rye, you and I in our match. Yeah! Can't do the high five! Yeah!
6: Righto, you two, that's enough.
1: Let me just go. I'm just looking forward to them being over.
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2: Can I just say, it's actually TVWeekLogies.com.au.
0: Okay.
2: Sorry, you keep saying it, but yeah.
0: Rightio.
1: It's only been a month's campaign, Brendan.
0: And this is the last time.
1: This is the last time, and let's get it right this time. Thank you, Jenna.
0: It's going to happen.
1: I'll see you on Monday after the party.
0: Yeah.
1: I'm hoping to be as dusty as hell.
0: Good day to you.
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0: 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Oops. 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
8: Good morning, I'm Alana Riley. First to news in the US, Luigi Mangione has admitted in court to shooting UnitedHealthcare boss Brian Thompson after the 50-year-old was allegedly killed outside a hotel in New York in 2024. The 28-year-old has pleaded guilty to two federal stalking charges. A separate state trial is due to get underway next month, in which he previously pleaded not guilty. Back home, an interim report looking into the current GST carve-up deal for Western Australia has labelled it a costly mistake. The Productivity Commission has told the federal government it should be scrapped. Four people in New South Wales have learned their fate over an elaborate tax fraud and money laundering scheme. The joint investigation between federal police, ASIC and the ATO uncovered a $10.7 million tax evasion scheme through labour hire and payroll companies linked to the construction industry. Three people were released on recognizance release and corrections orders. A fourth was earlier sentenced to 3 years in jail. Overseas, deadly wildfires continue in Croatia, where one person has died and dozens of others have been injured. And Instagram is getting a bit of a rebrand, with the social media app debuting a new logo. Some are poking fun at the font, saying the R in Gram actually looks more like a Z.
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8: In sport, Rabbitohs coach Wayne Bennett admits there's not much he isn't happy with after his side's 16-point win over the Bulldogs in Sydney. The Bunnies taking out the win 22-6. Bennett admits the fight isn't over yet, though.
9: Still three other games to go in the season. We've been in the eight nearly all season, so we're not there yet, so we've got to keep at it.
8: Elsewhere, the Dolphins crushed the Sea Eagles 22-0 in Sydney, the first side to keep Manly scoreless at Brookvale in 33 years. And it's looking like an uphill battle for the Aussies heading into day three of the first test against Bangladesh in Darwin at Stumps yesterday. Bangladesh held a 153-run lead over the Aussies at 6 for 351.
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0: Power 100 weather.
11: A partly cloudy Saturday ahead with light winds. We are chasing a high of 26 degrees and overnight tonight, 13.
0: The weekend. Good times, great mates and better music and more of it. Cheers to another Power 100 weekend.
11: And good morning. How are you doing, all right? Oh, welcome to Saturday morning. I'm Stu. Right, let's get this playlist packed. Powderfinger, Baby Animals and Pearl.

0: on Power 100, that is Copperhead Road. Good morning, I'm Stu. Welcome to your Saturday. I'm here, of course, till 8 o'clock this morning when we will have the legend, Matty Johns, in with Morning Glory, all the sports chat you need for a Saturday. Lots happening in our great city today. If you're not aware, the Wallabies are playing at the stadium this afternoon, 3 o'clock kickoff. They're taking on Japan. Watashi no mai wa Stuart desu. Watashi no mai wa nandesuka. That is the only Japanese I know. I learned that when I was 13. I think I said, hello, my name is Stu. How do you do? Or something like that. So, yeah, if you're going to the game today, amazing. If you're not, still loads of tickets available. And I mean loads. It's like no one wants to watch the Wallabies. It's like no one knows what rugby union is in this part of the world. And also today, if you're after a bit of culture, a bit of cuisine, India Fest is on today at Riverway. It is going to be an epic day right through till 9 o'clock tonight. I think gates open about 9. Can you imagine the flavors? Oh, the music, the culture, the dances of India Fest. Just two huge things happening in our great city today. I'll give you a rundown about what else is on. If you're out and about, I've got Guns N' Roses in Linkin Park with the All American Rejects coming up on Power 100.
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0: We are Power 100. Playing your whole of Malibu. This is Stu on your Saturday morning. Hope you're doing all right this morning. You're woken up fresh. You're ready for a big weekend of antics. And have you been playing Jack the Joker this week with us? Because we had a winner this week. Couldn't believe it.
1: 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Thanks to Totally Workwear Townsville. One card, one chance, $500 cash.
0: Now, you know how this works. We've got a board. Those boards have cards on it. Full deck of cards. Behind one of them is the Joker. If you jag the Joker, you win $500. And Tony called Wildy during the week, and he had a stab.
2: Let's try 16.
3: 16 is available. Let me walk over and grab it for you. Mate, why are you going sweet 16?
2: My wife suggested it.
3: Well, so does that mean you've got to give her half?
2: She'll probably take it all. What do you mean, half?
3: Oh, man. I heard her laughing before. She's right there, isn't she?
2: Yes, she is.
3: 16. Oh, dear. 16. You picked it because your wife said you should pick it. Looks like she's getting $500. It is the Joker.
2: Oh, great.
3: Tony, what's your wife's name?
2: Tracy.
3: Tell her she's got $500 to spend, mate.
2: Well, like you said, she's right next to me, so she has it all.
3: She's crying, hey?
0: Oh, bless her. She's crying, Tony's crying, Wildy's crying, I'm crying because another $500 out of my budget gone. But hey, that's okay. We're back to almost a full board. You can play with Wildy on Monday morning. It is Jag the Joker right here on Power 100. Well played, Tony. Hope you're living your best weekend, mate. In Excess and Metallica. On before 7 on Power.
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0: 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Wake Up with Wildy back Monday morning, 5:30 right here on Power 100. It's almost 8 o'clock with Matty Johns and Morning Glory on the radio at 8 this morning. I've got news and sports standing by, some great tracks just to wake you up this morning. 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
11: Good morning, I'm Alana Riley. First to the US, where there's been a major update on Luigi Mangione, who's fronted court over the 2024 alleged shooting of UnitedHealthcare boss Brian Thompson. Mangione has admitted in court to killing the 50-year-old in New York, pleading guilty to two federal stalking charges. The 28-year-old's lawyers are reportedly seeking separate state charges to be dismissed. Two men have been charged and one arrested over an alleged multi-million dollar cash smuggling operation from Tassie to Victoria. Federal police suspect the cash is allegedly proceeds of crime from the sale of illicit tobacco. During the searches of properties across two separate states, authorities claim they found millions in cash and tobacco, 9 kilos of silver bars, imitation firearms, and a rifle. A Senate inquiry looking into proposed changes to the National Disability Insurance Scheme has made just one recommendation in its report, that the reforms be passed. The laws would pave the way for a major overhaul of the NDIS, though critics warn it could harm vulnerable Aussies. And tributes are flowing for Aussie entertainer Johnny Young, who has died at the age of 79. Young, who was a host of Young Talent Time, passed following a brief battle with pancreatic cancer.
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11: In sport, the Dolphins have become the first side to leave Manly scoreless at Brookvale in 33 years, downing the Sea Eagles 22-0. Coach Christian Wolfe says it was a good performance.
12: Manly came to play and just our defence was outstanding. Obviously, to keep them at zero, that was great for us. We showed some great desperation at times, we defended really well at other times.
11: Elsewhere, the Bulldogs' finals hopes are hanging by a thread after being thumped by the Rabbitohs 22-6. And Bangladesh hold a 153-run lead over Australia with 4 wickets in hand. Heading into day 3 of the first test in Darwin, the tourists finished day 2 at stumps 6 for 351, though the Aussies had a late boost with 3 quick wickets.
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0: A partly cloudy Saturday ahead with light winds. We are chasing a high of 26 degrees and overnight tonight, 13.
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0: Australian Crawl, Power 100, Saturday morning, we are on. I'm Stu, here till 8 o'clock. Matty John's Morning Glory from 8 this morning. Lots happening in our great city today. If you've got a ticket, you're ready to rock and roll. We'll see you at Queensland Country Bank Stadium for the Wallabies taking on Japan. If you haven't got a ticket, you're not going to miss out because there's loads of tickets available. Now, if you're a bit of a gardener, if you've got a bit of a green finger, and we don't mean that kind of gardening, boys, but the Blue Water Gardening Fair and Flower Show is back this weekend and continuing to grow each year. See what they did there? Grow this year. Our Blue Water State School, from 9 till 2 today. If you're into gardening, this is the place to be. India Fest, Townsville 2026 returns from 10 a.m. till 9 tonight. Free event celebrates the rich traditions of India, the cultural performances, the authentic food, which I cannot wait for. It will be an absolute vibe. Wallabies, of course, at the stadium today. And hey, if you're into some indie music, we have one of Australia's fastest rising indie bands in Townsville this weekend. They're called Dice. They're on the back of a UK, Europe, North America and Australia tour. Saturday night, they're at the Warehouse tonight. This is one of these shows that you'll go to. If you don't know the band, you'll discover them. They'll become your new favourite band. It will be an epic, epic night. Tonight at, of course, the Warehouse, that is Dice, we have the incredible Bandyoki back at 8 at Molly's Saturday night. It's karaoke but with a twist. We love Molly's. We love Bandyoki. 237, of course, will be popping. And when you wake up tomorrow, you can head to the Cotter's Markets, get yourself some dumplings. They'll make you feel good and stroll through the city, all right? Just a few things which are happening in our great city this weekend on Power 100. I've got Nickelback and Silverchair with Blink 182 on the other side.
1: 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Yeah! 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

0: The Stone Temple Pilots, Vaseline, is playing on Power 100. Saturday morning. Hello, I'm Stu. Have you had the chance in life to live your dream? 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
2: John speaking.
0: Is that John from Cranbrook?
2: Yes, it is. This is Wildy from Power 100.
0: It is, mate. Do you have a dream, John?
2: I do, mate. I do. I spoke to Nathan about it yesterday, mate. Yeah, quite a good one, actually. For, you know, go down and see my son represent Townsville and state championships for athletics. Every year we had to make the decision to let just one parent go because of cost of living crisis and all that. So, I thought it'd be a good dream to go down and have both mum and dad here anymore.
0: And what's your son's name?
2: Jonathan.
0: And what's he going to be competing in, John?
2: He's going to be competing in discus, shot put, long jump, and the 100 metres.
0: That is absolutely awesome that he's made that. Well, what would it take to make you guys live that dream?
2: 1,400 would go a long way to making it a reality, absolutely.
0: I'm going to kick it up a little bit because you actually put online $2,000, mate.
2: Oh, did I? Okay, my bad. All right, well, kick it up then, mate.
0: I've kicked it up to $2,000. You will be living that dream to go and see your son at the NQ awesome. Team in Brizzy.
2: My man, that is awesome, Wildy. You've made my weekend.
0: Oh, John, that is so cool, man. And that's what living the dream's about. You know, giving you the cash to do something in your life you really want to do. And what a beautiful moment. And for their son to have mum and dad at his big day makes my heart just warm. So, what's your dream? You got one more week. We got one more dream. We want to make it happen for you. Power100.com.au. Get your dream in. And Wildy, our dream maker, could be calling you Friday on Power 100. Clarence, Clearwater Revival and Disturbed coming up. 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

0: 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Stu here, Almost 8, Matty John's Morning Glory on the radio next. I do believe KB, is it KB or Wildy? I don't know, someone's on from 9 o'clock, KB or Wildy. Rachel's on this afternoon for you. And of course tonight, we have Power 100's Rock Room. You know how good Rock Room is. This is when we have an incredible headliner, loads of opening acts, and just a great audio experience. Every Saturday nights we kick it off. It is Power 100's Rock Room. Now, please be here tonight because it is in excess. In excess are Power 100's Rock Room headliners tonight. Tomorrow is In Excess Day, of course, celebrating In Excess and Michael Hutchins. So why wouldn't we celebrate it? In Excess tonight, Power 100's Rock Room. Be here. It is going to be epic. Party starts from 7, all right? Now, I'm out of here. Am I done? I'm going to India Fest. I need myself a curry. Matty Johns, Morning Glory, News and Sport up next. 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
10: Hey there, I'm Alana Riley. First to news in the US, Luigi Mangione has admitted in court to shooting UnitedHealthcare exec Brian Thompson in New York in 2024, pleading guilty to federal charges of stalking. New York Police Commissioner Jessica Tisch spoke to media outside court.
11: And to those who idolize Luigi Mangione, I say this, violence is not a cause.
10: The 28-year-old's lawyers will now seek to have separate state charges dismissed under double jeopardy, where you can't be prosecuted for the same crime twice. Back home, an interim report looking into the current GST carve-up deal for Western Australia has labelled it a costly mistake. The Productivity Commission has told the federal government it should be scrapped. A major search for a missing Aussie teen will enter its fourth day today after the woman failed to return from New South Wales bushland. 18-year-old Lily Cooper went hiking in Natai National Park on Wednesday and hasn't been seen since. Making other headlines, travellers heading in and out of Sydney Airport this weekend are reportedly being told to expect more delays as air traffic control remains in the spotlight. And viral toy Squishmallows is set to be turned into a movie. Amazon MGM will reportedly develop the flick, partnering with a Moana producer.
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10: In sport, Rabbitohs coach Wayne Bennett admits there's not much he isn't happy with after his side's 16-point win over the Bulldogs in Sydney. The Bunnies taking out the defeat 22-6. Bennett admits the fight isn't over yet, though.
12: Still 3 games to go in the season. We've been in the 8-0 all season, so we're not there yet, so we've got to keep at it.
10: And the Dolphins have crushed the Sea Eagles 22-0 in Sydney, the first side to keep Manly scoreless at Brookvale in 33 years. And in cricket, it's looking like an uphill battle for the Aussies heading into day three of the first test against Bangladesh in Darwin. At stumps yesterday, Bangladesh held a 153-run lead over the Aussies at 6 for 351.
12: I want to buy a big screen Hisense TV from Harvey Norman.
13: How big? 65 inch?
12: No, bigger.
13: 75 inch?
12: No, bigger.
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12: That's amazing. Go, Harvey Norman, go!
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0: A partly cloudy Saturday ahead with light winds. We are chasing a high of 26 degrees and overnight tonight, 13.
14: Educated, insightful, funny. Three words you wouldn't use to describe this show. Morning Glory with Maddie Johns. It's average at best. On Townsville's Power 100.

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1: Well, Matty Johns here. Roosters and Panthers. Wasn't that a great game for Thursday night footy? We broke down the game. Anyway, 12-6, Roosters over the Panthers. Mate, defence won the night. Roosters, online defence was outstanding. I would say, all things considered, even that 82-12 win over the Cowboys, the most impressive performance from the Roosters this year.
2: Mate, you could argue most impressive in 5 years. They haven't beaten the Panthers in a very long time, at least in a big, big game like this. I think that the defence was incredible. I don't think the Roosters get enough credit for that. They came into this game the third best defensive team in the comp. If you looked at their run over the last, I think, 7-8 weeks, I think they're the best offensive team in the comp. But one, obviously, you've got your DCEs, you've got your Robert Toyers, you've got your Sam Walkers. But for me, it was Cody Ramsey. What an incredible story. This guy was done from league. He was done. He's in a big, big match. He has to replace Tedesco. He's going against Dylan Edwards. And I felt like he held his own.
3: It was really, really good.
4: And Cleary peppered him with kicks.
2: There was one
4: kick he didn't get to.
2: Yeah,
4: that was
2: the wobbler,
4: mate.
3: I love the way he just attacks the ball. Like, you know, he takes that ball and he's willing to wear a shot. On the losing side, I thought Lindsay Smith was outstanding. I thought his first stint, I thought he struggled a little bit, you know, trying to play that Isaiah Yeo role. But the second half, his second stint, he was made close to the best player on the field.
2: I'd honestly argue that the Isaiah Yeo role might be the most complicated role in rugby league.
4: Yeah.
3: Well, I tell you, it's funny you say that. I think when I look at the Panthers, my thoughts were, although he did it well, Lindsay, I said, if they try to play the same way without Isaiah, I think it'll be a mistake. They've got to adjust their football. But the problem is, the Panthers have played this exact science football for a long time now, so it's really hard to adjust. Mm. But I probably thought Cogger should have given more last night to Nathan. I thought Nathan got isolated a little bit. Certainly missed Joe, no doubt about it.
5: Yeah, for sure. They did throw a lot at the Chooks, though, and just back on their defence, the amount of tackling they did on their own line, they gave away a lot of six agains, but it didn't seem to faze them. They just kept going and going. Like, that's been the kind of the difference and the big improvement in the Chooks this year, but a big message. It sent the whole competition, you know, a month out from finals.
2: To further that point, I think it's the first time the Panthers have had 40 plus tackles in the red zone and only scored that amount of points.
5: Yeah.
2: I don't think a team's ever done that to the Panthers.
5: Wow.
3: Wow. Benny?
4: Yeah, I'm loving a moment, never miss a moment, with Mac Delivery. When the footy's on and you can't miss a moment, get Macca's delivered for a 99 cent delivery fee. Turning back the clock, I tell you what, DCE last night, he stole the show from Sam Walker, which is really hard to do with the form that Sam's in. But, you know, congratulations to DCE becoming the second most capped player in NRL history.
3: Incredible.
4: Past the great Cooper Cronk, who's just behind now Cameron Smith. Won't get there. But I just thought that there was comments coming out, I think, from Radley, who was saying before the game, he was saying, guys, just go and trust our style. Let's take it to the Panthers. You know, with their history, I reckon DCE is really coming to his own. And, like, you know, Nick can sit there and go, this is why we bought this player.
3: Benny, in the last month, it is just proven they've made the right decision getting him in, because Sam provides those sort of flashy big moments that you remember. But if you look at last week's game, DCE got him home. His maturity, he got him home. That's what's making those two blokes a really good combination. And you can see that combination the last couple of weeks is starting to form.
2: Yeah, absolutely. I think I've got to put my hand up. If you had asked me, like, gun to head at the time, was it the right thing to do to sign DCE, I probably would have said no with how good Hugo Sofala was going.
3: I think most would.
2: Mm. And not because I didn't think DCE could be good. I just thought, look, the impact it's going to have long-term, potentially. Now, Hugo Sofala turned out to be a very loyal player.
3: Yeah.
2: And Sam and Smith have managed to work without him. However, it's proven to be the absolute correct call. He's been phenomenal. I think I just got to wonder, like, I feel like sometimes DCE plays better if he has the weight of, you don't have to do everything. Whereas at Manly,
4: he has to do everything.
2: He had to do everything. Yeah. And he did play well individually, but it didn't really help the team that much.
3: General Wasbeek is because he's a reactive, instinctive player. So if you're that type of player that likes to sort of prowl the field and just pick and choose opportunities, you know, it's very hard then to be the organiser.
2: Mm.
3: You know, and so, you know, when he had, you know, Brooksy alongside him, Brooksy's a great runner of the football. He's the same. He's more of a reactive player.
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1: Well, the Broncos have launched a review into this bludger of a season. We spoke about what the review brought about.
2: In the last couple of days, the review has begun up in Brisbane. I saw a little Pete Bedell podcasty kind of thing that he released, which I thought was very good. And it's all coming back to this trip in Toowoomba, this pre-season military camp. Like, there's a whole bunch of other stuff you can blame. Injuries. But, hey, the Broncos have come out and said we can't blame injuries. It's got to be more than that. But it's all... seeing all roads lead to Toowoomba.
3: You know who needs a review? The Tigers. They need a review.
2: Well, yeah, many clubs do. I think any club that doesn't make the 8 needs a review. But
4: the state of this club, but Broncos,
2: what is going on in Broncos land, Kempy? What happened at this military camp? And are the days of the military camp dead?
3: I think the days of crazy physical military camps are dead. I don't think these next generation, and it has nothing to do with whether they could or they couldn't do it. I just think that it's just a different generation that maybe they have a bit more of a say. They are more willing to look at, I guess, just measure it up and say, is it worth the kind of thing? Whereas the older generation was more like, you get told what to do and you just do it. I will say, like, you know, if you think these reports are all just nonsense, that's not what I've heard. Most people behind the scenes have known this for quite a while, that there were some concerns up in the camp. I think that if you think, and look, I was willing to initially, when Payne-Huss came out and said, I just want to change, I was willing to initially just go, okay, sweet, he wants a change. Mm. But then you see how they're playing, you go, okay, there's more to this.
2: Yeah.
3: So now I think if you still believe Huss just left because he wants a change, yeah, I think you'd be a bit naive. I think it's clearly something deeper.
2: Are they saying it's one win in the last 14 games? Is that what they're saying?
5: One from last 12.
2: Last 12, yeah.
3: I think the Ben Teo thing, like last year they hit the mid-year. They had this, the thing is like, ironically, when you actually look at the Broncos, in the last 2 years, they've had about 2 months of really good footy, when you think about it.
2: Yeah.
3: Like, they were 11th in the middle of the year. That's a bad start to the year.
2: Yeah.
3: They only had the back end of the year where they played well.
2: August to September, they played well.
3: Exactly. Yeah. They had the same problems last year, but I feel like they probably had Benny Teo there to go, boys, get him on board. Goes back to Madge, speaks to him. Mm. He goes back to Madge. I think it was Reynolds and Benny Hunt reportedly went to Madge and said, mate, we don't mind the hard training, you just need to ease the intensity.
2: Yep.
3: Apparently he did. I still think Madge is the guy, but he needs to tweak some things, I think.
5: Madge, when you sign Madge, you know you're going to get... Right, it's not as if out of the blue he promises one thing, he brings something.
2: Everyone
5: else
2: knew this was going to happen.
5: You know, suddenly, he's a guy that, oh mate, I don't train my players too hard, and suddenly starts flogging them. When you sign Michael Maguire, you know it's going to get. Having said all that, it is very, very hard after that initial campaign. Like when you win a competition, it takes a little while to get back into the groove. I mean, you've celebrated for a long time. A lot of those Broncos players went away on the Kangaroo tour, all those things, and there's no doubt when you come back and someone tells you, right, we're going on a two-week camp. Like, I couldn't cop that. We used to do two-day military camps, and we just walked out. We were there, and, mate, they were going to run a 15-kilometre stretch of carry. And I said to Joey, what do you reckon? And we said, yeah, don't worry about it. Just put it down. Let's just leave. and the sergeant pointed to Joey, this is what they tell me, and said, you see that bloke? He had no idea about football. So, see that bloke? That bloke walking away, he's a quitter, and he's never going to make it.
3: So, I think the idea that... I've done a lot of army camps, long army camps. Like, does the physical stuff do as much as the back in the day? I don't think it actually does. It's a lot of the mental stuff and bringing the boys together.
2: Yeah,
3: I will say, like, I know it's very romantic to just say, just harden up, just do it. These are young men, and they're young men that are 18 to 28 years old, roundabouts with the older guys. And on top of that, it's this idea that this Bronco side is just—they just happen to be softer than anyone else. Mate, Benny Teo left him at the Rabbitohs. Sam Burgess also left the Rabbitohs. I dare someone to tell me Sammy Burgess isn't tough. He didn't stick around at the Rabbitohs.
2: He's
3: as tough as they come.
5: I think Melbourne do the military camp. It's well known. This is where everyone starts to copy. Suddenly, everyone started military camps.
3: Yep.
5: Melbourne only ask you to do it once.
3: Yes.
5: When you go to the Melbourne Storm, you must do the army camp, but only once. Mm. Once you've done the army camp, you've passed through the threshold, because they just want to get an idea of what they're dealing with.
3: Yeah.
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1: PNG Chiefs, well, they've snared another big name for 2028. Brian To'o committing to the new franchise.
2: The money is so crazy.
3: Potentially, the money is just crazy. And people drive along the car going, he'd be a perfect
4: 007.
2: And also, he would be.
5: Yeah, he would actually be a good
2: 3 years, he's 28. He could go there for 3 years, well, 28, come back and...
3: Apparently, they're very confident. Apparently, the Chiefs, my mail is they're confident that they'll get either Cleary or Walker.
2: Mm.
3: That's what they're talking. So if they're confident. So Jerome, Jerome gets 1 point. 1.5, what was it? 1.2. Yeah. Sorry, 1.2.
2: No ratchets.
3: Tax free. No ratchets. Yep. But he's getting $3 million on tax free of third party deals. Now, I'll put this to Nathan. I'll put this to you, Blakes, with Nathan. I reckon Nathan, given where the salary cap's going to go, I reckon that they could sign him for $2 million with tax free. But third party deals for Nathan Cleary, I mean, name your price.
2: Yeah, honestly,
4: a gold mine.
2: He'll get. I honestly reckon
4: a gold mine in the Highlands.
2: He will get nearly or more than 10 million equivalent AUD. What I mean by that is he's going to get about 6 million if you include all the third parties, which would be like earning 10 million a year in Australia.
3: Mm. Incredible, isn't it?
2: That's crazy.
3: It's incredible.
2: What's that like, Kempy? Yeah. Oh, far out. I wish.
4: I know the PNG side, Toto, Lomax, Jerome Luai, but. Is the next signing, which is going to... They need to sign a critical halfback to really declare their hand. Because I don't think... If they don't sign... They can't just sign he's an all right 7-2 to partner. He needs to be a Sam Walker or an Nathan Cleary.
3: Making a big statement. That's what we're after.
2: What about that young Titans halfback?
3: Oh, that's
6: not ready. If and when they sign Cleary or Sam, is that when the conversation about the tax-free thing is going to go over the edge? Because I feel like, you know, you want this team to be good and successful, but if they come out and win a comp in the first year,
4: does the rest of the competition just go? Having all these names doesn't necessarily mean you're going to win a comp.
2: I agree.
4: I know. Time and time again, you look at the Panthers, they're all superstars now.
2: Yeah.
4: But when they were, coming through, we all went, oh, yeah, they're a good team, but they have got no superstars. But those players were to become superstars. I don't know if building a Harlem Globetrotters of a team is going to win you a comp.
2: Obviously, you can complain about whatever you want. But my opinion is, if you weren't upset about it when it was all announced... I don't think it's fair to be upset about it now. Mm. When it was announced, we were all excited. I think as a game, we have to make sacrifices. Yeah. Yes, is it fair? No, it's not. It's not fair. But we need to expand. And AFL for ages has been giving legs up to new clubs in the competition. I think the real loser here, unfortunately, is Perth Bears. They're the one that got stiffed.
3: No, without a doubt.
6: They're the Bears.
3: It's a really fascinating one. And I hear people at the moment, a lot of people saying, oh, they haven't signed a forward. You've got to sign a front rower. They know what they're doing. I mean... They've signed Brian To'o and they've signed Zach Lomax. I reckon two of the best yardage outside backs in the modern era.
2: Yep.
3: So the yardage is not going to be a problem, but neither is signing players, by the way. It's pretty simple. And just before we go to a break, boys, we'll talk about him a little bit later. Jack Cleary is just another little...
4: another
3: piece in the puzzle that you're going, okay, what is this about? Is there more to it than just going home?
6: Yeah, the last dance. I want to. If he does go back to Penrith, I want a camera crew and a documentary about that season. The last one with Ivan at the helm, Nathan and Jet.
3: It would be good.
4: Put your hand up. There you go.
2: Do you guys think?
3: And get Michael Jordan involved. Sorry, Michael Gordon.
6: Yeah, that's what I was about to say.
2: Michael B. Jordan.
6: I took that personally.
2: Do you guys think that? By Jet Cleary coming back to the Panthers, does that increase or decrease the likelihood of Cleary leaving after 27?
4: I reckon it decreases it.
2: I reckon it increases it.
6: Oh.
4: Really?
2: Because I reckon that's the whole last dance thing. Like, it's the last opportunity altogether.
3: Come back and play with the bro.
2: See ya.
3: Coached by the old man. Yeah. Intriguing. And we'll talk about it a little bit later, let you know at the top of the third hour. You'll see us on Fox League. And we've got a big show ahead. We've got Movie of the Week coming up. You like Will Ferrell. It's a beauty, Step Brothers. Stay with us.
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2: Let's sum up what I consider the greatest comedy of all time.
3: I'm actually with you, Benny. I think it is the greatest comedy ever made. It's about, we heard them before, Brennan and Dale, played by Will Ferrell, John C. Reilly. They're both about 40 years old. They still live with their parents, and they're brought together after their mum and dad fall in love with each other. They initially despise one another, but after realizing, we just heard, they share the similar love for velociraptors and a hatred for Brennan's brother, Derek, they quickly become best friends.
4: You know, I think, Liam, a sign of really great comedy, and you see it with some of the Adam Sandler ones that are, you know, like, is the periphery characters.
5: Yeah.
4: And this this movie has some really amazing periphery characters, none more than the character of Richard Jenkins.
2: Yeah.
4: The father. He is, mate, in my opinion, he wins the movie for me. Yeah. I think he's just the grouse.
3: Well, I think, like, that scene where they're at the dinner table and
2: Derek is trying to talk to
3: the stepfather about the fishing and going down. Like, that is, and Adam Scott as Derek, I think he's just as good as Richard Jenkins. I think he's nearly the unsung hero of the movie.
6: I like the wife hitting on him.
7: Catherine Hahn.
4: Yeah. Very saucy.
6: I would love to know, like, they, and, you know, obviously not one-to-one, but, like, having two boys now and just seeing them slow, like, my son at the moment is running around pretending to be Spider-Man all the time and them doing karate. Mm. I would love to know, how did they study and get it so right how young kids, brothers, act with each other? Mm. Like, they got it so right. All the little details that you do with, because obviously I've got an older brother, that it's like, it's your upbringing. All those little comedic things that happen. It's crazy.
2: And it's unfortunate because we all grow out of it, as Richard Jenkins says, and he's legendary. And one of the facts here, that he totally improvised the dinosaur scene. when he's just like, I just wanted to be a dinosaur. I just walked around. Be a dinosaur. Don't lose your dinosaur, guys.
5: Yeah, don't lose it.
2: Now, Hammy, you wanted to do this movie.
5: Yep.
2: Dare I say, you're the resident comedian of the group.
5: Oh, yep. Thank you. Very kind.
2: How do you see this film? Have you watched it a million times?
5: I've watched it many times. And what I'm quickly learning with this group is the message goes in the group chat, what are we watching this week? If I don't jump in and suggest something just way out of my comfort zone.
2: Texas Chainsaw Massacre.
5: Yeah. So I love doing this movie. It's outstanding. Just one of the great comedies. They don't make them like this anymore, do they?
2: No, they do not.
5: What I love about Will Ferrell movies is a big chunk of them, kind of the rule they sort of have is the first take is to the script, and then every take thereafter, once they've got a safe one, is do whatever you want.
2: Wow,
5: so a lot of it
2: cool.
5: is kind of made up, improvised.
2: Yeah.
5: I actually met my beautiful partner, Mon, doing an improv comedy course 8 years ago.
4: Oh, so
5: it's a subject very close to my heart. So seeing these, the best in the biz, kind of go at it. It's very emotional.
4: Was the premise?
5: No, this is. We did it for months.
2: It was like a whose line is it anyway type setup.
5: There was a little bit of that, and a little bit of long form stuff we studied
2: comedy improv.
5: Yeah, the Harold they called it. So yeah, we're still just doing one big long scene 8 years later.
4: I love role playing.
5: Yeah, it's fantastic. Instead of one word suggestion.
4: But Liam, some of the names in this, even like every time I hear the name Dale Doback. I just
5: go back.
4: Yeah, Prestige Worldwide. Yeah, but they're doing the rap song. It's very, very
3: Catalina
4: good.
3: Wine Mixer.
2: I think we've got the Prestige Worldwide here too.
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18: Good morning, I'm Alana Riley. First to the US, where Luigi Mangione will be sentenced in December after admitting in court to shooting UnitedHealthcare boss Brian Thompson in 2024. The 28-year-old has pleaded guilty to two federal stalking charges. US District Attorney Jamie McDonald spoke to reporters outside court.
19: No grievance, political belief, or ideological cause can ever justify murder.
18: Back home, Australian authorities assure there is no tsunami threat to Australia after an undersea earthquake rocked waters near Indonesia this morning. The 7.7 magnitude tremor struck near the Flores region around 8 a.m. local time. Making other headlines, an interim report into how GST is currently carved up between the states claims the deal struck with WA is costly and needs to be changed. The WA Premier has labelled the report authors East Coast clowns. One Nation is calling for Australia to stop allowing migrants from high-risk nations that are on our country's do not travel list. And Australia's biggest spectator air show continues on the Gold Coast this weekend. It's the first time the event's been on since the city's beaches were ravaged by ex-cyclone Alfred in 2024.
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18: In sport, Manly's coach admits their loss to the Dolphins is disappointed. Kept scoreless at Brookvale overnight, the Sea Eagles were down 22-0. Kieran Foran says there's a few reasons things are disjointed at the moment.
20: At the end of the day, you know, we want to be able to handle that better. We want to be a footy club that can handle when things are going against us.
18: Elsewhere, the Bunnies down to the Bulldogs 22-6. Rumours are already swirling over who will take over the Maroons coaching gig after Billy Slater announced he's stepping down. Ben Teo and Matt Ballin are among the names being floated. And in cricket, the Aussies trail Bangladesh by 153 runs heading into the third day of the first test in Darwin. Bangladesh return at 6 for 351.
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22: A partly cloudy Saturday ahead with light winds. We are chasing a high of 26 degrees and overnight tonight, 13.
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0: Originally, John Mellencamp wanted Jack and Diane to be an interracial couple, but the record company said, no, don't do that. People won't like the song. We like it anyway, don't we, here at Power 100? Chatting with Bruce, mate. Busy morning, hard at work. What are you doing?
1: Deliveries with the full work.
0: Nice day to be out and about.
1: Yeah, tell me about it.
0: In the next few minutes, I'm going to throw on an American band whose lead singer, actually, when he was younger, was studying to be a rabbi. Complete change in career. Sees him as the lead singer of the American band. I'm going to play for you next here at Power 100.
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0: 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Wednesday's his sweet ride day. Wildy searches far and wide. Actually, really doesn't have to search that far. A lot of people put their hands up for this. To find a sweet ride, whether it be a car, motorbike, you name it, as long as it is a sweet machine. Chances are you might actually see this week's sweet ride this weekend.
1: How are you, Dave?
2: Fabulous, thanks, Wildy.
1: Dave from Acacia Schaeffer Cars. Mate, a stretched Chrysler. This is different. It's the same as my sister's, only she doesn't have this big middle bit.
2: It's amazing, isn't it?
1: So, mate, how long have you had it?
2: It was built in 2007.
1: Yep.
2: And it stretched, it was stretched in 2009. So, yeah, look, the extra seats have gone in, an extra six seats inside, and an increased a weight from about 1,800 kilos, about 2,700 kilos. Beautiful to drive.
1: Well, I reckon we should have a look inside.
2: Let's go.
1: Oh, wow. All right. You must be booked out all the time.
2: It gets its fair share.
1: Yep.
2: Yeah. And it's great for business.
1: Is this the only stretch Chrysler in town?
2: Yes, it is.
1: Okay. And what about Acacia? Is it the only stretch vehicle they have?
2: It is at the moment. We have been looking at the possibility of adding another to it.
1: What's one of the best things you think you've done in it?
2: I just absolutely love doing weddings. So do the other drivers. You dress the car up, you dress yourself up, you get, you know, your tie and your waistcoat, and you do the proper service. The car's got ribbons or flower decorations on it. And, you know, they thoroughly enjoy it.
1: And surely you've been asked, hey, can you just do a Macca's run in it?
2: I do remember one occasion where that did happen, but it's very, very hard to try and turn this thing without it.
1: Well, Dave from Acacia Schaeffer Cars, thanks for your time, mate, and showing us your sweet ride.
2: Thanks, Wally. It was a pleasure.
1: Oh, my God, there's another sweet ride.
0: You can go and check out Sweet, Sweet Dave's Limo. It's up on our Facebook page, the little video of Wildy hopping in there. He looked quite at home in the limo, I can tell you right now. If you've got a sweet ride, let Wildy know, power100.com.au, or give him a call next week, and he'd love to come out and check it out. Jimi Hendrix. I'm pressing play on him too here at Power 100.
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0: I know we're in the city here at Power 100, but I swear to God I can smell India Fest, which is on out at Riverway, just about to officially get underway from 10 o'clock until 9 o'clock. Plenty of time to get out there, see the amazing sights and sounds, all the cultural dancing, and oh, the delicious food as well. Oh, I love a garlic naan. I know I should try something more than butter chicken. And I have. I've had vindaloos. I've had lots of different stuff in the past, but I just... I'm a sucker for butter chicken there. I've said it. No, I've confessed it to you. After 10, Evanescence. And Powderfinger. 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